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9: Hi, I'm Phoebe Humphrey. It seems there's no relief on the horizon for motorists, with the Energy Minister appearing to rule out another fuel excise cut as unleaded prices soar past $2.20 a litre across the major capitals.
10: We said that the excise cut was temporary. We were very clear on that right from the beginning. You know, we're not going to respond to every daily movement on the world oil price.
9: Chris Bowen there on the ABC. Michaela Cash has weighed in on Pauline Hanson's comments about First Nations Australians being the most primitive race on earth. The One Nation leader is facing calls to apologise for the remarks. The Liberal senator telling Nine she does not agree with what Pauline said, but believes more needs to be done to bridge the gap between Indigenous and non-Indigenous Australians.
11: I mean, why aren't we closing the gap? Where is the billions and billions and billions of dollars of taxpayers' money that just doesn't seem to get to the people on the ground who need it?
9: Anthony Albanese has revealed he's phoned with the King. The PM says it was a privilege to speak to King Charles and that the monarch's affection for Australia remains strong. They met in person almost a year ago. The numbers are in from Friday's historic NFL match at the MCG. 18.5 million viewers tuned into Netflix to watch the 49ers beat the Rams. And the Emmys are getting underway now in LA. Stars have walked the blue carpet for the 78th awards ceremony, with Aussie Sarah Snook waving the flag for Australia, nominated for her role in All Her Fault. The Pit leads the nominations with 25.
0: Win the keys. Your next meal at the Berry Hotel could lead to a Mitsubishi Outlander.
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9: In sports, Steve Smith has hinted he may hang up the bat before next year's Ashes in England. The 37-year-old telling the UK Telegraph he may retire from Test cricket and focus on the shortest format of the game, while Mitch Marsh will lead our Aussie cricketers today in the first of three one-day clashes against Zimbabwe. Nathan Cleary might have been cleared to play by the NRL judiciary, but he's no certain starter in next week's prelim final. The Panthers suffered a foot injury in the weekend's win over the Roosters. And in the Premier League, Leeds down Newcastle this morning 4-1. That's the latest news and sport.
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13: Partly cloudy across the Riverland and Mallee today. Tomorrow, some light winds, partly cloudy, 17. It's morning fog and frost returning, then a sunny day with light winds, 19 for Thursday. Today, a top of 18.
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9: Hi, I'm Phoebe Humphrey. The federal government is playing down hopes of another cut to the fuel excise. There were reports it was considering reintroducing a discount amid soaring petrol prices. But Deputy PM Richard Miles has told News 24 it's not on the cards right now.
10: Well, we don't have plans for it. We are watching what's playing out in the Middle East, clearly. There is literally news every day, and I think it's important to take a step back and to just get a sense of what this is going, how this is playing out.
9: Queensland has taken the top spot as Australia's best performing economy. The latest CommBank State of the States reveals the Sunshine State has bumped Western Australia from pole position. It's due to the state's dwelling investment recording the strongest growth in the country. Parents are being warned that online radicalisation is increasingly happening through gaming platforms and private chat groups. A federal inquiry has been launched to look into what's driving the rise in young people being drawn towards extremist ideologies. More Aussies are signing up to the Defence Force. The ADF has recorded its highest number of enlistments in 16 years. Retention also remains high, with more people in the force now than there has been in 25 years. Currently, there are over 64,000 full-time personnel. And Jean Smart has made Emmy's history, the hack star becoming the only woman to win Best Lead Comedy Actress for every season of a multi-season show. Sarah Snook is the only Aussie nominated at today's ceremony in LA.
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9: In sport, the Lions have locked in Logan Morris. The 21-year-old was in the sights of a number of other AFL clubs, including the Tassie Devils, but he signed a two-year extension, keeping him at Brisbane until the end of 2029. And Kalyn Ponga says he's embracing the challenge of taking on the Warriors in New Zealand on Sunday. The Knight telling Nine he's looking forward to a sellout arena.
11: The crowd that we had in Sydney was pretty awesome, so no doubt we'll get some across the ditch, but the opportunity to go over there and play in front of their home crowd is something that we're excited by.
9: That's the latest news and sport.
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14: 5RM, Riverland and Mallee weather.
15: Partly cloudy across the Riverland and Mallee today. Tomorrow, some light winds, partly cloudy, 17. It's morning fog and frost returning, then a sunny day with light winds, 19 for Thursday. Today, a top of 18.
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8: With the latest, I'm Lucky Winnell. The citrus industry is urging the federal government to fast-track visa processing, warning delays could cause significant harvest impacts. Citrus Australia say working holiday makers make up around 44% of the horticulture workforce during peak harvest periods. The industry is concerned by slower visa approvals and a pause on applications from some countries, with CEO of Citrus Australia, Nathan Hancock, saying that working holiday makers are essential to filling ongoing labour shortages. Drivers in the Lyrup area are reminded of a ferry closure today. The ferry will be out of action from 10 a.m. to 2 p.m. due to a cable replacement as per the cable replacement program. River crossings nearby can be found upstream at the Purringa Bridge or downstream at the Berry Bridge. Thursday, crews will head to Wakery for the same operation. The Department of Transport thanks ferry users for their patience. And local football clubs can now apply for another round of the SA Football Facilities Fund. The program has been extended for another 3 years, with local clubs encouraged to apply. The $8 million program has grants up to $300,000 for projects at football grounds and will now run through to 2029. In previous rounds of the projects, grant program funding, several local projects have been funded, including Renmark's updated scoreboard installed just last year. Now you're up to date. I'm Lucky Whittle.
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9: I'm Phoebe Humphrey. The federal government is rejecting opposition claims it's not serious about reducing migration numbers. It comes as talks between Labor and the coalition on a potential consensus collapse. Deputy PM Richard Marles has told News 24 they've already made significant progress.
10: Migration was too high. We've brought it down by 40% as against the peak that we inherited. And 245,000 in this financial year represents a further reduction, and we are intent on meeting that target.
9: Queensland has taken out pole position in CommBank's latest State of the States report. The Sunshine State now has the nation's top-performing economy in the June quarter, bumping Western Australia from the top spot. South Australia sits in second place, while WA has slipped to third. The AFP Commissioner says it's time Australians have a renewed conversation about illicit drugs and organised crime. Chrissy Barrett says Aussies take too many illicit substances and it's having an impact on our national security. New home sales have fallen nearly 20% over winter. A report by the Housing Industry Association has found sales of new builds have dropped in the past 3 months. The HIA says home builders will be unable to sustain further rate rises on top of the federal government's tax changes. And Prince Harry and Meghan Markle's kids have reportedly been removed from school in the UK due to security concerns. Archie and Lilibet have been pulled out of their new school just 2 days after starting. It comes as the British Home Office is currently reviewing the Sussex's security situation.
2: When the Keys. Your next meal at the Big River Tavern could lead to a Mitsubishi Outlander.
0: 5RM Sport.
9: In sport, Lions young gun Logan Morris is staying in Brisbane. The 21-year-old has signed a two-year extension, tying him to the club until the end of 2029. The Lions face Hawthorn in Saturday night's prelim final. And the Knights are confident they can cause an upset in Sunday's semi-final clash against the Warriors in New Zealand. Newcastle go into the clash as underdogs, but coach Justin Holbrook has told Nine he's confident they can defy the odds again.
11: In terms of us and our side, we've got confidence if we go there and play well that we can, you know, stay alive in the comp.
9: That's the latest news and sport.
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8: Partly cloudy one this afternoon through the Riverland and Mallee. Tomorrow, partly cloudy 17, the top 19 for Thursday, sunny. And for Friday, 26, fine and sunny. Today, a top of 18. And right now at the Dooleys Air Conditioning Weather Station, it's 17.
2: 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This was the 80s.
8: It's always good to get back into the 80s lunch. G'day, Lockie, this afternoon. 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Bonnie Tyler pretty soon. Also, Huey Lewis and the news kicking things off. It's Laura Branigan's Gloria here at 5RM.

Daddy's Lunch with Richard Marks. Should have known better. Lockie this afternoon. G'day. Celebrating the 80s is what we do best here at the 80s Lunch because, well, it's not the 90s lunch or the 70s for that matter. It's the 80s lunch. Bonnie Tyler pretty soon. Also Bette Midler. Right now it's ACDC's Who Made Who here at the 80s Lunch.

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We haven't heard Bette Midler for a while on the 80s lunch, but we've just fixed that. Lockie this afternoon celebrating the 80s and everything that was great about it. Just like Bette Midler for that matter. Hey, pretty soon the 80s lunch continues with some Guns N' Roses, also Crowded House, not that far away. One of our favourite 80s cameo actors, you'd say, and this is well before the app where you could pay a celebrity to give you a birthday message, Huey Lewis in the News. He pops up in a couple of movies in the 80s. Power of Love.

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0: 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We'll do it again tomorrow. How does that sound? 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
8: Hey there, I'm Brooke Seychelle. Pauline Hanson has rejected claims her party's immigration policy will cause economic carnage. One Nation plans to slash temporary visas by 750,000 over 3 years. But speaking to News 24, Hanson disagrees with the experts.
9: Do you trust these economists, what they come out and say? Because I don't. I don't believe they always get it right as well. By taking the migration figures back to 2017, did the economy crash at that time? No, they didn't.
8: Meantime, the Housing Minister has joined the chorus of condemnation towards Pauline Hanson's remark, branding our First Nations Australians as a primitive culture. Claire O'Neill has told Nine it's an example of the One Nation leader talking Australia down.
10: I'm proud to teach my kids that our beautiful country is built off the back of tens of thousands of years of continuous culture. And Pauline Hanson and One Nation say that they stand up for Australia being great, but, you know, they're denigrating the things that are brilliant about our country.
8: OpenAI has issued an ultimatum to the federal government calling to dilute copyright laws or it won't invest in domestic training or renewables. OpenAI CEO Ian O'Leary warns the protections for creatives could stop plans to set up data centres to train models here in Australia. But Nationals leader Matt Canavan has accused the tech giant of trying to blackmail Canberra with the threats. And Jean Smart has made history at the Emmys, the 75-year-old winning Best Lead Actress in a comedy series for Hacks, becoming the only woman to win the category for every season of a show.
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8: Lions young gun Logan Morris is staying in Brisbane. The 21-year-old has signed a two-year extension until the end of 2029. It's the third major signing for the Lions in a week after Zach Bailey and Dane Zorko also extended their contracts. And Nathan Cleary might have been cleared to play by the NRL judiciary, but he's not a certain starter in next week's prelim final. The Panthers confirming the star playmaker suffered a foot injury in the weekend win over the Roosters. That's the latest in news and sport.
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0: Partly cloudy one this afternoon through the Riverland and Mallee. Tomorrow, partly cloudy 17, the top 19 for Thursday, sunny. And for Friday, 26, fine and sunny. Today, a top of 18. And right now at the Dubilly's Air Conditioning Weather Station, it's 18.
12: River, beaches, deserts and islands. We've got it all. This is Around SA.
13: Well, hello to you. And a very happy Tuesday, wherever you're choosing to join me from, whatever you might be doing while the trusty wireless is blaring me at you. Thanks for joining us and for being a part of Around SA once more. This time for this Tuesday, the 15th of September. Hope you're well. And I hope throughout the course of this program, with whatever you might be doing, you might have a few moments to jump in on our text line, as I'm very much looking forward to once again talking to you about all things regional SA. And if you'd like to be a part of the show, that number, as it always is 0417 063 963. Make sure you have it in your phone, write it down, do whatever you need to do with that number. Turn it into a song that you can recite to yourself. However you chose to remember it, as long as you do, get in touch with the program as we talk everything that's in our backyard and beyond. Also keep in mind the iHeart app. Only audio streaming app you need, so make sure you download that for free and you can listen to more of what you love. 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Crystal clear quality wherever you shall be. But more and more on-demand content, not only from our broader ARN network, but within our ARN regional network as well for the Brekkie shows getting their podcasts. And Around SA is not too far away from that either, so we will, of course, keep you up to date with that. But plenty for you to sink your teeth into, so make sure you have that on your phone or on your computer, however you choose to access it. All right, today's program, what have we got in store for you? So, yesterday, if you didn't join us on the program, we spent a lot of the program talking, of course, about the rolling announcements made throughout the day for the Wireless Steelworks. Jordan Curtis this morning caught up with Eddie Hughes, the member for Giles, and I want to play a part of that for you as we continue to wrap our head around what, of course, this announcement means. The SA government yesterday talking to the fact that this doesn't change the sale process at all, and it was just unfortunate that this fell through. And then, of course, on the other side of things, from the opposition, One Nation, calling him out for mismanagement. So we'll continue to delve into the repercussions of what was announced yesterday. So Jordan Curtis this morning speaking with Eddie Hughes, and we'll play that for you later. Of course, the text line of the last hour, as it always is too. Within the next hour, it's nice to celebrate a real uptick in optimism and forecasting for our farmers all across regional SA and across a broad range of industries too. The Rabobank Rural Confidence Survey is something we touch on every quarter. And Pete Evans once again is going to join us. He's from Rabobank and is the state manager for SA as we dive into a huge uptick in confidence, which, of course, is only a good thing. So we can celebrate that next hour. Within the first hour, though, nothing to do with regional SA, but if you know someone who is approximately 25 and under, you would, of course, in the same way that I would as well, you would know that they just have different terms and phrases and language. And there was an interesting study that was done into one trend in particular, and I want to just extrapolate this further out for all of our listeners, all different generations. The different terms and things that you grew up with. and now they seem very strange and outdated, because I've just hit that point myself, and Jenny Lenman's going to join me to talk through all of this. I'll explain it all after we start with LRB. This is Help is on its way. Thanks for joining us, everyone, and a very good afternoon to you.

0: Welcome back, everyone. Pleasure's all mine to have your company on this Tuesday afternoon edition of Around SA. Chris Guscott here with you, and of course, if you're a regular listener, you would know I bombard you with the text line number, and I'm going to do it again right now. The number is 0417 063 963. I want to hear from you. Have your thoughts, feelings, musings, suggestions, and other on anything that we talk about, or anything we're not talking about either. You can chuck your conversation pieces there. Of course, we'll get to the text line later on in the show, but I want to start today's program with something that isn't immediately regional SA specific, but I will say, for anyone listening who knows someone between the age of 10 and 25, you probably know exactly what I'm talking about here. And it is the ever-changing world of language and how young people choose to shift it. And I don't want this to just be a focus on the incredibly strange world in which language lives at the moment for social media. But what I want to do is expand it out and to talk to every generation's weird, strange, unusual terms that you coined as your generation, which now seem very outdated. And I want to talk to this specifically because I think I've arrived at that point myself, which as a 32-year-old, I didn't think it would come as quickly as it did. Everybody likes to think they're going to hold on to their youth, but considering that I've been broadcasting on this particular station for the better part of 4 years now, talking to an older demographic, I think I've already reached that point. However, I was reading a study, and it's a very strange thing to do a study on, but from the University of New South Wales in Sydney, where they have been analysing the latest buzz trend in the world of language to come from social media. And of course, social media has just exploded everybody's perception of language and how to use it. Of course, anything that you most likely would have heard in terms of the cool words that came up in your generation probably came from the radio or TV. But now, social media, of course, is everywhere, and people can choose to just essentially say whatever they want, and if it catches on, then it's part of the English language. And the thing that was focused on for the University of New South Wales in Sydney was the "it's giving" phrase, which, if you've never heard this before, is not how you would perceive it's giving. So giving is to hand something over to someone, for example. But this is, let's say, for example, you look like you've been to the gym. They would say, "it's giving, someone's been hitting the gym." Now, if that doesn't make sense to you, that's completely fine. It's not your generation. You aren't expected to use this. But I found this incredibly interesting because I have many different generations who listen to the program. And of course, I'm one of the younger generations who participates in it, and I'm the one hosting the damn thing. So I would love to hear across this broad, wonderful state and country of ours, for the generations which are in, what were the buzzwords and phrases that you learnt and associated with your everyday life as a teenager? And I'd also love to hear, because it's giving, for me, is my official disconnect from the young people. It makes no sense. I don't want to be a part of it, right? I'd love to know if there was something that you heard, maybe that exact moment where you went, "no, I'm no longer associated with the young people anymore." Because I think I've hit that point. Jenny Lenman, I'd imagine, hit that point as well. She's of a similar age to me. I'm going to have her join me next. So the text line's there. We'll have a bit of fun to start this Tuesday. Thanks for joining us on Around SA.
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0: It's Around to SA this Tuesday afternoon. Always a pleasure to have you here. I'm Chris Guscott. The text line's always there as well if you want to use it. The number, of course, is 0417 063963. And someone who isn't always here, but it's better when she is. It's Jenny Lemon.
1: Oh, you're too kind, Chris Guscott.
0: How are you? You doing well?
1: I'm pretty well. How are you doing?
0: Not too bad. Not too bad at all. I bring you in, Jenny, because your perspective is always important and interesting.
1: Oh, thank you. I mean, I'm not so sure that's true, but we'll do our best.
0: Once again, this is how you butter up your guests, everybody. Right, I'm bringing you in because I'd love your perspective on this. We have both studied whether this is a good thing or bad thing, English degrees. And there's an interesting study that has been done by the University of New South Wales in Sydney, which is continuing to try to keep up with new language trends.
1: Oh, yeah.
0: And this has exploded, as you might imagine, in the world of social media because it just, you can instantaneously hear from people on the other side of the world and however people perceive to just butcher the English language or improve it, however you might see it.
1: Yeah, it evolves, doesn't it? And every generation's had its own special language and words that they use.
0: Well, this is exactly what I bring you in for, Jenny, yep. Because I would love for you to just take a moment to think back to when you were a teenager and you were deciding what was cool in the English language.
1: Right.
0: Are there any particular buzzwords that jump out at you, the things that you say a lot? Because before the break, and I'll give you a second to think about it. So before the break, it was sick.
1: Yeah, I said sick. Oh, that's fully sick.
0: Yeah, I did lol.

0: which I still sometimes use because it's so indented in my psyche.
1: Even though it means laugh out loud and you're not literally laughing out loud, you're just saying the word lol.
0: Exactly. And I like to think I'm doing it ironically, but when I use it as much as I do, and definitely not on air, but...
1: Yeah.
0: So these are the examples I'm pulling here because... What I wanted to bring up today was, so University of New South Wales in Sydney have done this incredibly deep dive into the It's Giving trend.
1: Oh, yes.
0: Which is, It's Giving is essentially a description of...
1: A vibe.
0: Yeah, in a sense. But they've completely changed the meaning of It's Giving.
1: Oh, what?
0: Well, no, so It's Giving does not actually mean that. But
1: it means, like, for example, if you sound like a school teacher to someone, someone would be like, it's giving algebra class. Or
0: exactly.
1: Something like that. Yeah.
0: Wow, that was a perfect use of that. Well done for you being up with the kids.
1: Ooh, look at me.
0: Yeah.
1: No cap. Which means no lies.
0: You know how when your parents tried to use your lingo and you just look at them and go, that sounded wrong, but you used it correctly?
1: Yeah.
0: It was kind of like that. Sorry, Jenny, but yes.
1: Sorry, was that a bit mid of me? No, that's another one the kids say. Oh. Mediocre.
0: Yeah.
1: So hopefully I've got enough riz for you. Short for charisma.
0: It's kind of painful listening to this, isn't it? Is this how everyone else feels?
1: Well, the kids don't like it.
0: No.
1: The kids hate it when older people use their language.
0: Yeah.
1: Yeah. But I remember, you know, saying things like, oh, my God, that is so random. I thought random was the coolest word ever.
0: Mm. Random's a good one.
1: I really liked, I've just got it and lost it.
0: Yep. My point with this is that we're both of a similar age. We're in our 30s. And what I would love to do is on the text line is to hear your perspectives on the words we're saying, because we're saying things like it's giving sounds ridiculous.
1: Yeah, totally.
0: And then you have exactly the same experience with another generation's worth of words, which sound ridiculous to you, because I'm sure that there's many of our listeners who would have grown up in the groovy era.
1: Yeah.
0: Et cetera.
1: Oh, man, that was so whack.
0: Whack!
1: I think I still say that.
0: It's the problem. You just can't stop once you learn it.
1: Babe, just let me chillax, all right?
0: Chillax. This is the worst.
1: He got owned.
0: Oh,
1: that was a big one.
0: This is the worst idea I've ever had for a segment. Because I'm just hearing all of these things back to me. This is awful.
1: In your face.
0: In your face.
1: That was a good one.
0: Yeah.
1: Talk to the hand, because the face ain't listening. She sounds so natural.
0: Yeah. Well, a lot of those older ones came from TV shows, because there wasn't obviously social media. Yeah. Well, look, 0417-063-963, if you want to play along with this particular nightmare that I've created, you can join right in. Jenny Lenman, I appreciate your input as always.
1: No doubt.
0: Oh, that's around SA.
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14: 5RM.

It's the Riverlands at Mallee's 5RM. It's around SA. Chris Guscott here with you. Lovely to have you on board as always. Always great to hear Lockie Winnell's voice first thing in the morning, as of course he has you covered for the local news first bulletins. Now, if you happen to miss anything from this morning, catch up on a couple stories of interest. A rather concerning one is a 16-year-old driver got picked up in Mirbco on Saturday, 133 in a 100 zone, and then allegedly returned a positive result for methamphetamine, which, not in the business of making assumptions, but as a 16-year-old, you'd be on your learners, I would say. So to have somebody else in the car at bare minimum with that is also quite concerning. So she may face further police action pending forensic analysis. What happens there? Speed change. Speaking of speeds, so you might have noticed around Glossop on the old Sturt Highway, a section of road near the Berry Estates Winery has had its speed reduced from 80 to 60. Now, when the question has been asked of the Department of Infrastructure and Transport, they say they looked at the limit after there is a request and found that a lower speed would improve safety for all road users. As you would imagine, people are never particularly pleased when they see speed changes. Some people, of course, are in favour, but a lot of people aren't. And it's fair to say that the road's not exactly in the best condition itself. So, as we have had many discussions about this, improving the road quality would definitely go a long way to improving the safety, not just in regards to speed changes, for example. So, an interesting discussion to continue to be had from that. And finally, local landscape boards. If you happen to see a rare Murray-Darling carpet python, they would love for you to tell them about it. As, of course, once the weather warms up, they're going to be a little bit more active and come out and about. So it is uncommon to be seeing these. However, if you do happen to see them, and you're the type of person who's interested in those, not creepy crawlies, not really crawling either. Anyway, reptiles, you know what I mean. iSpython is the app, which is a very clever name, it must be said. You can take a photo if it's safe, and they'd greatly appreciate your help. So there's plenty of local news to listen to. Starts every morning at 6. Lockie Winnell has you covered as part of 5RM Breakfast. All right, let me get you back to the music now on Around SA.

0: It's Around SA this Tuesday afternoon, and we're moving into hour number two in a moment's time. And within it, we talk once again about the Rural Confidence Survey. This is from Rabobank, and we follow it every quarter. It is a comprehensive look across our broader industries in South Australia and, of course, a national outlook as well. And joining us to talk further about this and the very positive results this time around, Pete Evans. He's the state manager for SA for Rabobank. Looking forward to chatting with him about what happened to have us go from the least confident farmers in the country to the most. We'll get to all of that next.
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8: Hey there, I'm Brooke Seychelle. Pauline Hanson has apologised for comments she made about First Nations Australians on a podcast. The One Nation leader admitted in a TV interview today that she sometimes puts her foot in her mouth, but was referring to the British settlement at the time. She later used a media conference to say sorry.
9: If I've offended people by using that, yes, I will apologise for that. I will not back away from what needs to be discussed.
8: Meanwhile, a political row is brewing over claims that Labor directed a $20 million community safety fund towards seats it already holds or was eyeing at the last election. The opposition says it's a case of taxpayer money being used for political gain. However, the government insists the projects were legitimate election commitments. Snowtown serial killer James Vlasakis will walk free on parole. A bid to block his release has failed, with a review upholding the decision to grant parole. Vlasakis was the youngest member of the notorious Bodies in the Barrels murder group, linked to 12 deaths in the 1990s. Overseas, the ex-girlfriend of one of the men accused of killing two Australian brothers claims he was an assassin, telling the court he boasted about killing the brothers. Callum and Jake Robinson and their American friend were killed during a surfing trip in Mexico in 2024. And the co-founder of HYROX has apologised after an Aussie athlete was allowed to continue competing after soiling herself at an event in Beijing. Moritz First says HYROX made a mistake by not immediately reacting during the race.
1: Win the keys. Your next meal at the Bury Hotel could lead to a Mitsubishi Outlander.
10: 5RM Sport. Now.
8: Steve Steve Smith has hinted he may hang up the bat before next year's Ashes in England. The 37-year-old telling the UK Telegraph he may retire from Test cricket and focus on the shortest format of the game. He currently sits fourth on Australia's all-time Test runs list. And West Tigers have locked down young gun Asolomune Sukuru on a two-year contract extension. The emerging centre will stay with the Tigers until the end of 2028 as he eyes a regular starting spot. That's the latest in news and sport.
10: Are the potatoes done?
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4: 5RM, Riverland and Mallee weather.
16: Partly cloudy one this afternoon through the Riverland and Mallee. Tomorrow, partly cloudy 17, the top 19 for Thursday, sunny. And for Friday, 26, fine and sunny. Today, a top of 18. And right now at the Divilly's Air Conditioning Weather Station, it's 17.
1: If it happens in South Australia, we talk about it on Around SA.
0: Community comes in many different formats. And that in itself is the joy of community. You can find a pocket with other people in the world, wherever you may be, and you can enjoy the same things and want to do the same things. That's how community started when Adam and Eve were roaming around the garden, for example. So, over in San Francisco, there was somewhat of a competition, but more of a get-together. And it's called the Guttural Scream into the Sea. And it is exactly as it sounds. 100 people getting together to yell into the ocean. Now, the competition aspect of it is a judge was standing there with a decibel meter, as well as grading people on the length and the individual personalities behind the screen. So there was an individual competition aspect to it. But the whole idea was to just scream into the ocean. And scream 100 people did. It's very entertaining. And one thing that I found incredible about the very, very good piece of journalism that put all of this together was that they started talking to the people as to why you chose to do this. And there are some people who are just really angry with the world. Some people just want to have a cathartic experience after, for example, a couple of them got laid off. And so they came to scream into the sea just to release that. But some people said, I just want to be part of a community. And the fact that everyone collectively got together at the end, screamed into the sea, and then had fruit afterwards, I thought, that's community. That is community. And I'm surprised more of these types of events don't exist, because it's completely free to set up. And people love a cathartic experience. People really want to express emotions in different ways. And I'd imagine that some point down the line in Renmark, for example, there's going to be scream into the river or something like that. And if there has been an event like this, I would be intrigued to know about it. But yes, community comes in many forms. And it's amazing to see how people come together for the weird and wacky reasons. And by the way, if you want to know the person who won the individual scream aspect of this, it was a young woman by the name of Olivia Guglielmotto, 122 decibels. The world's loudest scream, by the way, is 129, so she wasn't too far off the record. 0417 063 963, lovely to have you. This is Around SA. Thanks to everybody who's texted in from the first hour, a lot of people relating to my personal experience and the thing that we were talking about in the first hour, nothing to do with regional SA. But I was simply reflecting on the fact that I no longer can relate to the slang and the language used by younger people. I'm 32 years old. I've hit that point with the it's giving trend. And we've got many examples on the text line of when it sort of snapped for you. And we'll get to those later on in the program. But this hour of the show, the Rural Confidence Survey by Rabobank. Our regulars know I cover this every quarter. And Pete Evans, who is the state manager for South Australia at Rabobank, is going to join me to talk further about this. But for all of the discussions that I have unfortunately had to have over the last 3.5 years of me doing Around SA, it is nice to now talk about optimism and planning for the future instead of having to battle through the immensely difficult conditions that we've had. So we'll get to all of that and plenty more after we start our two ups at two for this hour with Giorgio Moroder and Philip Oakey. They're together in Electric Dreams. Thanks for joining us, everyone, and a very good afternoon to you.

0: is a great deeper cut as part of your Two Ups at Two. That's the Human League and Love Action on Around SA. Happy Tuesday to you. Thank you very much for your company and for joining us. Chris Guscott here with you. And if you want to be a part of the show at any point, that text line once again, 0417 063963. Write it down, save it, have it prepared. We have a lot of people on Wednesdays, by the way, of course, with the midweek mind games. And I know a lot of people do specifically listen in just for that. But we have a lot of people who hear the text line for the first time. I tend to run through it because I have genuinely said it thousands of times by now. And then they go, it's going too quick. There are written references of it at our website, by the way. So if you happen to miss it any one of the 30-odd times a show I say it, you can go to our station website, go to the Around SA page, and there is the text line number there. So it's a written reference. Just want to make sure that everybody is up with it so you can play along, of course, with the midweek mind games. You can also, of course, text in about anything else as well. Right. Our regulars know the Rural Confidence Survey is something that we talk about every quarter. And the reason why I do it is that Rabobank puts together arguably the most comprehensive survey of farmers. And, of course, a huge portion of our listenership out in regional South Australia is farmers and agricultural practices. So I find it enlightening personally to find out the pulse of the people working on the land, and I hope you do as well. And of course, this isn't just for people who aren't aware, but for those who are within the agricultural industries, but within different sectors of it, how everything's performing. Shouldn't be too much of a surprise to have learnt that the last time we talked about a rural confidence survey, farmers weren't exactly thrilled with the situation. They'd just come off of years of poor rainfall. The Middle Eastern situation was really starting to come to a head. There were huge concerns about input costs, fertilizer prices, which not to say they still don't exist, but I'll get to that in a second. But there was a huge amount of trepidation about what the future held. And so South Australian farmers were the least optimistic the last time we talked about this. Now, they are the most optimistic. So funny what 3 months can do. South Australian farmers are the only farmers in the country who feel a net positive about their situation. The rest of the farmers in Australia, per state, are still in the negative for this. So, goes to show you what a little bit of rainfall does and confidence falls from the sky. But there are other aspects to this as well, which are definitely worth pointing out. And of course, we'll talk about this in more detail next with Pete Evans from Rabobank, the state manager of SA. Commodity prices are a big part of this. Of course, what you can get for your product is really important. South Australian, what it produces, incredibly high quality, so there's never been a worry about that. It's just so more so how the rest of the markets operate, not only across Australia, but also the globe too. It would appear as if it's getting a little bit gentler. And I mentioned input costs as well. It would appear as if that the significant jolt that's been needed over the last couple of years in regards to our reliance on where we get our fertiliser from example, input costs are now less of a concern according to this survey, as it would appear as if farmers are becoming, well, either they've had to shift how they go about their business or they're starting to figure out more self-sufficient ways of going about it as well. So that is positive. Exactly the same in terms of water security and something that's been talked about by, well, all sorts of different people, politicians, industry leaders when it comes to water, for example, is if we can be as unbelievably as efficient as possible, then you are taking as much control as you can over a particular situation. Some other aspects to this, which I found interesting as well, is with confidence comes investment as they look to try to capitalise on a position. Now, we're not going to get too far ahead of ourselves, but all of the forecasts for grain, for example, are looking very, very healthy. So it would appear as if farmers are already casting an eye ahead. Strategic land purchases is one that has been flagged. So usually when you're talking about over the last couple of years, that would have been further from anybody's mind to try to take on more property. But this is something that's now starting to come to the fold as well. So Pete Evans knows far more about this than I do, and he'll join us next, Rabobank State Manager. If you want to join us on any of those topics or anything at all, the number is 0417 063 963. It's Around SA.
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0: On from our look at the latest Rabobank Rural Confidence Survey. Kind enough to join us to talk further about this, Rabobank State Manager for SA, Pete Evans. How are we today, Pete?
1: Yeah, going well, thanks, Chris. How are you travelling?
0: I'm not too bad, thank you for asking. And once again, I appreciate you taking a few moments to comb through these results from an SA perspective. And the first thing that I noticed, a week's a long time in footy, and 3 months is clearly a long time for confidence surveys, especially there at Rabobank. SA Farmers going from least confident to most confident. What do you think was the main driver behind that?
1: What a fantastic season we're having, and that's been the driver, Chris. The seasonal conditions are looking fantastic. We did touch on that last time we spoke, that the confidence was down just because of the timing of the survey right on sowing. We had the Middle East sort of global conflict happening, forecast for El Nino, and not much of that has played out. I mean, the Middle East situation continues, and there's a bit of global unrest, as we know, but the seasonal conditions have really played right into our hands. And, very happy to hear that South Australia is leading the nation in rural confidence.
0: Input price is a really interesting conversation, because over the years I've been doing this show, there's been increasing concern on figuring out how to try to drive input prices down lower. It would appear as if SA farmers have a bit more of a grip on how to go about it now. Is that the perception you're seeing too?
1: Certainly the planning ahead, where many conversations have now in regards to particularly fertiliser and diesel requirements and for the 27 year. So the fact that those conversations are happening so far ahead of time is a sort of a confidence signal in itself in many ways.
0: So looking specifically at some of the regions, Eyre Peninsula has one of the largest jumps, and that's on the back of grain growing. And we've talked a fair bit on this program about the grain industry and how things are looking for that season. Are there any other particular industries within South Australia that you think is worth highlighting in terms of their strength at the moment?
1: The Eyre Peninsula has led the confidence from a numbers point of view, but I would say, talking to all producers across the whole state, the whether that be graziers, dairy producers, or croppers, the confidence is widespread across commodities. A little bit of uncertainty leading into obviously the spring and getting through the frost period from a grain grower's point of view is something that we're keeping an eye on. And graziers really looking to capitalise on that spring pasture growth and to hit those pretty strong or sound livestock markets and capitalise on those the potential there. But it's widespread, Chris. The confidence is right across the state, right across the commodity. So it's pleasing to be a part of it and to watch it sort of play out.
0: And of course, with confidence becomes a greater sense of looking to the future and spending a little bit more money. And throughout this survey, you highlighted that whilst it isn't a big jump, farmers are looking to the future and looking to splash a little bit more cash. One area in particular I found interesting was strategic land purchases and planning for that in the future. Do you anticipate that might potentially materialise, and what type of impact do you think that might have?
1: Well, we're about to hit the spring property market right now, so the proof will be in the pudding, so to speak, as to how the market flows into transactions, or whether growers buying or taking the opportunity to sell even. So, I think there's a cautious optimism, you might say. There's a lot of due diligence associated with any land acquisitions in the current state of play. So I think it's a little bit early to go. The crops aren't in the bin, as I said earlier. So I think as we get to the back end of harvest, I think we'll hopefully see a little bit more activity in terms of land acquisitions. But in general terms around infrastructure investment into grain handling, we're starting to get a little bit of inquiry around that, which goes to show we're going to have a fair crop on our hands and we need to deal with it. So that's a good sign.
0: Absolutely. Well, the next one's scheduled for release in December, and I'm sure we'll talk soon. Pete Evans is the State Manager for Rabobank in South Australia. Thanks again for your time, Pete. Talk soon.
1: No worries. Thanks, Chris.
0: It's Around SA.
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1: 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The two ups at two. The Riverland and Mallee's 5RM.

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This is the Two Ups at Two. 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

You're listening to the Riverlands at Mallee's 5RM, and it's Around SA. Happy two ups at two to you, of course, and all who observe it. We'll keep the double ups from your favourites coming in a moment's time, but poking my head in as I always do to remind you about 5RM breakfast, the best way to wake up. And right in the middle of the program, your opportunity to win yourself 500 smackaroos, thanks to our wonderful friends at Think Quarter Renmark. It is, of course, the secret sound, so let me once again play the secret sound for you, and I hope this is the very moment that it hits you. You write it down, you call up tomorrow, you get the cash, you're a hero of the household and your streets. Take a listen. Now, if you didn't quite get it that time, fear not. 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Go to the secret sound page, press play as many times as you would like. But make sure tomorrow you're having a crack. You just never know. Whenever we have people call up for the secret sound, and I don't know what it is either, so I'm listening to the segment too going, yeah, I think that's it, and then it isn't. And then you just never know what it is going to be, so have a go tomorrow. It's a popular segment, so get calling at 7:30 on 858 22 111. Back to the two ups at two now, as promised, on Around SA.

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0: It's around to SA on this Tuesday afternoon, and we're now two-thirds of the way home. It's no better time for you, in my personal opinion anyway, for you to chuck the kettle on. Big tea or coffee, maybe even a small biscuit to reward yourself on this Tuesday. I'm not here to tell you how to live your life, but it sounds like a good idea. I think I'm saying that personally because I'm hungry. I usually tend to lean that way if I haven't eaten in a while. That's my problem, not yours. So 3pm news, sport and weather up next. Text line as always in the next hour, and it's been another busy one. I appreciate you all for joining in. So we'll talk about what you're talking about soon. Also as well, we continue to cover the story of 24 hours ago where the announcement was made in regards to the Whyalla Steelworks and the blast furnace being turned off and the job layoffs that have come from that. Jordan Curtis this morning spoke to Eddie Hughes, who is the member for Giles. Some interesting tidbits to come out of that conversation, so I'll play them for you in the last hour as well. It's all to come after the break.
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7: Hey there, I'm Brooke Seychelle. The PM has responded to calls for an AI early warning system, saying the federal government is working closely with AI companies to make sure Australia benefits from the tech. It comes after News Corp reported that OpenAI issued an ultimatum to the PM, urging him to loosen copyright laws to secure AI investment. But Anthony Albanese has told Parliament Labor has Australia's best interests in mind.
8: AI is not neutral. No. And we must make sure that we use the capacity that we have to ensure that artificial intelligence reflects Australian values.
7: New home sales have taken another hit, with sales falling nearly 20% in the past 3 months. A new report from the Housing Industry Association says further rate rises will be unsustainable for Aussie home builders in the wake of the federal government's tax changes. Meanwhile, Pauline Hanson has offered an apology to Anthony Albanese over comments she made about his late mother. Hanson criticised the PM's mother's long-term use of social housing and his constant references to his upbringing. She says she didn't mean to offend.
9: I don't think my comments were derogatory towards his mother at all. I was referring to house permission at that time. So if he's taken offence to it, well, I'm sorry for that.
7: And Matthew Rhys has made history at the 78th Primetime Emmy Awards in LA, the actor winning Outstanding Lead Actor in a Comedy Series for his work in Widow's Bay, as well as Outstanding Lead Actor in a Limited Series for The Beast in Me.
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10: 5RM Sport.
7: Logan Morris says his decision to stay put at the Brisbane Lions was a no-brainer. He was tipped to be a massive player in next year's trade period, but he's inked a two-year extension, tying him to the club until the end of 2029. Morris says it's where he wants to be.
11: I just come into this club every day with a smile on my face, knowing that I can have fun but also get to work, and it's fun playing in a team that is playing for each other, and I guess on the weekends it's fun playing with this group, so it was no-brainer to sign on and to keep playing with this group.
7: That's the latest in news and sport.
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12: A partly cloudy one this afternoon through the region. Tomorrow, partly cloudy 17, the top 19, sunny for Thursday and Friday, 26, fine and sunny. Tonight, going down to 3. And right now at the Debilly's Air Conditioning Weather Station, it's 18.
1: 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That's regional South Australia. Welcome to Around SA.
0: Here's a lovely story from Texas in the US, of course. A man by the name of Weldon Bowen was approaching his 100th birthday. Now, Weldon Bowen, there's not a great deal of information about the man himself. Of course, born in 1926, he had enrolled to be a part of the US Marines right at the end of World War II, so served but didn't see any combat. But there's not a great deal of information outside of that, just lived a very run-of-the-mill standard life in Texas in the US. So Weldon Bowen is almost 100 years old. The Texas Veterans Land Board, who run the veterans' homes, they had an idea to say, what we want to do is celebrate the 100th year of your life, Weldon. And what we're going to do is put out a sign and a press release asking for 100 birthday cards from the community. And essentially what happened is a couple of the local papers picked it up. One of the radio stations did as well. And so when it came to his birthday, he got 4,000 cards, which I think is absolutely lovely. Absolutely fantastic that people in the community just chose to take a moment of their time just sending off a card, happy birthday, Weldon. But instead of 100, which was what the land board was looking for, they got 4,000 cards, which is truly amazing. So that's just a lovely little idea that I saw. And very simple to do. So if anybody out there is listening and looking for a different way to celebrate somebody's birthday, you're welcome, because I love reading stories like that. 0417 063 963 is our text line. Great to have had you throughout the program, and especially those who took a moment to be on our text line. We will get to that soon. Also within this last hour, we continue to cover the situation of Whyalla and the steelworks after all of the rolling coverage yesterday through all the announcements. Jordan Curtis this morning had a few moments to speak to Eddie Hughes, who's the member for Giles. And we'll play a little bit about that, especially around what redeployment might look like. I found that interesting. So we'll get to all of that and more after we start with the smooth, sweet saxophone of Jerry Rafferty. This is Baker Street. Thanks for joining us, everyone, and a very good afternoon to you.

0: It's around SA for this Tuesday afternoon. Chris Guscott here with you. Plenty to get to on our text line, so let's dive right in. Firstly, a big thanks to everybody for joining in. If you'd like to be a part of the show, it is 0417 063963. And like I've said, I know I race through the text line. I've said it thousands of times. But if you go to our website, the text line number is there under the Around SA show page if you ever need a reference. Right, first and foremost, 007 Daniel. Happy birthday, young fella. One of my very first texters and one who's very eager, especially for the midweek mind games. I've appreciated your company over the last 4 years, Daniel, and a very happy birthday to you. Hopefully you've been spoilt silly wherever you may be, my friend. Right. I want to start on the serious note and get to the silly note in which we started the program, which a lot of people have jumped in on. But, of course, we've been talking about the Steelworks over the last 24 to 30-odd hours or so. A huge topic for the people of Whyalla, of course. Quite a significant blow. One that felt a little inevitable, but nevertheless hurts all the same. Dean from Middleton takes a different route on this, and it's a good question to ask. He says, "Hi, Chris." Hi, Dean. "With the Whyalla loss of jobs, just wondering what happened to the possibility of making urea at Lee Creek. Is that something that would be considered, or has it been scrapped? I mean, some jobs will be created, and urea is in short supply in Australia." Before I answer that question, Dean, we'll go back to the start for those who aren't familiar with this. So, of course, urea helps with fertiliser. Fertiliser is something that farmers need. It is in short supply, as Dean mentioned, because of the situation in the Middle East. It had started prior to that, but the conflict has only exacerbated the problem. So there was a company that said, "We can just make it here. In Lee Creek, we have the resources to do it, and we're going to go ahead and do it." The problem is that there have been bad actors in the past in this particular field who have caused significant environmental problems through their efforts in years gone by. That means the regulations around establishing a business like this are extensive. Environmentally, they have groups coming at them from all sides. So this particular company is currently just being weighed down by the lengthy approval processes that are required to try to put all of this together. So much so that this company, to appease some of the environmental regulations, had to sell off part of the gasification business in which they have to make sure they get in with whatever regulations in place, but B, to actually have enough capital to survive. So to answer your question, Dean, it is still in the approval process. And it's very frustrating to look at, and I can understand completely how the company feels. They are seeing a huge shortfall in fertilizer. We can do it cheaply here, but they simply cannot go ahead with the business right now because they're weighed down by, well, the excessive amounts of red tape, you could argue. I can see why there needs to be the T's crossed and the I's dotted after previous instances, but yeah, it looks like a frustrating situation. So thank you, Dean. That's a very good point to raise. Appreciate it. All right, first hour of the program. I was highlighting that I feel disconnected from the youth. And I'm 32 years old, so I shouldn't be saying it at this age, but I was talking about a study that was done about how the English language has evolved with social media and how trends just seem to just take off like wildfire these days. But I used the first hour, and I talked about this with Jenny Lindman as well, to discuss the phrases that you hear where you go, "I'm definitely not young anymore," and some of the phrases that you had as a teenager. Because for me right now, the "it's giving" trend, the "it's giving" terminology, I could not feel further removed from younger people now. And that was my moment, I suppose. So let me run through some of the texts. Nickers from Goolwa Beach says, "Oh no, Chris. I was that awful gen that used words like amazeballs and heckin' puppers and was speaking in rage comic pictures." Yeah, I remember that one well too. "I never thought I'd age either, but yeah, just starting to not understand the youth anymore." Yep, happens for all of us, clearly. Starry says, "G'day, Chris. The term 'that's gammon brass,' meaning not true. That's when that wasn't used, I felt very old. I was 17 years old, stuck in an old man body already." So thank you, Starry. Mike says, "Afternoon, Chris. The two slang terms that spring to mind from my late teens in the 70s are technicolor yawn," which is self-explanatory, "and spunk rack." spunk rat, sorry, for an attractive person. Now, Mike, I have to admit, the first time I heard that was Kath and Kim. My wife and I love that show. I didn't realise that spunk rat was just commonly used. I thought it was one of those fake slang terms that Kath and Kim had coined. But, yeah, spunk rat. I was amazed to find out that was genuinely a term. So there you go. Thank you, Mike. Andrew, I'm not going to even begin to pronounce where you're from, but I appreciate the message. Says he's 33, so we're not too far apart, Andrew. Says, grew up watching cool things evolve from Sweet, Sick and Wicked, which was definitely my era, to Dope and Amazeballs. And he goes on to talk about It's Giving. And I get the premise of what it is. It just doesn't make sense in terms of the very language in which it's in. And the very point is made by the fact that in the first hour, I was talking about how sick was something that I used a lot as a teenager. Sick is not supposed to be good, but I used it as that because other people did, right? It doesn't make sense. That's how it goes. So thank you for that, Andrew. And Bart from Penang says, hi, Chris. I'm obviously in the old person section at 70 years old, and I have a great-grandson, so I'd like to say that changing and adding words is pointless. I am well-educated and struggle to converse with my grandchildren nowadays. One of the changes, as suggested by you, is pointless. One that I despise is the get-go. It is pointless and totally unnecessary. And Bart finishes on this note, which I think is very accurate, says, it occurs to me that it looks like some people who do this are simply copying someone else. That is exactly how language evolves, because none of us speak like Shakespeare anymore. That's just how it all moves and spreads. And social media is exacerbating this whole process, making it very, very quick to change language, which is what they were highlighting. So all very interesting stuff. Thank you all for your texts. 0417 063 963 if you'd like to join in as well. It's Around SA.
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0: Lovely to have you. Is Around to SA is moving through this Tuesday afternoon. I'm Chris Guscott. And of course, over the last 24 hours, our attention has been turned quite firmly to Ayala and the Steelworks. If you didn't join us yesterday, it was a rather chaotic program to say the least, but all of the announcements made throughout the day tried our best to be across the scenario that is the Steelworks at the moment and the fact that they have decided no longer to try to resuscitate the blast furnace there, which means, unfortunately, about 500 jobs from the Steelworks are going to be gone, and contractors as well are in limbo too. So throughout the last 24 hours, we've learnt that this was a process that has been explored since April. So when it initially went offline with the blast furnace, they said it's only a matter of time before this goes for good. So they started looking into what a transition package would look like. They started canvassing businesses within the Upper Spencer Gulf about, well, what are your jobs looking like down the line so we can potentially redeploy some of the people who we know, unfortunately, are going to get laid off within this whole process. So yesterday, unfortunately, was the day where all of that came home and it's all come to fruition, unfortunately. So this morning, Jordan Curtis, he was speaking with Member for Giles and Eddie Hughes, who, amongst many other things that were discussed throughout the chat this morning, talking about redeployment, but also what the region potentially will be for jobs. And there's a couple of really interesting phrases within this, which I'll talk about in a second. So take a listen. So this is Eddie Hughes this morning, Member for Giles, speaking with Jordan Curtis.
1: Once we've got a new owner, there'll be clarity about the locked-in expectations that new owner will have. So there will be a technology transition in Wyala that will generate employment opportunities. We just need to hang on to skilled people. So in some respects, this is the dark before the dawn. The steelworks here will survive. There will be a technology transition. And we're located in an area where if a number of things come off, there's going to be huge opportunities. You look at BHP's intention, a $25 billion plus investment. Now, that requires ultimately the green light from the board, but a lot of work has been done at Northern Water to facilitate that development. BHP at the moment employs 8,000 people in this state. With the anticipated growth in copper production, we're looking at an additional 4,000 ongoing jobs. So that's not counting the jobs during the construction phase to create a real hub and spoke operation at Olympic Dam with the other mines that are already online, like Carrapateena and Prominent Hill. But also there are very exciting prospects of Oak Dam, and there are other prospects up there as well. There are actually going to be a lot of job demand in this region, but we've just got to get through this really tough period. When people lose their jobs, when it's involuntary redundancy, it's hard on workers, it's hard on families, and it's hard on the community and especially small businesses in the community as well. Yeah, so we've got to stick together and get through this difficult period.
0: So that is Eddie Hughes, Member for Giles, and someone who knows the steelworks well. He's a third-generation steelworker himself. A couple of interesting points within that. So there is a lot of talk about the ongoing prosperity around the Upper Spencer Gulf. A few key words that he said were, if this comes off, if the green light comes through for the project, BHP and the amount that it contributes to the state, I would highly doubt that this wasn't going to come through. But there's still a bit of trepidation around that too. I am going to be really interested to watch what the next couple of weeks and subsequently months will look like as well as this process starts to unfurl, because all of the details came out yesterday and we hear about the transition package, but that all isn't immediate. So how they go about the redeployments, how they go about trying to retain some of the skilled workers that they are going to require when the new owner comes in and have to redo all of the infrastructure, how they go about that is now what we should be turning our attention to. And yesterday, there was a lot of talk from the unions especially saying this is a generous redundancy package and a lot of people who take it would have been close to retirement anyway. There'll be some that are voluntary as well. But how they go about also trying to protect these people, whether it was a redundancy they wanted or not, and redeployment is a big part of this for those who definitely didn't want that as well, we'll watch with keen interest. So I found that very interesting this morning. 0417 063 963 is our text line. You can have your say on anything and everything on Around SA.
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Yes, the Riverlands in Mallee's 5RM and around to SA has nearly come to a close once again. The 4pm news, sport and weather's coming up soon. That's me getting kicked out of the hot seat and Jonesy and Amanda taking my place. We'll get to that soon. 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Click on that. Click on the Givergy link that's within it. And there's the full rundown of all of the things you can bid on. Go ahead. 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So that and plenty of other things too at 5rm.com.au. And whilst you go and have a look at that, I've got a few more tracks for you, and we'll wrap up Around SA in a moment.

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But I wanna know for sure.

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But I wanna know for sure.

Yes, thank you, Anne, and thank you all for your company. Around SA is wrapped up once again. Another edition in the books, and I appreciate all of you who not only listened in for either 1 minute or the full 3 hours, but especially those who took a few moments to be on our text line to join in on the conversation. I appreciate you all. And of course, tomorrow is absolutely no different. In fact, it'll be amplified tenfold as we have the midweek mind games where the texts come flooding in for that pokey little quiz in regional SA, which is designed specifically to try to knock some of the dust out of the cogs of your mind. Of course, we do that all from 1 o'clock. In the meantime, Jonesy and Amanda are up next. They'll take you through to 7, Christian O'Connell after that, and in the 80s at 8 with Shane. So goodbye for now. Have a fantastic evening, my friends. Please stay safe on the roads, of course. I'll talk to you tomorrow.

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5: Hey there, I'm Brooke Seychell. Pauline Hanson says she regrets comments made about Indigenous Australians where she described them as the most primitive race. The One Nation leader insists she was referring to the time of British settlement and not now. Hanson has told News 24 her comments didn't come out as she intended.
6: I've always put my foot in my mouth and why I come out and say things. I'm not the most eloquent speaker in how I deliver something, what I say.
5: Meantime, the PM is reassuring that Australia will benefit from artificial intelligence after the CEO of OpenAI threatened to pull investments if the government didn't water down its copyright laws for creatives. Speaking in Parliament, Anthony Albanese says Australia remains the priority.
7: Artificial intelligence doesn't stop at anyone's borders, and our leadership and collaboration with our partners overseas will help us to make the most of AI at home.
5: A prominent athlete is back in the witness box for Alan Jones's trial in Sydney. The man, known as Complainant M, returning for a second day of evidence, accusing the broadcaster of 1 count of indecent assault and 1 of sexual touching. Jones has pleaded not guilty to a total of 22 charges in this trial. And a world-first Aussie trial using magic mushrooms to beat binge eating has shown improvements in all patients so far. Swinburne researchers say the IV-infused pilot trial has seen a 73% reduction in binge eating episodes, while 50% didn't have one at all during the follow-up period.
4: Win the keys. Your next meal at the Big River Tavern could lead to a Mitsubishi Outlander.
8: 5RM Sport.
5: Lion star Logan Morris says it's a relief to be staying put in Brisbane. The young gun was set to be a big name going to market at the end of next season, but has decided to put pen to paper on a 2-year extension with the Lions. Morris says money wasn't a driver.
9: I don't want to leave a team where I'm happy where I am mentally and got a good group of mates, so I guess I feel like that's more valuable than, you know, a bit more money.
5: And the Aussie cricketers are in action later today, taking on Zimbabwe in the first of 3 one-day clashes. That's the latest in news and sport.
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12: Partly cloudy one this afternoon through the region. Tomorrow, partly cloudy 17, the top 19, sunny for Thursday and Friday, 26, fine and sunny. Tonight, going down to 3.
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24: Out of the way, Toby.
25: Jonesy and Amanda, those are names that you would never forget.
26: It's showtime.
27: Well, hello there, Amanda.
28: Hello.
27: You've been through a hell of a day.
28: I know,
27: you poor thing.
28: Our show yesterday, we did put a show to air, but it was kind of a best of because I lost my dog yesterday. Her old Minnie, as they say, she crossed the rainbow bridge. And sometimes when you've got a job like this, you think this can save me today or it could be the hardest thing. And I haven't quite decided which way it's going to go yet. But I thought I'd like to be here, share what's happened.
27: Sure.
28: And just play it by ear as to how many tissues I go through.
27: Well, just you do as little or as much as you want to do, friend.
28: I think I might load up on tea.
27: Yep.
28: Get some shares in Kleenex.
27: Yep.
28: So it's been...
27: And heartfelt condolences.
28: Thank you for the beautiful flowers.
27: I saw Minnie on the weekend. I was glad I got to see her.
28: And she, you know, I'll talk further about it, but she... We were told, and I spoke about this on air then a couple of weeks ago. She's 14. We were told she had lymphoma, which isn't uncommon in old dogs. And we were told sort of between a month and 2 months.
27: Mm.
28: And she's last week, there was one particular day where she was just terrible. And I thought, oh, what's going on here? I took to the vet and we gave her some anti-nausea medication. And then we had another week and a half where you saw her. She looked fine. Just great. She's the most resilient dog. And then just the last 2 days, it all hit the fan quite literally. She had Saturday night a whole bout of diarrhea. And her final act, I was taking her for a walk down along the beach on the promenade there. She lifted her tail like a cow in a pasture and just this liquid came out.
27: Yeah.
28: And that was her final glorious moment. I thought, and so we went back home and the next day she couldn't eat and then her legs weren't working. And she looked at me yesterday morning and I said, are you telling me that it's today?
27: Mm.
28: And I've just got such a vibe from her that it was. So anyway, we arranged for the vet, and I'll talk about them later. They're amazing. They came to the house. The kids were there. Harley was there. We all cried. It was beautiful, and it was hard, and she's fine, but I just missed the hell out of her. But look, I just went down to the beach again today. I thought I'm just going to do the same routine I always have, minus the dog. I thought everyone who's got a dog, who's loved a dog, has gone through this. It's such a hard, sharp grief. It's exquisite. Exquisitely painful, but everyone goes through it. It's almost universal. If you've loved a dog, you've been through it.
27: Sure.
28: It's so hard.
27: I tell you what.
28: What?
27: We'll just get through the show.
28: Yeah.
27: You do as much as
28: you
27: I said
28: make
27: before.
28: Make me as many cups of tea
27: as
28: I want.
27: As little as you want. Jemwai Rai got a haircut in celebration.
28: Celebration?
27: Not celebration, commiseration. Sorry.
28: And that's why I choose to come in. And the mood shifted.
27: Commiseration. Did I say celebration?
28: What have you written on the card? I haven't even checked the card yet that came with the flowers.
27: Commiseration. Condolences, not celebration.
28: Your job at Hallmark's on the line, mate.
27: Jemwai Rai's going red.
28: I know. Good on you, Ryan. Getting a haircut in celebration of my dog who's passed away.
27: Ryan, for God's sake, dog's died.
28: That's sensitive, Ryan.
27: Bloody hell. Okay, look.
28: Let's not panic.
27: Let's just, everyone.
28: Gee, I'm glad I came in.
27: I'm affected. I'm affected
28: as
27: well.
28: Yes, you are.
27: I'm affected in the head. Why? Tell you what. Let's play the Fast Five. This is a great distraction.
28: Let's have a
27: trivia
28: great...
27: Trivia questions always.
28: While Ryan becomes more appropriate.
27: Yeah, Ryan. It's Jonesy and Amanda driving you home for Jam Nation.

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0: Hello there, it's Jonesy and Amanda. I think what happens, I've noticed when you go to send condolences to someone in text, it instantly comes up as congratulations.
1: You need to check that.
0: You've got to check that.
1: This is you before. We're talking about that my dog passed away yesterday.
0: Adorable Minnie.
1: In the midst of me crying, you said that Ryan got a haircut in celebration.
0: Yeah, and that's what's happened. I've misspoke.
2: I didn't get a haircut in celebration.
1: No. So when you say that's what happened.
0: No, what I'm saying is I said in condolences.
1: No, you didn't say that.
0: Right, no, but I said celebration.
1: You're not even texting and you're saying it.
0: Yeah, that's what I mean. This is the world we live in now. It's the technology. But you know what?
1: I can't tell if you're gormless or an idiot or are they the same thing.
0: Friend, I'm here for you.
1: Maybe try not to be so much.
0: And nothing soothes a broken heart more than the Fast Five.
3: How fast can this thing go?
4: Faster than the speed of light.
5: Jonesy and Amanda.
4: Fast Five.
0: Five questions. Can you go all the way and answer all five questions correctly?
1: I will tell you this. Today's prize, a $500 Fun Lab voucher.
0: Ooh.
1: With Holy Moly Golf Club, the wild side of mini golf.
0: Double ooh. Simon's in Hurstbridge.
1: Hi, Simon.
6: Hey, how you going?
1: Great. How are you going?
6: Oh, not too bad. I'm sorry to hear about you.
1: Oh, Amanda. Simon, thank you. Have you lost a pet?
6: Yeah, we had a Jack Russell that was 18.
1: Wow. Mm. Wow. And, see, that's a long time to have someone who's a member of your family, isn't it?
6: Yeah, it is, especially when you've got, you know, kids that have grown up with them as well. And
1: Yeah.
0: That's difficult.
1: It is difficult. I looked at my sons yesterday. You know, they were there. That's the dog that they grew up with, really.
0: Yep.
1: You know.
0: Yeah. My our much-loved family cat died on the morning of my son's 21st birthday. And he came upstairs and he said, we're getting everything ready, the trestle tables and all that sort of stuff. And he came upstairs with this ashen face. I said, what's the matter, mate? He said, Fizzle is dead on my floor. I said, I just saw the cat sitting in the lounge room. What are you talking about? Went down. It had died on that day. And then we had guests coming around in some hours. And it's hard to explain it to people, you know, as the guests were coming. We said, oh, sorry, we're a bit down. The cat died. And they said, I said, when? I said, just then. It wasn't like
1: Interesting.
0: The week.
1: With the moment that we administered the easy departure for Minnie, and we're all in tears. And I said to Harley and Liam and Jack, say next to the vet, I said, are you okay? And Jack said, well, that's effed.
0: Well, he's right.
1: And he said, excuse my language. I said, no, you're right.
0: It is. You're right.
1: Absolutely it is. It completely is. There's no on the upside.
0: Sure.
1: Simon, question one. The term sea cow primarily describes what animal?
6: Dugong?
1: Yeah, dugong.
0: Yeah. And or a manatee.
1: Are they the same thing?
0: I think they are.
1: No, Ryan's shaking.
0: They're not?
1: Right.
2: They're different, yeah.
0: Are they?
2: Yeah, I got photos.
0: Okay.
1: They used to think that they were mermaids, didn't they?
0: What's that?
1: The sailors used to think they were mermaids. They did.
0: I know, they would have been stuck at sea for some time if they found that attractive.
1: Do they look different?
2: Yeah.
0: Yeah, so that's if I had my chances, I'd go with the sea cow over the manatee. Just saying. If I was an old-time sailor.
1: Mm.
0: Let's play
1: sea cow. You've only been sailing for half an hour. Still, it's all that was there.
0: It was looking at me.
1: Let's play Sing It Back.
0: Looks like Sydney Sweeney.
7: Sing it back.
8: Just sing it to me.
7: Sing it back to me.
1: Simon, can you sing the next line of this song?
9: Hey now, you're an all-star. Get your game on, go play. Hey now, you're a rock star.
6: But you get on that, sorry.
0: Oh, sorry. Thank you for your condolences.
1: Thank you.
0: It's Jonesy and Amanda driving you home for Jam Nation.
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0: hello there. It's Jonesy Demander driving you home this Tuesday, the 15th of September. We are into...
1: How fast can this thing go?
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4: Could we not play the sad songs, please?
0: I guess that's why they call it the blues. This show is dedicated to Minnie, your dog.
4: Thank you.
0: Let's play Sing It Back to Me.
4: Sing it back to me. Ali is in Frankston. Hello, Ali.
5: Hi, Amanda. Look, I rang in to give my condolences about Minnie. It's so sad.
4: Thank you. It's just such a sting, isn't it? It's such a bloody sting. Excuse my language.
0: It's a sting.
4: We're not going to play any sting, are we? Anyway, sing it back. Can you sing the next line of this song?
6: Hey now, you're an all-star. Get your game on. Go play. Hey now, you're a rock star.
5: Get your game on. Get paid.
4: Oh, come on. That's close enough. Oh,
0: come on. No. I know we're grieving your dog, but we've got to stick to the rules.
4: Okay. Sorry, Ali.
0: Michael is in Layla.
4: Hi, Michael.
7: Hello.
4: Hello.
7: My condolences, Amanda. I'm so sorry for your loss, and kudos to you for soldiering on today.
4: Well, thank you. I'm still trying to do, I think Brendan Jones, without even trying to, makes me laugh. By mixing up the words condolence and congratulations.
0: No way, I said celebrations.
4: Right, got it.
0: In celebration. I don't know why I said that, and I apologise. Okay. I misspoke.
4: Anyway, Michael, can you sing the next line of this song?
6: Hey now, you're an all-star. Get your game on, go play. Hey now, you're a rock star.
7: Get the show on, get fade, and all that glitters is gold.
0: Yeah.
7: Only certain stars break the mold.
0: Wow.
4: Mold. Whoa. Nice.
0: You'll never know if you don't go.
4: Nicely done.
0: What brand of car does Mr. Bean drive? Michael, is it A, a Mini Cooper, B, a Fiat, or C, a Morris Minor?
7: I think it's a Mini Cooper.
0: It is.
4: Yeah, it's a Mini Cooper.
0: Yep.
4: A lime green one.
0: A 1977 British Leyland Mini. What's the name of Australia's tallest mountain?
7: Oh, that's Mount Kosciuszko.
0: That is. Yeah. It is. Do you want some extraneous information
4: about
0: Mount Kosciuszko next time you go there? In 1840, explorer Paul Edmund Strzelecki climbed the snowy mountains in New South Wales. He reached the highest peak, measured it, and named it Mount Kosciuszko to honour a Polish hero. Not about himself.
4: Selfless, isn't he?
0: Yeah.
4: And I've never heard of his name before. He's missed a chance to show off.
0: It could have been Strzelecki Mountain, but instead Kosciuszko. This is question five.
4: Are we going to go to question five? We don't need a break. We already had
0: the break.
4: I'm out of whack. You're right.
0: You're riled with grief. That's okay.
4: Okay, I'm riled with grief.
0: What are the major American television awards called?
4: Just had them.
0: Michael.
7: The Emmys.
4: The Emmys, you've done it, Michael.
0: And the Emmy goes to Michael of Layla. Congratulations.
4: You have won a $500 Fun Lab voucher. Holy moly, golf club, the wild side of mini golf.
0: Yeah.
4: $500. That's amazing,
0: this
4: Michael.
0: This is for you all. Have a hoot there.
7: Thank you so much. I'm stoked.
4: Good. Unreal. Thank you, Michael.
0: Carry on, Michael, and thank you for brightening our day. If you'd like to play the Fast Five, jonesyandamanda.com.au. You know what else will soothe your soul?
4: Is it Sydney Sweeney?
0: Well, we've got to talk about the Sydney Sweeney commercial.
4: Emma Gillespie's going to take us through the controversy.
0: Tin Hat Tuesday, conspiracy theories.
4: Oh, am I strong enough?
0: Do you want to park Tin Hat Tuesday?
4: No, let's do it, but maybe you can read out the conspiracy.
0: I'll do the conspiracy.
4: I'll still wear the hat, but you read them.
0: Okay, well, that's all coming up. It's Jonesy Demander driving you home for Jam Nation.
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0: 5RM.

0: Good afternoon to you. It's Jonesy and Amanda driving you home. You know, I'm so glad I got to visit you and your dog Minnie before she left this world on the weekend.
1: Yeah.
0: I was going through my phone as it was all happening yesterday, and I just that dog really had an impact on me as far as all the pictures of my kids when they were little.
1: The first weekend
0: Minnie.
1: We got her, you came over. There's photos of Dominic holding
0: her. And she's a little ball of fluff, and he's a little ball of fluff.
1: And then Liam, for some reason, got into her cage.
0: That's right.
1: Crate, I think we called it, not
0: it
1: cage.
0: It was a little dog crate, and he got in there, and I thought we're going to have to ring the SES to get him out.
1: He's still there.
0: Yeah,
1: I know.
0: It must be tough.
1: Yesterday was just such a long, hard day because early in the morning I realised that that was going to have to be the day.
0: When you texted me.
1: Well, I actually thought I was going to take her up to the vet just for a final checkup to say, is there anything we can do? And I realised just the stress of getting her into the car, I thought, we're at the end here. Mm. So, but can I give a shout out to our vet, North Randwick Veterinary Clinic? They have been amazing. And it was Claire, our vet, and Assistant Rowan who came to the house yesterday. And they were going to come at about 5:30. And I knew that from about 10 o'clock. So I just sat there looking at the dog. I ate my feelings. I had a big tub of Ben and Jerry ice cream, ate some chips.
0: Mm.
1: I just sat and looked at the dog. I remember Greg Fleet. I'm not comparing a dog's death to human fear, but I remember Greg Fleet, the comedian, saying he was once in a, I can't remember the story, went to Thai jungle or something.
0: I think Fleety got himself into many situations.
1: And he thought at any minute he could be executed, but he said it was just so exhausting. He kept falling asleep. And I thought in the stress of all this yesterday, I could barely keep my eyes open. And anyway, Liam and Jack came over. And then we were all sitting in the courtyard. And Minnie got up and came to, Harley now sits in a wheelchair. She came up and just stood, but she could barely move, but she stood beside him so he could put his hand on her head. And we're all patting her and telling her we loved her. And then we got the call saying, for the vet saying, we're 5 minutes away. And suddenly everything was there and you thought, God, we're actually here now.
0: Wow. But they came to your house.
1: Yeah, they did. And they were just amazing because they told us what the process would be. So she was so tired. They barely needed a sedative, but they gave her one anyway just to calm things down. We went into the lounge room. We chose the spot. They said they've done this on people's beds. They've done it, many places. We're in the lounge room and she was just like almost gently snoring. And I had her head in my hands. And they said, we'll put the port in her arm and then we'll leave you alone for a while as a family and you choose when we administer. Mm. It's pretty much like a double dose of general anaesthetic, pretty much. It was a very, very gentle passing.
0: Mm.
1: And I had her head in my hands as she went. So shout out to the vets who just made this the easiest, most peaceful process it could possibly be. And, you know, when they'd left, I found a tiny bit of fur on the floor where they'd shaved her arm to put the port in. And I put it in this necklace I've got. Where is it? I've got a heart necklace.
0: Yeah.
1: Here, that my grandparents gave me when I was about 14.
0: It's a locket.
1: It's a little locket. And the first thing that ever went in there, Carol Van Doren and the girl next door and I went up to Westfield Shopping Centre and we met two boys who said, do you want to go with us? And we said, yes. Never saw them again, but they wrote down their phone numbers. And I had his phone number written inside this locket.
0: Right.
1: And then years later, I had a photo of my babies in this locket.
0: Yep.
1: I had a photo of my previous dog, Ripley, in this locket, and today I put that Minnie's fur in the locket.
0: Oh.
1: This locket has seen the very stages of my life. This morning, Liam and Jack came over and we went for a coffee down at the beach where I walked the dog.
0: So that would be hard in itself because everyone sees you by yourself.
1: I know. That's why the boys came with me today.
0: Ugh.
1: But I thought I would still do it, and that's why I'm grateful for these new hours this year because it's been my non-negotiable. Every morning I've taken the dog for a meander down there.
0: Mm.
1: I get a coffee at the kiosk from Michelle who runs the kiosk and he gave me a big hug today. But there's a man down there, Arthur, who has a dog, Belle. He got Belle when we got Minnie and we've seen each other in the dog park for 15 years. He lost Belle last week.
0: Oh.
1: And he said he found it so hard to get out of the house and come down there, but he said I'm determined to sit still on their bench. So that's what I did today.
0: Good on you.
1: So anyway, on we go, on we go. And after Minnie passed last night, the boys had a beer, I had a glass of wine, we clinked for Minnie being just the bestest dog.
0: She was the bestest dog. She was the bestest dog.
1: And Chris Brown, who's overseas, sent me the most beautiful text.
0: Sure.
1: I'm not brave enough to read it. Can I give it to you?
0: Of course.
1: I'll get you to read it because okay. I'll weep.
0: Well, I'll do that. I'll do that for you. We'll do that next. 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

0: Hello there, it's Jonesy and Amanda driving you home this Tuesday afternoon. The grief of losing a dog is a lot different to that of losing a family member. And in the old days, when your dog got sick, you didn't go to the vet, you didn't do any of those things, and certainly you didn't grieve publicly about it. In fact, the 80s dads go, oh, mate, get over it, it's just a dog, it'll be right, there'll be another one. But what we've seen now, we're more connected with our pets.
1: It's true.
0: I don't even have a dog, but your dog, Minnie, made such an impact. I love that dog so much because I'd see it and it was always, I'd never heard it bark. It was just a nice dog. It'd come up, you give it a little pat. And it was always, I liked how you and her had this little companionable thing. You'd walk along in your little puffy jacket and she'd just be right next to you without a lead, just hanging around and just being just pleasant, a pleasant dog.
1: I did get fined by the council for not being on the lead, so we've had to amend that. But yes, she was just my little shadow. She absolutely was. The first year of her life, she was a dervish. We thought, let's get a border collie. Mm-hmm. Won't she be soft and sweet? She was a monster. And then when she was about a year old, she turned a corner into this dream, incredible pet. And it was just amazing. We had a funny afternoon with the family sitting around yesterday. We were laughing as well as crying. And, of course, Tweet got a mention. Remember Tweet?
0: The bird.
1: Harley brought this up.
0: Why does Tweet get a mention?
1: I know, that
0: was
1: what
0: vermin.
1: Was so funny. Jack found a minor bird in the gutter outside our home, put it in a shoebox, brought it inside. I think it lasted 2 days, and it was the biggest trauma of his life. And every time at Christmas when he was younger, we'd clink a glass for Grandma, who was not mm-hmm. longer here, and you hear his voice go, and Tweet. So we were making jokes yesterday that maybe we should include Tweet in our grievances.
0: You know, but it's such a thing these days. And people, we've had letters,
1: emails. I've had flowers. People are beautiful and thank
0: people
1: you.
0: People want to call through and pass on their condolences. Carmen has joined us.
1: Oh, hello Carmen.
0: Carmen.
2: Hi, Amanda. Hi, Jonesy.
0: Carmen.
2: I am so sorry, Amanda, to hear about your beautiful Minnie. Mm. And I've got to tell you, I was on the way home from my sister's place. I had to pull over because I was crying. I didn't have waterproof mascara. I looked like Rocky Raccoon. So I had to pull over. And 7 years ago, we had 2 Westies. And when Candy died, Banjo got dog depression and he passed away 6 months after Candy because he couldn't live without her.
0: Oh.
2: And we promised that we were devastated. We couldn't even look at a dog couldn't even look at a goldfish for that matter. And said we'd never get another dog. We've got 2 Canterriers now. And then I did get a tattoo of the 2 dogs that passed away on my shoulder.
1: Isn't it funny? Because I've been through this before with our previous dog, Ripley. And you think, why would you put yourself through it? And then here I am again at this mm-hmm. pointy end. I don't think I will put myself through it again.
0: What about getting a tattoo?
1: Maybe I could get a tattoo.
0: A mini tramp stamp.
1: Maybe.
0: Carmen, thank you.
1: Thank you.
0: Tanya's joined us.
1: Hi, Tanya.
3: Hi, Amanda. I'm so sorry. I've been there and it's the worst feeling in the world. You feel like it's the worst owner, but it's the kindest thing you can do.
1: It's interesting too, isn't it, that when a dog's at the very end, it's such an uncomplicated grief.
0: Mm.
1: Death of humans can be very complicated with complex emotions. The death of a dog pretty much is the purest form of, most piercing form of grief you can have. A friend of mine, she lost her mum and then she lost her dog not long after and she said the dog was harder somehow because the dog got her through the grief of her mum. The dog is the glue that gets you through the other hard stuff.
0: And Minnie was your glue.
1: She was my absolute glue. I'm going to have to work hard on finding.
0: Oh.
1: New glue.
0: You've got to find new glue.
1: I'm going to have to find new, not purpose.
0: Yeah.
1: That's not the right word. But the boys have left home.
0: Sure.
1: Harley has his, terrible health challenges. Minnie was little optimism. So I've got to work on repackaging where I find it.
0: Tanya, thank you for your call.
1: And that's what vodka's for.
0: Chris Brown has sent a lovely message to you.
1: Yeah, he did.
0: Dr. Chris Brown, she'll feel that love, Amanda. She's had more of it than most dogs could ever dream of. As working dogs, border collies always give themselves jobs, and I have no doubt that hers would have been to make sure those boys grow up safely. And she'll know her work is done. She can clock off now, wrapped up in love. Thinking of you and the family, Amanda, what a life she's had. Kiss, kiss, Chris Brown.
1: Yeah. Woof. That's all I can say is woof.
0: What's Sydney Sweeney up to now?
1: Well, to lighten your mood, Brendan, we're going to be talking about Sydney Sweeney.
0: It's all grist for the mill, friend.
1: Sydney Sweeney, once again, who knew, has caused some controversy.
0: Emma Gillespie has the download coming up. Jonesy and Amanda driving you home.
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10: Hey there, I'm Brooke Seychelle. Australia's creatives are being reassured they won't lose their copyright protections after the CEO of OpenAI threatened to pull domestic investments if the laws weren't watered down. The PM says Labor is keeping Australia's best interests in mind, and that's been echoed by Resources Minister Madeleine King on the ABC.
11: They deserve the rights they have in their copyright, and you can sell it, and that's a property right, so that's a good thing. But anything less than getting properly compensated for it is theft. So we won't be backing down on what we said about copyright.
10: A Labor senator has stood down his political advisor after disparaging posts made by the staffer were unearthed today. Richard Dowling confirmed he had ended the employment of former actor Rhys Muldoon after he made inappropriate comments about Liberal Senator Jacinta Namperjimper-Price and broadcaster Peter Credlin on X. The youngest killer in the infamous Snowtown murders will walk free after being granted parole. James Vlasakis has spent more than 27 years in custody after a bid to block his release failed. SA Deputy Premier Kaya Mayer says there will be restrictions on his release.
12: Previously considered for James Vlasakis have included things like places that he's not allowed to go, like electronic monitoring to make sure he doesn't do that, like no drugs or alcohol.
10: And Kylie Minogue's iconic gold hot pants will be among the items on display for the 50th anniversary of the Australian Performing Arts Collection. It opens at Arts Centre Melbourne from tomorrow.
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13: 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Now.
10: The NRL has announced its team lists ahead of a huge finals weekend. Cronulla's unchanged for Saturday's clash with the Roosters, with Braden Trindle cleared to play despite a shoulder scare, while the Chooks have again named Angus Crichton to return after his late withdrawal last week. And switching codes, it'll be a battle between brothers in Friday night's preliminary final between Frio and Sydney at the SCG. Frio's Caleb Sarong is going up against his younger brother Jai. That's the latest in news and sport.
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5: A partly cloudy one this afternoon through the region. Tomorrow, partly cloudy 17, the top 19, sunny for Thursday and Friday, 26, fine and sunny. Tonight, going down to 3, and right now at the De Villiers Air Conditioning Weather Station, it's 18.
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0: It's showtime. Sydney Sweeney, what's she done now? Remember when she was advertising jeans?
26: But if you said that you want to buy the jeans, I'm not going to stop you. But just so we're clear, this is not me telling you to buy American Eagle jeans.
27: Sydney Sweeney has her jeans.
26: You see what I did there, right?
1: Yeah, she's got her eyes like this. And what's her body like? I can't remember, Brendan. She got a figure that she likes to show off. Is that... Like when she was doing that jeans ad, was she dressed in double denim, neck to knee? I'm trying to remember.
0: She was, take it all bit out of shape with me. She has a look that is appealing to thine eye.
1: Yeah, you tend to forget she's an actress because she's doing a lot of work in the nuds.
0: Okay, so before you start loading
1: but
0: up the
1: track. But the latest ad has upset a lot of people.
0: And it's for a sports betting agency,
1: that she also... has a financial
0: stake. Oh, I didn't know that. Right. Okay.
26: Think you know sports?
0: There she is.
26: Sports. Prove it.
1: Yeah.
26: Novik is just sports.
0: What's?
26: So they wanted a show. Just sports.
0: Oh, he's got footballs.
26: You can trade this sport.
0: Yeah. Huh? Soccer.
26: And this sport.
0: Yeah.
26: How about this?
0: Geez, how'd she get up there?
1: Yeah. How's she squat on that like that?
0: She's sitting on a basketball
1: thing. Yeah, I know.
0: Goodness
1: She'll
0: me.
1: She'll catch her death without enough clothes on. She's flaunting her nudity.
0: Understandably, people are bent out of shape about it, but then I guess in a way she's advertising and we're talking about it.
1: Oh, I'm sure the ad works, but having said that, it has upset a lot of female sports participants.
0: Fair enough.
1: For on a number of levels. So we thought we'd talk to Emma Gillespie, who is the features editor of the Daily Oz.
0: The Download coming up and Tin Hat Tuesday. It's Jonesy and Amanda driving you home for Jam Nation.

0: Lindsay and Amanda driving you home. What's hot? What's not? This is the From the Daily Oz, here she is, Em Gillespie, fresh from her hens weekend.
1: I am fresh from my hens. I don't know, fresh is the word I'd use.
0: You look good.
2: What'd you get up to, Emma?
1: Oh, my beautiful bridesmaids planned the most amazing weekend. We had a gorgeous lunch at Woolloomooloo on the water in Sydney. We drove around the city in a stretch pink Hummer for an hour. It was tacky, beautiful, incredible. And then we finished it off with several hours of karaoke. And I'm sure we sounded just as good as we thought we did.
2: Mm-hmm. I saw on your Insta, you dressed very stylishly, but sort of as a faux bride.
1: Yes, it was a lot of feathers, a lot of sequins. It was very silly. I like to overdress at the best of times.
2: Well, so speaking of overdressing,
0: No neck tattoos. Let's just check. Okay.
2: From overdressing to complete underdressing, let's talk about Sydney Sweeney's new ad campaign.
0: We just played the ad.
1: Yes. This has drawn a lot of controversy. I think it's fair to say everything Sydney Sweeney seems to do these days draws a lot of controversy, but she's in this ad campaign. It's this sports betting ad where she's wearing, like you said, Amanda, not a whole lot. She's posing with different pieces of sporting equipment, almost nude. The ad is for this sports prediction company called Novig, which I think it's worth noting, Sydney Sweeney is a shareholder of this company. So she's more than just, you know, starring in this advertising campaign. She's got skin in the game, pun intended. So this ad has created this huge backlash where I saw it and I thought, wow, there's going to be a lot of men who love this ad and a lot of women who absolutely hate it. But the conversation has taken a different turn. And I think it's become a lot more focused on female athletes and the kind of world that they exist in and how they're up against it all the time with being taken seriously, that so much ground has been made in the world of women's sport over the past several years, and that women athletes themselves are saying this is a real kick in the guts, that this kind of takes them back to the world where women's bodies are really monetized and sexualized. We've had Ariane Titmus, our own swimming great, she commented on the ad on Instagram, which has like 40 million views or something, describing it as an absolute joke. She said, I can't describe how infuriated I feel when I watch this. Not only is it a kick in the face to every woman who's dedicated her life to perfecting her craft, but every woman who enjoys sport for what it really is. Teamwork, friendship, dedication, excellence, unity, the list goes on.
2: I've seen lots of female athletes posting footage of themselves training, running, competing, saying, this is what a female athlete looks like.
1: Exactly. That's really inspired that movement. It started with an American gymnast who said, this is what women in sport looks like. This is what a female athlete looks like. And now women around the globe are really mobilizing thanks to Gracie Kramer, that gymnast in the US. But we have heard from Sydney Sweeney. She has responded to this widespread criticism. She posted images from the ad to her Instagram stories, basically saying, you know, it was meant to be a bit of fun, that everyone's taking it a little bit seriously. She said the campaign was about embracing a fun idea, cutting through the noise and putting the focus entirely on sports with a playful edge. I'm not sure if that's come across, but it's certainly captured the imagination.
0: But also the target audience would be men who bet largely on sport. So
1: yes,
0: that's their audience.
2: Has the ad worked?
0: The ad has worked. We're talking about it.
2: We're talking about it. We're mentioning the name of the company.
0: Yeah.
2: Despite the bad PR for her.
1: Exactly.
2: Has the ad worked?
1: I mean, I think it's worked. And I think the people who were meant to see it and love it did see it and they do love it. And that's the thing with Sydney Sweeney. There's always plenty of people out there
0: I'm
1: who want to see her with a kid off.
0: Happy to look at the ad again just to get another take on it.
2: And I
1: thought you might say that.
2: Yeah.
0: Em, thank you.
2: Thank you.
1: Thanks, guys.
3: Okay, your download is complete.
0: It's Jonesy and Amanda driving you home for Jam.

0: Hello there, it's Jonesy Demander driving you home this Tuesday. What is the date today? I know, affix your tin hats. It's the 15th of September.
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2: Do you believe in that the world is flat? I don't know,
0: Did I mention Tin Hat Tuesday now comes with a sponsor?
3: It's bigger than Ben-Hur.
0: It's bigger than big Ben-Hur.
3: That's a conspiracy.
0: There's some good...
3: Normally I do the conspiracies, but yep. I lost my dog yesterday and I've got my tin hat affixed. I'm ready to listen, but I've handed the reins over to Brendan Jones, luck, everybody.
0: There's a lot of good conspiracy theories
3: here. What have you got for us?
0: What about that Pokemon cards would be global currency during the apocalypse, venture capitalists are predicting. So... The apocalypse comes, and next minute you've got a Mewtwo and a Pikachu.
3: What's the connection between the Pokemon cards and the apocalypse?
0: They could become valuable enough to act like currency if society collapsed.
3: What about football cards? What about anything else? No?
0: I don't know.
3: Well, thank you for your research.
0: Okay, what about... do your own research. What are you looking at me for?
3: I've bought about 100 sets of Pokemon cards over the years for my children. They go in and out of those fads, and every time we come back in, they get more, goes away, get more. I've got no idea where a single one is anymore.
0: What about this one? Everyone is dead. Explain it, internet lady.
4: There's a conspiracy theory that claims that we're already dead, and the evidence comes from science. There are two things that are documented to happen when someone clinically dies. The first is that your entire life will flash before your eyes. And the second is that your brain keeps working 7 minutes after your body is gone. And we've literally recorded the brain still firing after death, actively creating memories. So for 7 minutes, we're in this like dreamlike state where we're reliving our entire life. And according to this guy you may have heard of, Albert Einstein, time is relative. But what does that actually mean? This is suggesting that 7 minutes in the real world could feel like 100 years in the dream state. Kind of like when you fall asleep, you dream an entire movie, then wake up 5 minutes later. Now here's where it gets weird. Some people believe that we all died in 2012. That's when the Mayan calendar predicted the end of the world. And remember, this is all just for fun. This is just a conspiracy theory.
0: It's just fun.
3: That science is spurious. Why have we never heard that before? How do they have empirical evidence that our lives flash before our eyes? Well, is that people who've died and come back, and that our brain is still alive 7 hours after?
0: My life flashed before my eyes when you went through that roundabout. I was in the passenger seat.
3: You can thank the Mayans for that.
0: The Mayans. What good are the Mayans?
3: Well, none of that made any sense to me.
0: Makes plenty of sense to me.
3: We'd like to know what you have. Do you have a conspiracy theory?
0: Tin Hat Tuesday. It's Jonesy Demander driving you home for Jam Nation.
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0: Hi there, it's Jonesy and Amanda driving you home this Tuesday, the 15th of September. A Tin Hat Tuesday.
1: Do you believe in that the world is flat? I don't know, eh?
0: I don't know, eh?
2: I'm glad I came into work today because life goes on and the conspiracies go on.
0: Indeed.
2: And on.
0: And as the Mayan calendar reported, everyone is dead. So Minnie, your dog, passed away.
2: Later than the rest of us.
0: Yeah.
2: Explains the smell.
0: It's good to see that you're moving on with your grief.
2: Didn't mean my dog smell. Oh. All of humanity.
0: The humanity
2: smell.
0: It's because
2: we're all dead.
0: Christoph is with us.
2: Don't ask me to make sense of things. Hello, Christoph. How are you?
3: Hello, guys. How are you?
2: Very good. Well.
3: Hang on to your straw hat and your Popeye pipe. We're about to walk into 40K winds here.
2: Okay.
3: Your Google Committee 300.
0: Mm-hmm.
3: Commonly known as the Olympians, 300 men that run the whole global situation.
0: Right.
3: Now, you might say to yourself, why haven't we heard of them? Well, because it's clandestine and pull the strings from the top. This is money that goes back 8,000 years to the Egyptian culture.
0: Yep.
3: You call it blue bloods, if you will. They're the ones that at the top of the pyramid that tell everyone else through their networks on how it all works. All your COVIDs and world wars and takeovers and presidents put in place and all that sort of thing. So it's 300 men, no women.
0: Yep.
3: 300 men.
2: And why Olympians? And, do you know, Christoph, why are they Olympians?
0: I don't think they're Olympians. I think this is what they call them.
2: Oh, I see. They're not like Kathy Freeman or anything. Not like Rob DiCostello.
3: A stroke of the ego, you know.
0: Yeah, because
2: right.
0: Yeah, I guess they're the lizard people. You know what they used to say about the lizard people?
2: Yeah, and the elites.
0: They're the elites, 300 people. So the world is 8 billion people. There are 300 people running the joint.
2: That's more than I thought. I thought it came down to about 8 tech bros. That's more than I thought. Christoph, thank you.
0: Well done. Donald has joined us.
2: Donald, we've got our hats on. What can you give us?
4: Yeah, how's it going? Dave Grohl killed Kurt Cobain. The theory is the theory is Dave Grohl's a very smart man, but
0: sure.
4: He knew as long as Kurt Cobain was still alive, that he'd only ever be known as the drummer for Nirvana.
0: So, in a fit of jealous rage, he
2: crazed ambition.
0: And jealousy.
4: Crazed ambition, not jealous rage. He planned it.
0: Okay.
2: And Donald, where did this speculation come from?
4: Oh, I don't know. I heard it a long time ago, but I believe it.
2: Yeah.
4: There's a lot of evidence there. There's a lot of evidence there. That's why the suicide note was written in like one handwriting. The second half is somebody else's handwriting.
2: If Dave Grohl is so smart, why didn't he wear a condom when he had an extramarital affair?
0: Oh,
2: I'm just throwing in that question.
0: There's no forum to grind an axe on that.
2: Well,
0: Donald, that is interesting.
2: That's a very interesting.
0: And the suicide note has been well documented.
2: That the writing was different.
0: So it's like, I'm going to leave this mortal coil. And then it goes, sign Dave. I mean, not Dave Kerr. This is
2: Dave
0: all
2: Dave is busy elsewhere, it said.
0: But you know something about Dave Grohl? In reading his book, he mourned Kurt Cobain twice because Kurt died almost from a heroin overdose. And he thought that he'd lost him. And then he came back. And then
2: how long after that did he lose him again?
0: It was like only a couple of years later. So he mourned Kurt Cobain twice.
2: Mm-hmm. Planned a career twice.
0: Well,
2: if that theory is correct,
0: I'm not
2: believing it. Conspiracy theories.
0: This is all
2: speculation.
0: All
2: do you think the lawyers for the Mayan calendar are on the line? I'm a lizard person and I'd like to say something.
0: The lawyers have just had a Hyrox poo incident in their, in their briefs. It's Jonesy and Amanda driving you home for Jam Nation.
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14: Hi there, I'm Rana Hussein. Team sheets for the opening week of the NRLW finals will be released later today. The series kicks off with the Tigers hosting the Raiders in an elimination clash on Friday night before the Knights take on the Broncos on Saturday arvo. St Kilda utility Jade McClay has been named the AFLW Rising Star nominee for round 5. It's after her 4-goal outing against Richmond on Sunday afternoon. And Emily Bates will miss the rest of the AFLW season, with Hawthorn confirming she's suffered an ACL.
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0: Hello there, it's Jonesy and Amanda driving you home this Tuesday afternoon. It's a Tin Hat Tuesday.
1: Do you believe in that the world is flat? I don't know, eh?
0: Forgive me, I appear naked of head.
2: We keep forgetting to put our hats on. How are we going to cook our brains and make them smell of garlic bread if you can't get your hat on?
0: Look at Ryan's haircut.
2: Why?
0: Well, he looked just sort of comical before with all the hair foofing out of the side. Now it doesn't foof anymore.
2: Now when you're wearing your tin hat, you look all grown up, Ryan.
0: Just some housekeeping. We had an irate caller just ring through to debunk the conspiracy that Dave Grohl, drummer of Nirvana, killed Kurt Cobain to further his own career.
2: Well, duh.
0: The caller said that's bunkum.
2: Yeah.
0: Everyone knows Courtney Love did it.
2: Oh, okay.
0: Once again.
2: Allegedly.
0: It's all allegations. It's all allegations. We've got a regular contributor to Tin Hat Tuesday. He's that good. He's got his own intro.
3: To do what? To go where? To do what? To go where? To go where? To go where?
0: Oh. Rob and Melton.
3: To do what? To
2: go where? Rob, what have you got?
4: G'day.
0: Rob.
4: Yes. The term conspiracy theory. That phrase was coined by the CIA.
2: Mm-hmm.
4: The reason why they coined that phrase is because they were involved in so many conspiracies and black ops in the field and stuff like that. They come up with that term to make whistleblowers look like kooks.
2: Oh.
0: So, except for us, even though we're wearing tin foil on our head.
2: That makes a lot of sense, actually.
0: Rob.
2: So this is their way of saying fake news to anyone who has a conspiracy.
0: Yeah. You say, well, aliens probed me last night. Yeah, good on you. Fake news.
4: Exactly. Well, the CIA, they're highly involved in Hollywood.
0: Yeah. Yeah. I've been watching a bit of Richard lately, the CIA. They've got their fingers over everything.
2: Mm-hmm. Remember, wasn't the story about that song Scorpion? Was the band Scorpion?
0: The Scorpions.
2: Scorpions. And they
0: Wind of Change.
2: That song was released to destabilize the Eastern Bloc because they were going through various mutations of younger people listening to music.
0: Yeah.
2: And they thought that that would cause an upbringing if they an uprising if they started to get
0: so the Scorpions.
2: The story was that the Scorpions had been put up to that song, was written by the CIA.
0: Right.
2: And I've heard a whole podcast about it, and I don't think it's true, but there was a lot of research done into were they put up to it by the CIA.
0: Say what you want about the CIA, but they rock.
2: Yeah, they do. They write all the Wiggles songs as well, allegedly.
0: Thank you, Rob. Dennis has joined us.
2: Hi, Dennis.
5: Hi. I believe on that Dave Grohl one, it was Courtney Love that killed Kurt Cobain.
0: But were you the irate caller that we had before?
2: I think so. I think Dennis was the one.
5: Yes, I am.
0: Oh, Dennis, well, I went and just did the story.
2: Have you got another conspiracy while you're at it?
0: Have you got anything else?
5: No. Oh, Dad might have.
0: Okay. All right.
5: He's shrugging me off.
0: Right. Dennis, put your dad on the line.
2: Dennis, thank you.
0: Thank you, Dennis. I tell you what. We'll wrap this up with this one. What about this one? Because September 11 has just passed. This is a conspiracy theory. On September 11, President Bush was visiting the Emma E. Booker Elementary School in Sarasota.
2: Yeah, he was reading a children's story. That's not a conspiracy.
0: That was happening to promote an education initiative. And the class was reading a story titled The Pet Goat. It's a short story about a...
2: Don't ruin it for me.
0: It's a goat that reads... One theory suggests the children were reading out certain words, including plane, must, hit, and steal.
2: Oh, come on.
0: This is the audio.
6: What word?
7: Hit.
6: Yes, hit. Boys and girls, sound this word out. Get ready.
7: Steal.
6: What word?
7: Steal.
6: Yes, steal. Read these words the fast way. Get ready.
7: Plane.
6: Yes, plane. Get ready.
7: Must.
6: Yes, must. Let's read these words the fast way without making a mistake. Get ready.
7: Height.
6: Yes, height. Get ready.
7: Kick.
6: Yes, kick. Get ready.
7: Steal.
6: Yes, steal. Get ready.
7: Plane.
6: Yes, plane. Get ready.
7: Must.
6: Yes, must.
2: Judicious editing there, I think.
0: No.
2: Allegedly.
0: There's no
2: editing. Dave Grohl edited that.
0: I would have got away with it.
2: Not for those meddling kids.
0: Well, thank you for all your
2: thank
0: calls.
2: Thank you. Can we take our hats off now?
0: If you would like to be involved, jonesydemander.com.au.
2: Lots of things to talk about in the next half hour, including, or maybe exclusively, us discussing the high rocks poo.
0: Okay, yeah. If you're not familiar with it, you certainly will be. And Instagram makes its return. The last time we played, we gave away $2,000. 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
20: Hey there, I'm Brooke Seychell. The PM is reassuring that Australia will benefit from artificial intelligence after the CEO of OpenAI threatened to pull investments if the government didn't water down its copyright laws for creatives. Anthony Albanese says that Australia remains the priority in negotiations. Meanwhile, an independent MP says Pauline Hanson's apology for her comments on First Nations Australians and the PM's mum isn't good enough. Allegra Spender has told the ABC she found the comments appalling.
21: I think this behaviour is what people hate about politics, and it's, you know, we're creating all this anger and resentment, I think, and division in the community, which is struggling, frankly, right now to sort of stay connected and stay respectful.
20: A former play school host turned Labor staffer has been sacked over unearthed slurs that he'd made on X. Senator Richard Dowling has stood down Rhys Muldoon over comments he made about Jacinta Nampijimpa-Price and Peter Credlin. The Gold Coast mayor has lost his cool after being grilled over a trip to the US president's Mar-a-Lago estate. A journo from the ABC asking Tom Tate how much the trip cost taxpayers, he refused to answer, saying it's private.
1: You said you went there as mayor.
3: It's private. The payment... just told you the invoice is paying. What's, why are you so aggressive? Are you from the ABC?
1: Yes.
3: Yeah.
1: Excuse me?
20: And another Aussie fashion business has gone bust. The company behind Q and Veronica Main entering voluntary administration. Q Clothing Co. to continue trading across its 51 stores nationwide for the time being.
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23: 5RM Sport.
20: Lions young gun Logan Morris says money was never a motivator for him after confirming he won't be testing the open market next year. He was expected to draw some huge offers from multiple clubs, including the incoming Tassie side, but has opted to stay on in Brisbane for an extra 2 years. And the Warriors and Knights have both named key players in their extended squads in Darlin Watini Lezesniak and Dylan Lucas. Jackson Ford has been ruled out for the Waz. That's the latest in news and sport.
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9: Partly cloudy overnight, then on Wednesday, partly cloudy for a top of 17. Thursday will be sunny, reaching 19. And Friday, nice and sunny for a top of 26 across the Riverland and Mallee. Tonight, we're going down to 3. And right now, at the Nobilis Air Conditioning Weather Station, it's 14.
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34: Yeah, okay.
35: Out of the way,
34: Dobie.
36: Jonesy and Amanda, those are names that you would never forget.
37: It's showtime!
0: What about Instagram? When we played it last, John of Narracourt had us on the edge of our seats. He just made it to the deck for the $1,000. Then I put on the tempting pants and he succumbed to the pants.
2: He chose to answer a bonus question. He had 6 seconds to answer a bonus question by which he would either double his money or go away with nothing.
0: This is how it went down.
2: We have a question here. You have 6 seconds. Get it right, $2,000. In the TV show Friends, what's the name of the coffee shop where they hang out?
38: Central Perk.
2: Yes, yes! John!
0: Yes!
2: $2,000.
0: Johnny!
38: Wow.
0: You did it.
38: Thank you so much.
2: John, what a cool customer you
0: John,
2: are.
0: John, you're a showman.
2: You are
0: a showman.
2: You've done it for all of us and you've got $2,000 for yourself.
0: Oh, John, I was on the edge of my
38: seat. Oh, wow, that's fantastic. Thank you so much for that.
0: Good old John.
2: We are going to play it again this hour if you'd like to have a crack at it.
0: I didn't know anything about Hyrox. Knew nothing about
2: I've heard of Hyrox, but Hyrox poo might now enter the... Australian Dictionary. We'll discuss why next.
0: The vocab. Also, the pub test, the 90-minute restaurant booking. Does it pass the pub test? That's all coming up. It's Jonesy and Amanda driving you home for Jam Nation.

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1: Yes!
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2: The Riverland and Mallee's 5RM.

0: hello there. It's Jonesy Demanda driving you home. I don't want to set you off further, but while you were dealing with Minnie, your dog, your beloved dog, yesterday, I was having a beer and I looked up at the night sky and there was a crescent moon and a little star just above it. And I went, that's Minnie.
1: There's little Minnie.
0: And it was just glowed.
1: That would be Minnie glowing in the sky. Oof. Okay. You know what? To get us back to Earth, you know what we need to talk about now? The Hyrox poo situation.
0: Yeah, I didn't even know what Hyrox was.
1: Hyrox, let me talk you through it.
0: Sure.
1: Hyrox is an indoor fitness race event. It's like a high-intensity interval training, and they have a number of different stations. There's burpees. There's wall balls.
0: Wall balls?
1: Wall balls. You have to hit a target at a required
0: height. Is this like Ninja Warrior?
1: Kind of, I guess. There's lunges. Mm-hmm. You need the knee to touch the floor. You have to meet the required movement standard. For example, the burpees, there are rules about where your feet go. You can't freestyle your way through a burpee. There are strict rules about a whole lot of things.
0: Yep. And who's doing this? Is young people like Gem Y Rye?
1: Are you doing it, Gem Y Rye?
2: No.
1: No. I think fitness freaks are doing this.
0: I couldn't have told. Are you sure?
1: But why this has become, this event was in China.
0: Yep.
1: But why we are talking about it is an Australian one.
0: Yeah,
1: yay. Australian woman, in the midst of her competition, she had a bowel accident mid-race and still finished and won.
0: Joanna Wiecik.
1: Wiecik?
0: Wiecik, which is Polish. It means light breeze in Polish.
1: Well, she won.
0: Yeah, and good on her.
1: Well, have you seen the footage? Because it's not unusual for extreme athletes, like marathon runners, etc. Well, it is unusual, but it's not unheard of for them to have bowel situations.
0: Sure.
1: And but you could see it running down the back of her legs.
0: Yeah, I didn't zoom in that much.
1: Well, you didn't have to zoom in to see it. And it was interesting how other competitors have responded, saying you're not allowed to sit down to rest. You can't spit. You can't spit on the course. As they say here, no one wants to run through your post ski erg contribution. But what about running through someone's poo? So there's been a big outcry about this. The organisation themselves have said, sorry about this. We've cleaned the area now,
0: right?
1: And probably we should have policy around this, because should she have finished the race? There's some debate. What about contamination? What about all that?
0: Yeah. Well, maybe that's why she won, though.
1: Well, maybe people behind her go, oh, my God.
0: I'm not. Or would you spurn you on to get past her?
1: Well, she has said, go win or go home. They say a win is a win.
0: Sure.
1: Thank you for all the support. I'll be back soon. And just smiling through the situation. Here's a picture, Brendan, in case you haven't seen it.
0: It's too much.
1: This is what happens. And some people have said, some of the comments I've seen here, a lot of people have said, well, some have said good on her. Other people have said people poo while doing heavy squats at the gym.
0: Yeah. Do they?
1: Well, you just said, yeah.
0: I'm just going along with it. I'd imagine those gyms that you go to.
1: Oh, yeah, sure, my high-intensity fitness regime. But there's also an interesting debate. Some people are saying it's the most disgusting thing I've ever seen, should have been pulled from the race. Others are saying this is what determination and drive is. I respect that she finished the competition. A lot of people would have tapped out, do you think? So there seems to be a debate in athletic circles as to whether this was gross and why don't you stop.
0: Yep, that's me.
1: And unhygienic.
0: Yeah, that's me.
1: And then other people saying, good on you, whatever it takes to cross that line, you're a winner.
0: Do you even lift, bro?
1: Do you even lift, bro?
0: Well, that could be a pub test, but it's not.
1: It's not.
0: We're talking about 90-minute restaurant bookies. This is something that you and I are at odds about.
1: Well, interesting. A friend of mine had a situation on the weekend. We'll talk about it.
0: It's Jonesy Demanda driving you home for Jam Nation.

0: Hello there, it's Jonesy Demander driving you home. If you're going to go in one of those CrossFit championships, you'd have that in your headphones.
1: Would you? I have a song about it. Why don't you just keep it in?
0: You can't keep it in.
1: I can't keep it in. I got to let it out.
0: Tuesday is a great day to head on down to the Jonesy Demander Arms to discuss

0: their booking was 90 minutes, and the Europeans like to share a meal that goes on for hours and hours. They could not believe this. This is something that was brought in post-COVID when we wanted to support our hospitality industry. And because there are less tables, remember all that? There are only a few tables, fewer staff. And this was a way they said, we can do this, we can make it work with social distancing, but we'll have a couple of sessions a night. Well, that hasn't gone away. And now, it doesn't matter what restaurant you go to, pretty much you're going to get a 90-minute booking.
1: Really? An hour and a half? That's pretty good.
0: I've had a meal with you where you eat like an amoeba. It just disappears. I don't even see it going in. And then remember once we'd had a Thai meal together?
1: That was...
0: You whacked the table and said, well, I'm off. I want to watch the dish.
1: The dome.
0: The dome. What's the difference? You want to go home? Well, the big difference, actually.
1: The dome was a series.
0: You're the only person watching it. Yeah. You had to get home to watch the dome.
1: I wanted to watch the dome to see how it finished.
0: And I was halfway through
2: my
0: meal.
2: You sit there and you look at the, what am I going to have? I mean, can you tell me about the soup?
0: Well, that's part of the pleasure.
1: Mean, yeah, but I like getting in there, ordering my food.
0: And getting out.
1: Having it. I like when I get in and they come around and they say, would you enter the table like water? No, just give me a beer and get me the menu. Let's get into it.
0: Let's not muck around.
1: You
0: pull a Band-Aid. You're quite happy with it. Someone in the comments here, because I've been having a look at what other people are saying. People are saying you don't get a chance to finish your wine sometimes. People said, I haven't even looked at a dessert menu.
1: I've been 90 minutes. It's 90 minutes.
0: See, you're not the hang-around guy.
1: No. 90 minutes is forever.
0: So say
1: world's changing. World's changing. Pearl Harbor was over in 13 minutes.
0: Well, if they can do that, you can have a meal, surely.
1: So I could easily get a Sanchoy bow and a few Zing Tows.
0: And watch the dome.
1: And watch the dome, which I will say dribbled onto a second series.
0: Okay.
1: The reason I wanted to get out of there, because they guaranteed that was the last episode that night.
0: So what do you think?
1: It was so long ago, it was on free-to-air TV.
0: I know, exactly, and you still had to rush home like a big unattractive dinner partner. 90-minute restaurant bookings, do they pass the pub test?
1: We have two different opinions here. What do you think? It's Jonesy and Amanda driving you home for Jam Nation.
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6: 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You might know how with fire.

0: Hello there. It's Jonesy and Amanda across Australia driving you home.
1: Money, extra cash,
2: any money. Jonesy and Amanda's
0: 10 questions, 60 seconds on the clock. You can pass if you don't know an answer. We'll come back to that question if time permits. To get all the questions right, you win $1,000. John did exactly that last week.
3: Then we gave him an option. He could leave with $1,000 or he could try for double or nothing by answering a bonus question, which he did. Went home with $2,000.
0: Dallas of Bosley Park, this could be you.
3: Hi, Dallas.
4: Oh, hey, Jonesy and Amanda. Thanks for having me on. And Amanda, I'm very sorry to hear about your loss.
3: Oh, thank you. My poor old pooch, Minnie. Yeah, that was very sad yesterday. And we'll be sad for every day for the rest of my
0: day.
3: Life.
0: Every day.
3: All right, Dallas, let's see if you can cheer me up by winning money. No pressure. 10 questions, 60 seconds. If you're not sure, say pass. We might have time to come back, okay?
4: Yep, okay.
3: Dallas, here we go. Here comes question number one. What is a group of fish called?
4: A school.
3: Question two, how many sides are on a dice?
4: Six.
3: Question three, a biography you write about yourself is called what?
4: An autobiography.
3: Question four, in which country was Guinness beer first brewed?
4: Ireland.
3: Question five, Logan Roy is a character in which TV show? Question six, where are the 2032 Olympics being held?
4: Glasgow, Scotland.
3: Oh, no, they're in Brisbane.
0: That was the Commonwealth Games.
3: They're in Brisbane.
0: Brisbane 2032.
3: Wow, that's a long way away. We're on planet Thrangios.
0: We'll all be 1,000 years old.
3: Logan Roy was in the TV show Succession.
0: Yeah.
4: Oh, I was trying to think of the one you dribble at, that show that you, is it Yellowstone? The one that you've got to wear your, you know, your,
3: My chin sponge.
0: No, you don't dribble at Yellowstone.
3: There have been some episodes where I have.
0: That's where they talk really gravelly and you can't understand what they're saying.
3: Who cares what they're saying, Brendan? A handsome cowboy is something to be looked at.
0: Yeah, but, you know, I think you're thinking about Outlander, Dallas.
3: Well, there's all of that as well.
0: Amanda dribbles away on that.
3: Yeah.
0: Anyway, well, Dallas.
3: Dallas, enough of my salivary glands.
0: Thanks for your well wishes.
3: Thank you.
0: For Amanda's beloved dog. And Instagram, we'll be back again tomorrow. If you'd like to register to play, jonesyandamanda.com.au.
3: Coming up next, we go to the Jonesy and Amanda Arms for the pub test. A 90-minute restaurant booking, does it pass the pub test?
0: It's Jonesy and Amanda driving you home for Jam Nation.
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0: Hello, it's Jonesy Demander. When there's big issues to discuss, we go straight down to the Jonesy Demander Arms for the pub test.
1: Pub test.
2: Pub test.
1: Pass the pub test.
3: If something sounds unlikely, then it should fail the pub test.
2: Yeah, the pub test.
4: Doesn't pass the sniff test.
5: Stop it.
0: It's not like helpful. Us to be at odds about stuff.
6: Well, you like to eat and get out. What we're discussing is the 90-minute restaurant booking. Does it pass the pub test? Because since COVID, this has been a thing. We all wanted to help our hospitality industry.
7: Yep.
6: And whenever there was social distancing, they could only have a few people at a time. So it went into two sessions an evening for dining.
7: Yep.
6: A friend of mine went to a very expensive restaurant recently, and the minute they walked in, they said, "We're told you've got 90 minutes." And you just think, come on. By the time you sit down, order your wine, have a chat, look at the menu. After time's up.
7: Well, what it means.
6: Because I know you like to, as I said, eat and disappear. Whereas mine, I feel. I don't like long dinners. I'm happy with that. But I feel.
0: You like long lunches. I like a long lunch.
6: I feel the pressure of the restaurant wanting me to go. I take that on board. Yep. I feel the anxiety.
0: But in the old days,
6: the minute I sit down,
0: you'd see the garçon walking around getting the tables and the chairs and putting them all together and mopping stuff down and
6: but some people love that.
0: Yeah.
6: So why shouldn't, but if you want to be a stayer and drink more wine and spend more money,
0: but they want to get some more people across through the door. What does young people think? What about Gen Y Rye? What do you do?
6: But he's a man.
8: I like to just eat and get out.
0: Yep. So when you're down at Guzman El Gomez.
6: More, sir.
0: You've
6: I'd like some
0: Kelly
6: more sour
0: burrito.
6: Cream, sir.
0: That's it.
6: Well, let's ask
0: Speedy
6: you.
0: Speedy Gonzales,
6: 90-minute restaurant booking, does it pass the pub test?
9: Well, I'm just wondering, does the 90 minutes start when you sit down or when you get your food? And what happens if it takes an hour to get your food?
10: I reckon it's okay. I'll get Jonesy, like, you want to get in and out. But seriously, in a buffet, if you're having, like, maybe two servings of a main meal, like, that's huge. You're rolling out of the restaurant.
11: I absolutely hate it. And I hate the fact that our son will say, "Do you want to come out for dinner with him and his partner?" And we get there for, say, 6, and at 8:15, you're being shafted out the door sometimes. Last night, we went to the pub, and we got there at 6, and we were the last people there at 11 o'clock. So I'm glad we didn't have a 90-minute.
12: Doesn't pass the pub test for me, because I want to relax and enjoy my meal and enjoy my friends. You don't want to be looking at your watch the whole time.
0: You want to be enjoying your friends.
6: But I'm the person who looks at my watch the whole time and feels the anxiety.
0: So who's at fault here?
6: COVID. We never recovered.
0: It's COVID's fault. When Ryan's with mum and dad down getting a 3-piece feed at KFC.
6: Blame COVID.
13: Righto, you two. That's enough.
6: Can I say, at the beginning of the show today, I thought, coming in on a day that felt really hard, I thought the job will either save me or be so, so hard. It saved me, and thank you. Thank
0: There's
6: you
0: a lot
6: for
0: of love here for
6: I
0: you,
6: know,
0: friend.
6: That's right. And we all the shared pain we all have about our pets. Thank you for getting me through today, and now I'm being set off again. Well, TikTok Tucker tomorrow, that'll bring the dryness back to your eyes. Last week we made gnocchi with Weet-Bix. I had an industrial stomach ache that went for several hours.
0: Like you didn't go to a cross fitness challenge.
6: Well, those tears have gone now.
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24: Partly cloudy overnight, then on Wednesday, partly cloudy for a top of 17. Thursday will be sunny, reaching 19, and Friday nice and sunny for a top of 26 across the Riverland and Mallee. Tonight we're going down to 3, and right now at the Dubilly's Air Conditioning Weather Station, it's 14.
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0: Christian O'Connell Show. Signs you're an adult. Suddenly you just have this awareness. You're doing something you didn't used to do it 10 years ago or a couple of years ago in your early 20s, but you're now doing it now. It is officially true. You are an adult. Two things for me. One, you know what heart rate variability is.
1: Yeah.
0: I don't know what that was at 19 or 20. I didn't need to worry about it. But now when I'm middle-aged, every day, tracking that when I wake up, seeing what my HRV is, and then trying to increase it. That's what it's all about. I didn't even know what HRV was until 2 years ago.
1: Is low good or bad?
0: Bad.
1: Oh, I had low this morning.
0: It's all about your recovery time. Oh, you might not have had a good... Yeah, but you had a stressful day yesterday.
1: True, yes.
0: And so you would have taken all that stress to sleep. Cortisol rises.
1: Right.
0: Oh,
1: okay.
0: I thought
1: it was a good thing. Okay.
0: Well, stress?
1: No, low.
0: Welcome to radio.
2: Yes.
0: You're going to do well. If you eat stress, oh, yeah, you'll have a good time. The other thing is... Years ago, my life was all about Friday night. What's happening Friday night? Where are we going? Who are we going out with Friday night? Now it's all about bin night. That's a place that the glee I get, I don't understand. Tuesday night is our bin night. I get so excited when I wake up Tuesday morning and I go, God damn it, it's bin night again.
1: What part of it excites you?
0: All of it is cramming everything in, knowing that there's nothing left behind. Getting the bin out first. I like to be the bin influencer on my street, the bin influencer, where other people look down, they see that Christian O'Connell has got this. He knows which bin it is. I have it in my calendar. I just look at it on my phone. I know whether it's the red lid or the green recycling one.
1: Oh, ooh la la. Yeah. Most people have it on their fridge as a magnet.
0: But have that as well. Have that as well. But just have it good to go on my phone. Even if I'm away, like when we're in Sydney, I will still call my wife and go, it's come round again. She doesn't share the joy. I get so excited. Just... When I leave in the morning, I see it on the curb there. I'm like, I can't wait to get back. Look inside. It's all empty.
2: Oh, like fairies right. Have been.
0: Yes, the bin fairies.
2: Yes.
0: Rhea, what's your sign you're an adult?
1: 7 years ago when I joined the team, I used to be the young kid who helped out the older members of the team, Patsy, with their technology.
0: She kind of saw you as like a footman.
1: Yes.
0: You were always just carrying stuff out to her car. Kept saying to her, he's a producer. He's a producer. His job isn't carrying Amazon packages to your car.
2: Drop the old.
0: Like, I think she looked like a concierge service.
1: Yes, yeah.
2: Well, he wasn't doing much else, just sitting there twiddling his thumb.
0: That's true.
1: And now the shoe's on the other foot. The youngest member of our team now, Georgia, I have to always ask her how to connect my Bluetooth mouse to my downstairs computer.
0: Come on, even I know how to do that.
1: No, I didn't know this.
0: Do you know how to get your Bluetooth? Two devices and how to connect it?
1: No, this one's tricky because you have to hit it multiple different times because there's Bluetooth 1, 2, 3, 4.
0: Yeah, that's it. Why?
1: I don't know.
0: How old do we sound?
1: Ancient.
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3: Why do we have Bluetooth 1, 2, 3?
1: And then I tried to help you last week with your computer. And then I touched your computer screen thinking it was a touch screen.
0: It was really awkward. Me and the engineer. Eyes are rolled, Rio. Not just that. When you say help me, Rio's the blindest human ever. Your idea of helping me was to basically headbutt the screen. If Rio, when he looks at a laptop or anything, has to be 0.7 millimeters away right from the screen. How can eyes be that bad? What do we need to do to get this sorted? That's why, if you ever hear me send a ring, can you look that up? There's a panic on Rio. It's at least an hour for him to grab the laptop and bring it into his face.
1: It's the most stressful
0: like
1: part
0: of my
1: day.
0: Like it's a funnel and he's giving himself a little face wash with the laptop.
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0: Christian O'Connell Show. Now, on the show, whether you're a recent listener or listening for a while, we talk about our lives, you talk about your lives. Patsy, your cleaner has been trying to get hold of you, so she's called the show. Cynthia's been, Patsy's cleaner, she's been trying to call Patsy. Patsy doesn't want to speak to her. Just clean the house, then call me. So she's called the show.
1: Oh, no.
0: Yes, she
1: has. Is the house on fire?
0: No, this is what the problem is.
2: I'm in her shower in the ensuite, and the shower door is physically come away. It's fallen off the framework, you know, as you open the door.
0: Poor Cynthia, she's worried.
1: Poor Cynthia!
0: What's happened here?
1: Poor me, at 2:45 this morning, I came an absolute cropper.
0: What happened? You already
1: had a fall?
0: In the
1: shower, yes.
0: Oh, you're at that age now. We're going to have to get some shower rails installed there, aren't we? Yeah,
1: stop,
0: that walk-in bath.
1: Of you. I could have nearly died. It was horrible. I had just washed my feet with my beautiful Dove body wash.
0: Oh,
3: you
0: love
3: wash your
0: that.
3: Feet? Do you guys wash your feet?
0: No,
3: your feet?
0: We should do. It's the stinkiest part of your body. No one does that, do they?
1: Oh, I've got to wash your feet. And unfortunately, all I can remember is feeling the slip under my left foot.
0: You're lucky you haven't really come a cropper.
1: Mate, I just went down like a ton of bricks.
3: Oh.
1: In like a split second, it's amazing how quick you can move in that situation. And I just, there was nothing to hold on to.
0: Oh,
1: and
0: it's terrifying.
1: I sort of fell backwards with my back towards the glass shower door, and the noise was like the roof was caving in.
3: Oh my God.
0: Did you wake Chris?
1: It was just like bang, and he calls out, Patrina, are you okay? And
0: I'm calls out, he doesn't come right in. Get that bloody noise down. He's having a really great dream.
1: You know when you're woken up and you're in a deep, dead sleep? And I said, I've just slept, I'm fine. Anyway, then he came in, but it took a while for me to sort of
3: come to.
1: I was in shock, and I'm thinking, what's hurting? My left hip was sore, my right knee sore,
3: Patsy.
1: The back of my head I've realised is sore.
0: The real victim here.
2: I'm in her shower in the ensuite, and the shower door is physically come away. It's fallen off the framework, you know, as you open the door.
0: Toughest cleaning job in the West.
1: I fell through the door.
0: You know?
1: I was so annoyed. Now the door needs replacing.
0: But you didn't think to like leave a note for old Cynthia. She's going to get there and think, bloody hell, the feral, feral lovers had a wild one last night, didn't they?
1: If it's not the swing I'm having to pick up after.
0: Now the door's swinging off.
3: It is tricky in the shower.
0: It is, And that's what really happened. But that's the story. 2:45. 5 a.m. straight in with that
1: backstory.
0: But
1: thanks for your concern.
0: Well,
1: I'm not hurt at all.
0: Cynthia, she's right now. She's like in the inner sanctum of a Marcos, 2,500 Kmart shoes and slides.
1: No wonder she's quitting. She's moving
0: into
1: state,
0: remember? She's not sure what she's saying to you. she's moving out of state, that's for sure.
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0: Christian O'Connell show. Yesterday I had to go to IKEA. I was hangry and apparently there was no time for me to pre-feed. I have to be honest, I had one of the worst public meltdowns I've ever had.
1: Look at toddler.
0: It was like a 50-something toddler, basically. It was bad. I could apologise to my wife, but I don't know, I can't get out of this. No, I meant IKEA, I can't get out of this. The big thing I did right, my wife is constantly running late, so I got there like before her, and I need to get a desk for myself. So I think, I'll just pop into the, we were there to do click and collect, so I thought, I'll just quickly go upstairs to the showroom, jog in, jog out.
2: No, my God.
0: So I first of all, it takes ages, that labyrinth going round, like Narnia, just go see where the office desks were. I see two or three, I like, okay, I take the photos, and the strange names, and then I go to an employee, how do I get out of here as quick as possible? I said, I see, you just came out that door there. Yeah. And she went, oh, that's not for customers. Well, what's through the other side of that door? I was trying to run through it. Would she tackle me?
2: Lines going on.
0: And then they fire Swedish meatballs at me. She said to me, you need to get back on the path and follow the arrows.
2: Don't deviate.
0: So I was like, hang on a minute. If I'm back on that path, I'm going to be going through everywhere in the house.
2: That's what they
0: Toilets,
2: want.
0: Toilets, bathrooms. So anyway, I was really annoyed. Once I finally got out there, my wife arrived. She went, oh my God, are you okay? I went, no, I'm not. I saw the desk, but I saw hell. It just get back out. It wouldn't let me go through. There's a side door. It's like Disneyland. Those employees, they come out of like hidden doors and trap doors. So anyway, and then it took us ages to work out where to go and get this click and collect. Then the woman goes, you go to P2. And I went, I'm sorry, I don't work here. What is P2? It's not like a universal thing. So anyway, by the time I then go back to my wife, I put all our stuff in the car and it was a lot. You know, it's yesterday I said there was like a bed of tables. There was no room for me in the car.
2: Yeah, we told you that.
0: I then had to go and basically stand at the side of a highway and try and get an Uber. And I was just outside an IKEA. I found one. The guy goes, have you escaped from IKEA? And I went, kind of.
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0: Christian O'Connell Show. Time wasted today is dinner songs. Sweet dinners are made of this.
1: Ooh,
0: just warming up, guys.
1: That's a bronze.
0: I'm your spam.
1: Silver.
0: You can't curry love.
1: Gold. Ooh.
0: Girlfriend in a coma.
1: Hey. Gold, that's good.
0: Palmer chameleon.
1: Silver plus.
0: And chili con carne, touch this.
1: Bronze.
2: Oh, gee, you're harsh today, Rio.
0: Oh, you know what he's doing, Pats.
2: Yeah, I know what he's doing.
0: You got to take your shot sometimes.
2: Yeah.
0: I'm not mad at it. How do you think I got this far in radio? God damn it. Game sees game. I don't like it, but you got to take it sometimes. Rio, what have you got? These better be bloody good. The turn fire's coming.
1: Entree Sandman.
0: Hmm?
1: Entree Sandman.
0: Hmm?
1: Probably went over.
0: I'm going to do that with all your ones. Entree Sandman.
1: Entree, like
0: I sound like Andre.
2: Entree
0: Bronze.
2: Sandman.
1: Pasta Duchy on the left-hand side.
2: You don't get extra points
1: pasta.
2: For singing,
0: Rio. Oh, right, okay.
1: Pasta.
0: Actually, generally wrong.
1: I got stew, babe. I got a big bowl of stew.
0: Now, that's
1: for
0: good.
1: You, babe.
0: That's a gold. That's a gold.
1: And nacho man. I want to be a nacho man.
0: How come Doritos haven't gone that with an advert?
1: Crazy.
0: Yeah, crazy. God bless for you. All right, what have you got then? Dinner songs. Walk and roll all night.
1: Wanna walk and roll all night.
0: Well done, Jai. Sympathy for the Devil's Sausages.
1: Silver.
0: Well done, Georgie boy. Trina's got Take On Meat Pie.
1: Silver.
0: Take On Meat Pie. Two Strong Tarts.
1: Go.
0: John Farn Ham.
1: Oh, very good.
0: Well done, Timmy. Massa man, I feel like a woman.
1: Silver plus.
0: Well done, Amanda. Vindaloo killed the radio star.
1: Bronze.
0: Kung fu fighting. Everybody was a kung fu fighting.
1: Very good. Gold plus.
0: Natalie Fisher did that one. Kung fu fighting. That is very good. Blame it on the barbecue.
1: Silver plus.
0: Sweet naan of mine.
1: Gold.
0: Tom the Chippy, well done. Putting on the schnitz. Man, I feel like a chow mein.
1: Silver plus.
0: Soup, there it is.
1: Soup, there it is. Gold.
0: Ribeye of the tiger.
1: Silver.
0: Killers, Mr. Silverside.
1: Oh, for dinner, rough. Oof. Silver.
0: Oh, getting schnitty with it.
1: Gold.
0: Well done, Marcus O'Malley. Great name. It's along with this atop if you want a casserole.
1: Clever. Silver plus.
0: Don't cook rack in anger.
1: Silver.
0: Devon is a place on earth.
1: Silver.
0: For those about to crock pot, we salute you.
1: Gold.
0: Hit me gravy one more time.
1: Ooh, silver plus.
0: Seven Nation Palmy.
1: Gold.
0: Oh, that's the one, isn't it? John, well done. John Farner's back again. He's busy today, isn't he, with these dinner songs. Turn the pressure cooker down.
1: Gold.
0: Christian, what about instead of my Sharon, it's my shawarma.
1: Oh, very good.
0: Ooh, that's very good. Shawarma reference. What a bright side of Leah. And finally, from Lee Collins, Steaky Breaky Heart.
1: Gold.
0: All right, who is the winner today?
1: Kung Fu Fighting.
0: That's the Christian O'Connell Show for today. Thank you very much for joining us. We're back tomorrow. Take care.
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11: Partly cloudy overnight, then on Wednesday, partly cloudy for a top of 17. Thursday will be sunny, reaching 19, and Friday nice and sunny for a top of 26 across the Riverland and Mallee. Tonight we're going down to 3, and right now at the Davilly's Air Conditioning Weather Station, it's 12.
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1: Welcome to the 80s at 8. Shane Bryan with you coming up tonight. It's Chart Tuesday, so we're going to take a look at the big hits in September 1988. Was Cheap Trick the number one song around the country, or was it Fairground Attraction with Perfect? It's got to be, yeah, perfect. We're going to take a look at the Aussie charts, the UK and the US charts, and we'll find out who was touring around the country in September 1988. Let's get underway with a song that was pretty high on the charts. We'll find out where soon. This is John Farnham, Age of Reason. You're on the 80s at 8.

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1: It's all mine now, Smith. 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
2: 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The Riverland and Mallee's 5-0.

0: You're on the 80s at 8. Shane Bryan with you. It's Chart Tuesday. We've gone back to September 1988. And that, of course, was Cheap Trick, Don't Be Cruel, sitting just outside the top five at number 6 on the Aussie charts. So let's count down the 5 biggest songs in the country this week in September 1988.
1: Before the algorithms, before streaming, this is what Australia was cranking. Let's revisit the charts. Revisit the charts. Oz Chart Rewind.
0: Coming in at number 5, we heard it at the top of the show, John Farnham, Age of Reason, the title track from one of the biggest Australian albums of the decade, and a major hit following the phenomenal success of Whispering Jack. Coming in at number 4, That's When I Think of You by 1927.

The Melbourne band were having a dream run in 1988 with their debut album, Ish, becoming one of the year's biggest releases. Coming in at number three, the quirky novelty hit, Doctor in the TARDIS by the Time Lords.

Mixing the Doctor Who theme with Rock and Roll Part 2, it came from Bill Drummond and Jimmy Courty, who would soon find worldwide success as the KLF. Coming in at number 2, Better Be Home Soon by Crowded House. And that's why I tell you. Written by Neil Finn, it became one of the band's most loved songs, and 4 decades later, it still sounds pretty amazing. The number one song in Australia, however, was Fairground Attraction and Perfect, led by the distinctive vocals of Eddie Reader. The Scottish group's debut single spent 6 weeks at number one and became one of the standout hits from 1988. Here it is, the number one song in September 1988, Fairground Attraction and Perfect on the 80s at 8.

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0: You're on the 80s at 8, Shane Bryan with you and Pat Benatar, all fired up, sitting at number 9 on the Aussie charts in September 1988. Well, let's take a quick trip around the world and see what was happening elsewhere for Chart Tuesday.
1: 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From London to New York, these were the songs taking over the world. It's the 80s at 8 Global Chart Hits.
0: Let's check out US first. And number 3 was Huey Lewis and the News with Perfect World, taken from the band's first greatest hits collection. Coming in at number 2 was Robert Palmer with Simply Irresistible.
2: Simply Irresistible.
0: The song became one of Palmer's signature hits and even earned him a Grammy Award for Best Male Rock Vocal Performance. And holding down the number 1 spot in America was Guns N' Roses with Sweet Child of Mine.
3: Whoa!

That iconic opening guitar riff actually started life as a warm-up exercise for guitarist Slash before becoming one of the most famous riffs in rock history. Now let's head to the UK. Number 3 spot was Womack and Womack.

Despite its upbeat feel, Teardrops was inspired by personal heartbreak and became the duo's biggest hit. In number two's position, The Hollies with He Ain't Heavy, He's My Brother. Originally a hit back in 1969, it returned to the top of the charts in 1988 after being featured in a major British TV campaign. But the number one song in the UK from the film Buster, Phil Collins and Groovy Kind of Love.

0: Phil Collins starred in the movie Buster, and the song became another chart topper in his remarkable run throughout the 1980s. Coming up next after the break, we go back to Australia for the number two song in the country in September 1988, Crowded House, and Better Be Home Soon on the 80s at 8.
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This is the 80s and 8, the Riverland and Mallee's 5RM.

You're on the 80s at 8. Shane Bryan with you. And that was Poison. Nothing but a good time. Sliding down the Aussie singles charts, sitting just outside the top 20. The song had peaked at number 10 earlier in the year. Helped cement Bret Michaels and Poison as one of the biggest bands in glam metal. Now, while Better Be Home Soon and Perfect were battling it out on the charts in September 1988, who were we watching on stage? Well, we were welcoming rock royalty. Mick Jagger arrived for his massive Primitive Cool tour, his first solo Australian tour, bringing together a mix of solo hits and Rolling Stones classics.

0: Joining him was guitar virtuoso Joe Satriani, and they were blowing up the arenas, giving Aussie fans a double dose of rock star power. Coming up after the break, a band that sparked full-blown Brossmania. Following the success of When Will I Be Famous, Bros quickly became one of the hottest acts of the planet. Their follow-up hit, I Owe You Nothing, climbed all the way to number 6 in Australia in August 1988 before beginning its descent down the charts in September. Bros, I Owe You Nothing, that's coming up next on the 80s at 8.
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0: Well, that wraps up the 80s at 8 tonight. And our look at September 1988 for Chart Tuesday. Coming up tomorrow night, our special 80s artist spotlight is Big Country. I chat with Big Country's bass player, Tony Butler, all about their unique sound and the legacy of frontman Stuart Adamson. That's coming up tomorrow night on the 80s at 8. Catch you then. Thanks for keeping me company.
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11: Partly cloudy overnight, then on Wednesday, partly cloudy for a top of 17. Thursday will be sunny, reaching 19, and Friday nice and sunny for a top of 26 across the Riverland and Mallee. Tonight we're going down to 3, and right now at the Davilly's Air Conditioning Weather Station, it's 11.
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0: regular like highway patrol and that, I'm always looking for coppers not wearing seatbelts.
1: They're driving VE Commodores. That's how old it is.
0: I like to keep an eye and make sure somebody's got to police the police. Ringing up Channel 9. Yeah, I want to complain. The episode of Highway Patrol, the senior constable wasn't wearing a seatbelt at 35 seconds in. Right, straight to the Facebook. Highway Patrol's gone to shit.
1: And then they investigate and find out that CD Constable has since long retired and is playing golf.
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5: Partly cloudy overnight, then on Wednesday, partly cloudy for a top of 17. Thursday will be sunny, reaching 19, and Friday nice and sunny for a top of 26 across the Riverland and Mallee. Tonight we're going down to 3, and right now at the Davilly's Air Conditioning Weather Station, it's 10.
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0: Like, you reckon Barnsley slips a couple of song lyrics into conversations when he's like talking to his wife? 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
6: Partly cloudy overnight then on Wednesday. Partly cloudy for a top of 17. Thursday will be sunny, reaching 19. And Friday, nice and sunny for a top of 26 across the Riverland and Mallee. Tonight, we're going down to 3. And right now at the Davili's Air Conditioning Weather Station, it's 9.
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0: heard this in a while. 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
9: A partly cloudy one ahead of us today. Then Thursday, sunny for a top of 19. Friday, sunny, warming up to 26. And Saturday, sunny and 30 across the Riverland and Mallee. Today, just the top of 17. And right now at the Davilly's Air Conditioning Weather Station, it's 8.
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13: Christian O'Connell Show. Now, on the show, whether you're a recent listener or listening for a while, we talk about our lives, you talk about your lives. Patsy, your cleaner has been trying to get hold of you, so she's called the show.
14: I'm not surprised.
13: Good morning to Cynthia. Cynthia's been, Patsy's cleaner, she's been trying to call Patsy. Patsy doesn't want to speak to her. Just clean the house, then call me. So she's called the show.
14: Oh, no.
13: Yes, she
14: is
13: has.
14: Is the house on fire?
13: No, this is what the problem is.
15: I'm in her shower in the ensuite, and the shower door is physically come away. It's fallen off the framework, you know, as you open the door.
13: Poor Cynthia, she's worried.
14: Poor Cynthia!
13: What's happened here?
14: Poor me. At 2:45 this morning, I came an absolute cropper.
13: What happened? You're
14: in
13: you
14: the
13: had a
14: shower.
13: Fall?
14: Yes.
13: Oh, you're at that age now. We're going to have to get some shower rails installed there, aren't we? Yeah,
14: stop
13: that walk-in bath.
14: Of you. I could have nearly died. It was horrible. I had just washed my feet with my beautiful Dove body wash.
13: Oh,
16: you
13: love
16: wash your
13: that.
16: Feet? Do you guys wash your feet?
13: No,
16: your
13: we should do this. The stinkiest part of your body. No one does that, do they?
14: Oh, I've got to wash your feet. And unfortunately, all I can remember is feeling the slip under my left foot.
13: You're lucky you haven't really come a cropper.
14: Mate, I just went down like a ton of bricks.
13: Oh.
14: In like a split second, it's amazing how quick you can move in that situation. And I just, there was nothing to hold on to.
13: Oh,
14: and
13: it's terrifying.
14: I sort of fell backwards with my back towards the glass shower door, and the noise was like the roof was caving in.
16: Oh my God.
13: Did you wake Chris?
14: It was just like bang, and he calls out, Petrina, are you okay? And
13: I'm calls saying, out, he doesn't come right out. Get that bloody noise down. He's having a really great dream.
14: You know when you're woken up and you're in a deep, dead sleep? And I said, I've just slept, I'm fine. Anyway, then he came in, but it took a while for me to sort of
16: come to.
14: I was in shock, and I'm thinking, what's hurting? My left hip was sore, my right knee sore, Patsy. The back of my head I've realised is sore.
13: The real victim here.
15: I'm in her shower in the ensuite, and the shower door is physically come away. It's fallen off the framework. You know, as you open the door.
13: Toughest cleaning job in the West.
14: I fell through the door. You know? I was so annoyed. Now the door needs replacing.
13: But you didn't think to like leave a note for old Cynthia. She's going to get there and think, bloody hell, the feral, feral lovers had a wild one last night, didn't they?
14: If it's not the swing I'm having to pick up after.
13: Now the door's swinging off.
16: It is tricky in the shower.
13: It is, it is. And that's what really happened. But yeah, that's the story. 2:45. 5 a.m. straight in with that
14: but
13: backstory.
14: But thanks for your concern. I'm not hurt at all.
13: That's Cynthia. She's there right now. She's like in the inner sanctum of Imelda Marcos. 2,500 Kmart shoes and slides.
14: No wonder she's quitting. She's moving into state, remember?
13: She's, that's what she's saying to you. she's moving out of state, that's for sure.
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0: Christian O'Connell show. Yesterday, I had to go to IKEA after the show.
1: Oh, no.
0: I was hangry, and apparently there was no time for me to pre-feed. I have to be honest, I had one of the worst public meltdowns I've ever had.
2: Like a toddler.
0: It was like a 50-something toddler, basically. It was bad. I could apologise to my wife, but I don't know, I can't get out of this. No, I meant IKEA, I can't get out of this. The big thing I did right, my wife is constantly running late, so I got there like before her, and I need to get a desk for myself. So I think, I'll just pop into the, we were there to do click and collect, so I thought, I'll just quickly go upstairs to the showroom, jog in, jog out.
1: No, my God.
0: So I first of all, it takes ages, that labyrinth going round, like Narnia, just to go see where the office desks were. I see two or three, I like a guy, take the photos, and the strange names, and then I go to an employee, how do I get out of here as quick as possible? I said, I see, you just came out that door there. Yeah. And she went, oh, that's not for customers. Well, what's through the other side of that door? I was trying to run through it. Would she tackle me?
1: Lines going on.
0: And then they fire Swedish meatballs at me. She said to me, you need to get back on the path and follow the arrows.
1: Don't deviate.
0: So I was like, hang on a minute. If I'm back on that path, I'm going to be going through everywhere in the house.
1: That's what they
0: Toilets,
1: want.
0: Toilets, bathrooms. So anyway, I was really annoyed. Once I finally got out there, my wife arrived. She went, oh my God, are you okay? I went, no, I'm not. I saw the desk, but I saw hell. It just get back out. It wouldn't let me go through. There's a side door. It's like Disneyland. Those employees, they come out of like hidden doors and trap doors. So anyway, and then it took us ages to work out where to go and get this click and collect. Then the woman goes, you go to P2. And I went, I'm sorry, I don't work here. What is P2? It's not like a universal thing. So anyway, by the time I then go back to my wife, I put all our stuff in the car, and it was a lot. You know, yesterday I said there was like a bed of tables. There was no room for me in the car.
1: Yeah, we told you that.
0: I then had to go and basically stand at the side of a highway and try and get an Uber. And I was just outside an IKEA. I found one. The guy goes, have you escaped from IKEA? And I went, kind of.
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0: Christian O'Connell Show. We got extra time on the time waster. Thanks to Specsavers, we do have glasses to give away right now. Today, we're looking for Thai restaurant names. Thai restaurants have way more fun than any other food type. I remember being in Belfast, where they built the Titanic. There's a Thai restaurant right by the dock, Titanic.
1: Brilliant.
0: Genius. I went and ate there purely because of the name. You're clever enough, funny enough to come up with a name like that. You get my business. It's a really, really great thing. Thai restaurant names is what we're looking for today. Australia has the highest concentration of Thai restaurants per capita outside of Thailand.
2: Really?
1: Wow. I believe it.
0: There is a Thai restaurant for every 8,000 of us.
2: Oh, wow.
0: Three times more than any other country in the world. This is why they call it the lucky country. You love your pad Thai? Move to Australia. I love it. One of my favourite takeaways is Thai. Mm. Don't you love so Thai good. Takeaway?
1: It oh, travels yeah. well. It not like pizza degrades.
0: Actually, you're right, it does. Mm.
1: Yes, Thai travels.
0: What would you have? What are you having? A massaman?
1: Massaman, pad see you, pad ki mao, red duck curry.
0: Oh, and our chicken lob.
1: Oh, yes, a bit sour, but
0: oh,
1: lovely.
0: No, my wife loves it. Can't stand it. Minced chicken, no thank you.
1: It's quite tart.
0: Yeah. Patsy, what's your favourite Thai? We're all having a Thai takeout right now. What are we ordering for you?
2: Like a green curry, I reckon, you know.
0: No,
2: our local Thai does a beautiful coconut rice as well with coconut milk.
0: Rice is great,
2: oh,
0: yeah.
2: My Lord, it's
0: what's
2: good.
0: What's their version of the naan? What's the... you dip it in.
2: Yeah.
0: You dip it in.
2: Oh, yeah.
0: No,
2: what do they call it?
0: It's a flatbread. It's a...
2: I can't think of the name.
0: Circular.
2: Yes.
0: You get it.
2: Yes.
0: You order it. Comes with a satay sauce, but just Caitlin, what is it?
3: Is it roti?
0: Yes, roti, that's it.
2: Yes.
0: I will use that as cutlery.
2: Yeah, totally.
1: That's what it's there.
0: Savage,
1: for.
0: Yeah. But so good. This raw dog in that Thai. Put that knife and spoon away, Sarah. We ain't going to need that. Any hoosie loosie. Thai restaurant names. Tyrannosaurus.
1: Oh, God.
0: Hang on a minute. Let me just tie my shoelace.
2: Oh, nice.
0: Stretching a bit, yeah? Stretching a bit. Mike Tyson.
2: Oh.
0: What about a more high-end one? You ever been to Flower Drum in Chinatown? That's a very nice one, yeah?
1: Yeah.
0: Bow tie.
1: Oh,
0: got to wear a bow tie to get in and eat your Thai. And tidy your bedroom up, please.
1: Okay, bronze.
0: Rhea, what have you got? Thai restaurant
1: I've
0: names.
1: I've also got a fancy one, black Thai.
0: Oh, you stole that from me.
1: No,
0: bronze minus.
1: And you know how Thailand used to be called Siam?
0: Mm.
1: I am Siam.
0: Oh, that's very good. Yeah. Yep, gold.
1: Wok and rolls.
0: Yeah, that's also good, gold.
1: And this is for one in New York. It would be called the satay that never sleeps.
0: Too long-winded to get nowhere rapidly. Maybe it plays well in New York.
1: Yeah.
0: We're a long way from there, Dorothy. The Christian O'Connell Show.
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2: Christian O'Connell's show. Today on the Time Waster, we're looking for Thai restaurant names. Had to do quite a bit of cleaning up on some of these entries. It's a shame. All right, so Thai restaurants. Tie the Knot.
3: Oh, okay, silver.
2: Yeah, Kerry. Tie Hard.
3: Gold.
2: Just get that one now. 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One Bite in Bangkok.
3: Oh, very good. Gold plus.
2: Yeah, well done, Jess. Live Free or Thai?
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2: No Thai, no service.
3: Gold.
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2: Tongue Tied.
3: Gold.
2: Rooty Woman.
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2: Actually from a man called Bruce. 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
3: Oh yeah, gold.
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15: A partly cloudy one ahead of us today. Then Thursday, sunny for a top of 19. Friday, sunny, warming up to 26. And Saturday, sunny and 30 across the Riverland and Mallee. Today, just the top of 17.
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2: Christian O'Connell Show. This is an incredible story that's coming from one of you, Luke. We were talking about Airbnbs and holiday rentals. What do you always see in them? Christian, made me think of summer 2016, staying at an Airbnb in Boston. Now, obviously, some memory on Luke here, 10 years ago. Mm. But when you hear what he saw, that stuff doesn't leave the mind's recesses, okay. The dark recesses. It's in there forever. I arrived late on a Friday evening and was satisfied with the place I'd chosen, a clean, comfortable house with a welcoming host. I settled in and went to bed, tired from the long flight. The next morning, I awoke and FaceTimed my family back home, giving them a guided tour of the place. And to my horror, I noticed a giant mural on the wall of the Airbnb's host's naked body.
3: Oh.
2: The mural was made up of lots of images of her giving birth.
17: Oh.
2: Close-up body parts, baby heads coming out, etc. Oh. Baby heads? How many were there? 1, 2, 3, 4. Well, that's not right. Baby heads coming out and then the etc. How I didn't notice the night before, I never know. I put it down to tiredness. I'd booked in for 7 nights, so I had to face her awkwardly for a week. I would avert my gaze as I walked past the naked mural. Christian, I've attached for your viewing pleasure an image of said mural for it has to be seen to be believed. Chanks! And that's from Luke Maguire. It's as described.
3: It is. Wow.
2: And it's a big mural.
3: It's huge.
2: It's huge.
3: I'm just seeing it now.
2: It's a museum piece of, and you know, the majesty of birth.
3: Yeah, yeah. Majesty
2: and
3: indeed.
2: And you don't hide that away, but I'm just in an Airbnb. You're showing strangers from around the world a very intimate, beautiful but private moment.
3: Yeah, it's very prominent in the house. It's actually in the shape of her naked form.
2: Yeah, no, that's what it took me a while to dial into. It's like, it's got a shape. Oh, it's a shape of her. Is that Ed Sheeran or Che? It's a shape of you. It should play that as you walk past. I'm in love with the shape of you.
17: Well, it's just a bit much, isn't it?
2: It's a lot for a stranger. Just
17: for a, yeah.
2: A stranger you don't know shouldn't see that.
3: No. Well, hundreds of strangers will, you know, probably come through your Airbnb and they're, good on
2: I'm worried
3: her.
2: Now that some of our grubbier listeners, you know, are going to try and find that place in Boston, Airbnb. Wow. Go to Boston. Just, it's like things to do in Boston. Come see the naked mural of a lady giving birth. 27B, a unit 27B.
3: It's massive. It's almost huge. Human size. Yeah, no,
2: it's like a silhouette. Now, the point, while I was just saying, where was all this leading? In case you're wondering, Christian, where have you taken us? Do you know where you're going? Sometimes, yes. What is the strangest thing you've ever seen in somebody else's house? We've peaked too soon. Every story we're going to get will have to file behind the naked mural of somebody, not naked, but giving birth.
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0: Rich and O'Connell show. What's the strangest thing you've seen in somebody else's house? Andrew, thank you very much for your text. No way I can read any of that on air, but I will tell the team off air. It is incredible.
1: I'm excited.
0: Salacious.
1: Can you give us a clue?
0: Yeah. He replaces shower screens.
1: Got it.
0: Christian, this is Sean now, moved on. Was working in a house, and in the living room there was a spa and 24 jets in the living room.
2: Oh, no. That's a bit 70s.
0: Jessica went, Christian, I went to an open for inspection. They had changed the study into a human-sized doll's house.
1: Oh, no, no, no, no.
0: Make your excuses and leave.
1: No, no, no.
0: Make your excuses and leave. That is terrifying.
1: That's a murder house.
0: Yes, that's absolutely terrifying. All right, let's take some calls now. But before we go to calls, I should just say this, right? Tina, one of our apparent producers, came in and she goes to me, what's your rolling? What's your rolling on taxidermy? I do have some very faint rulings, Rio. Don't know about the kind.
1: Yes.
0: But it's slim.
1: Yes, right.
0: I tell you what, I've never been asked to have an instant opinion about taxidermy on the radio.
1: A pre-existing policy towards about taxidermy stories.
0: Stuffed animals. It might be people's beloved family pets. You know? So we're happy for taxidermy calls, aren't we?
1: Yes. Yeah. I mean, there's no rule against it.
0: I didn't know it's such a common thing that we're going to get a lot of calls of stuffed animals around the house. Anyway, first of all, who we got here? We got Kim. Good morning, Kim.
3: Good morning, Christian. How are you?
0: I'm very good, Kim. Thanks for calling the show. I hope you're well.
3: I'm well, thanks.
0: All right, Kim, so what's the strangest thing you saw?
3: So I went on a girls' weekend away, and there was a shower sort of spa in the middle of the lounge room.
1: Oh, right. With shower curtains or?
0: In the middle of the lounge room. So there's a TV in one corner and then you've got like the shower in the other corner.
3: Oh, it was pretty much smack bang in the middle of the room. Yeah, there was like a shower curtain that kind of like stuck to you when you went into the shower.
0: Oh, one of those old school ones. Oh, you're right. It's almost like they got water, the water version of static where
1: yes,
0: it clings.
1: Yeah,
3: and we had, have to, have a shower like, oh, do you mind sort of stepping outside on the veranda while we go have a shower in peace.
0: That is so bizarre.
1: And where do you dry yourself?
0: Yes.
1: In front of the telly.
0: Yeah. You watching Deal or No Deal?
3: Very awkwardly.
0: Grant Denyer, look the other way, please. Kim, that is a great one. Thank you very much. Go on the show. Have a good day.
3: Thank you. You too. Bye-bye.
0: Hey, Paul. Good morning, Paul. Welcome to the show.
4: Welcome, Christian. How are you?
0: I'm good, mate. Thanks for calling in. So what is the strange thing you've seen in somebody else's home?
4: The strangest thing I experienced, which I could never have imagined, one of a friend of mine was inviting me over, and I ended up in a house which is like a big warehouse home that he built, and I saw an actual helicopter in the bedroom. So
0: you really couldn't make it up. A helicopter.
4: A helicopter, so without the propellers on top. So all the propellers were actually situated in the corner of the room, but the actual helicopter was inside the room. I freaked out. I couldn't believe it.
1: Was the bed in the helicopter? Or
0: yeah.
1: How did it fit in the rest of the bedroom?
0: Or was that the lounge seats, or he's watching TV from the chopper?
4: Yeah, but that's basically the idea. So the idea is it's a man cave, and he's got the TV up on the wall, and he's got the helicopter in there, so you can actually watch it from the outside of the or the inside of the helicopter.
0: Oh. This is high level living.
4: It's the craziest thing.
0: You know, Tom Hanks in Big when he's the kid. This is what became of the kid.
1: Yes.
0: That is incredible.
4: Unbelievable.
0: Where'd you even go and get hold and buy a helicopter?
4: I don't know. I think he would have got it somewhere,
0: marketplace.
4: You know, where it was just not operating anymore. So he thought, why not?
1: How'd he get it in the house?
0: You're right, in parts.
4: He craned it in. Yeah.
0: Do you know what, Paul? You've given me an idea.
4: How much it would have cost, but yeah.
0: Do you know what we should do? Let's search for the greatest man cave in Australia. Mm. This is already a contender.
1: Very hard to beat.
0: Helicopter craned in. It's incredible. But let's actually search for man cave of the year. What is Australia's greatest man cave? Paul, thank you very much for the idea. I'm going to send you a prize. Thanks for calling, mate. Have a good day.
4: Thank you very much. Thank you.
0: Here we go. Hey, Karen. Good morning, Karen. Welcome to the show, mate.
5: Good morning, peoples.
0: All right. Now, Karen, does this involve a stuffed animal?
2: This certainly does.
0: Get in, taxidermicals. All right, off you go.
2: I went to a gentleman's house for lunch, and the minute I walked in, right there was a racehorse's head staring at me.
0: Oh. I thought we were going to say another animal. I was just getting ready with the dumb button.
2: It was a full racehorse, a horse's head.
0: And did he have any sort of relationship with a horse? Did he invest in it? Was it a horse he owned?
2: He said he loved it very much, and that's why he did it.
0: Right. He did it, or that's why he owned it. Hopefully he owned it.
2: But mind you, he had a fox in his office.
0: An actual fox or a stuffed fox?
2: Another one, another stuffed animal.
1: And was this a date, Karen?
2: Well, it sort of was, but I sort of ran from there because
0: yeah, red flag,
2: I
0: yeah.
2: liked killing and flicking his toy.
0: Red flag is the horse's
2: so
0: head on the wall.
2: Around.
0: No, no,
1: yes,
0: no.
1: Get out of there, Karen.
0: Yeah, that's right. Yeah.
2: I did. Yes. I did.
0: Yes. Karen, thank you very much for giving us a call.
2: You're welcome.
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0: Christian O'Connell show. We're looking for your stories at the moment on the show. What is the strangest thing you've seen in somebody's house? Christian, I had a friend who lived in a spaceship. Spaceship lived in. Because of the shape, her bed was shaped like a pizza slice to fit the space. Of course, it all makes sense.
1: Is that all the info?
0: You're going to need to send me more.
1: Yes, I have a lot of questions.
0: The only extra detail is that they lived in New Zealand, like it's a thing in New Zealand, where they all live in spaceships.
1: There. I'll say no more.
0: You go to Christchurch, they're all living in space rockets. Artemis 1, that's where it was before there was 2. Christian, my uncle is an artist, and he had a painting that he'd made himself. It was of naked women laid on the bed. Do you remember last year we were going to do a phone-in about crazy uncles? We saw some of the stories, and it was a hard swerve. Sometimes we have to see things that you don't have to. Sometimes there is a gatekeeper here. Should be a bit more. Yes. Should be a bit more, but you didn't get to hear uncle stories that no one needed to hear. Anyway, one of them has crept through in 2026. Of course, this uncle is going to have a big 3 to 4 meter long naked women laying on a bed on his wall. He painted it himself.
1: What?
0: Wow. Christian, okay. We're talking about close to 2 meters taking up the entire wall of the lounge area. Can we watch in the news and then suddenly that's in the corner of your periphery, you know? The worst part, Christian, was the fact there was texture added to the painting.
2: Unnecessary. Right.
0: So, for example, Christian, velvet. For the we get it, Danny. No, I don't need. We know where there was velvet. Christian, we found a Kama Sutra book at the Airbnb. Well,
1: in the Airbnb is very interesting.

0: Interesting. Yeah. Encouraging
1: yeah,
0: you
1: no,
0: to
1: no. Have fun. Smash the place. Christian, I do home visits and saw a three-man hand-carved canoe in the lounge. Oh. Apparently been carved in the lounge, but when they started to finish it, it was too big to get it out.
2: Oh,
1: so
2: no.
1: They left it there.
2: Wow.
0: Oh, what are we doing then?
1: Christian, my friend, this, Melissa, you wanted me up. My friend had a full-size portrait of her mother in the lounge room. That's not odd, but she was nude.
0: Oh. That is odd. Oh.
1: Christian, strange thing I've seen in someone else's house was actually in the shed. They were restoring an old World War II Spitfire plane.
0: Wow.
1: Restoring it? What were they planning on doing? We got Montana waiting to speak to us now. Good morning, Montana.
3: Hello.
1: Lovely name. Montana, welcome to the show.
3: Thank you.
1: All right, so what's the strangest thing you've seen in somebody's house?
3: Well, the strangest thing is actually in my own house. I had two pet mice, and when they passed away, I really wanted to get them taxidermied. I used to work with a girl that said she could do it, but I just lost contact with her.
1: Shame.
3: So they are in my freezer, just sitting in there in Ziploc bags next to the ice cream.
0: Ziploc bag. Oh, I mean, no, give them right, a bit right, of a
1: not
0: dignity.
1: Right. The almond magnums, and then there's two micey.
3: Yep, lemonade icicles.
1: Oh, oh no, a micey pole. That and so, and were they pet mice? I didn't know people can have pet mice.
3: Yeah, they were named Spaghetti and Meatball.
0: Oh, that's so cute.
1: Oh, bless, that's so nice. And so, does anyone else know that they're in there and sometimes forget, and then suddenly they're rummaging around for ice cubes and like, oh, good God, meatball.
3: I've had friends over that, I'd show them, they're like, why are they in there? Or I had an ex-boyfriend that he would be annoyed, he couldn't fit the ice creams in there.
1: Yeah, he's still going to go and get some milk from the shop. I'm out of here. Montana, thank you very much for giving us a call. We'll send you a prize. Take care, mate.
3: That's all right. Bye.
1: Terrifying.
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1: 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That's where you upload your raps. I know right now is right in the middle of the school run. Families, kids, you can do this. Mums, dads, mates. The prizes are incredible. Let me break it down for you. I asked Lockie, our audio producer, for each of these eight prizes to get some sounds. This is radio, guys. Let's radio hard every day. A brand new Samsung 85-inch TV sound effect. Love it. I like it. What about the JBL soundbar?
2: Oh, the Bluetooth.
1: Yeah. It's a good little game, this, isn't it? It's like radio logo. I'm here for it. Ninja FlexDraw Air Fryer.
2: Can you give us the sound effect next and we guess what the prize is?
3: Yeah, great idea,
1: Rob. All right.
3: Oh, well. Well, that's a bevy, isn't it?
1: Wine fridge. Well done, team. What about this? If you like pina coladas. That's right. The Ninja Slush Machine also. This is a tough one. Is it the flowers again, Christian? No! It's a barbecue. You win all of that. Worth $8,000. All thanks to Bingley. And we're doing this twice. So one to a footy fan rapping about their team. One to a league fan. Rio, we've got some brilliant new entries.
2: We do indeed. We've got Sarah, a big Melbourne Storm fan, and she's taking on an Aussie classic, Fruit Salad, Yummy Yummy, by none other than The Wiggles.
4: Footy final.

0: your ship. 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
1: Oh, very good. Great new entry.
2: 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And our final entrant for today is Bella, who, much like producer Caitlin, is a long-suffering West Tigers fan. And like we said, this isn't a singing competition. It can also be a rapping competition.
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3: 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They doubted the squad. Now we walk the field like a football god. Start from the bottom. Now we're lighting up the league. No more heartbreak. No more fatigue. Forget ninth place. 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
1: Oh, very good. 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
14: A partly cloudy one ahead of us today. Then Thursday, sunny for a top of 19. Friday, sunny, warming up to 26. And Saturday, sunny and 30 across the Riverland and Mallee. Today, just the top of 17. Right now, at the Davillies Air Conditioning Weather Station, it's 7.
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22: I've heard them describe him as a drunken idiot.
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24: Yeah, okay.
25: Out of the way, Dobie.
26: Jonesy and Amanda, those are names that you would never forget.
27: It's showtime!
0: Well, hello there, Amanda.
11: Hello.
0: You've been through a hell of a day.
11: I was yesterday. All right.
0: I know, you poor thing.
11: Our show yesterday, we did put a show to air, but it was kind of a best of because I lost my dog yesterday. Her old Minnie, as they say, she crossed the rainbow bridge. And sometimes when you've got a job like this, you think this can save me today or it could be the hardest thing. And I haven't quite decided which way it's going to go yet. But I thought I'd like to be here, share what's happened.
0: Sure.
11: And just play it by ear as to how many tissues I go through.
0: Well, just you do as little or as much as you want to do, friend.
11: I think I might load up on tea.
0: Yep.
11: Get some shares in Kleenex.
0: Yep.
11: So it's been...
0: And heartfelt condolences.
11: Thank you for the beautiful flowers.
0: I saw Minnie on the weekend. I was glad I got to see her.
11: And she, you know, I'll talk further about it, but she... We were told, and I spoke about this on air then a couple of weeks ago. She's 14. We were told she had lymphoma, which isn't uncommon in old dogs. And we were told sort of between a month and 2 months.
0: Mm.
11: And she's last week, there was one particular day where she was just terrible. And I thought, oh, what's going on here? I talked to the vet and we gave her some anti-nausea medication. And then we had another week and a half where you saw her. Where
0: she looked fine.
11: Just great. She's the most resilient dog. And then just the last 2 days... It all hit the fan, quite literally. She had Saturday night a whole bout of diarrhea and her final act. I was taking her for a walk down along the beach on the promenade there. She lifted her tail like a cow in a pasture and just this liquid came out.
0: Yeah.
11: And that was her final glorious moment. I thought, and so she was, we went back home and the next day she couldn't eat and then her legs weren't working. And she looked at me yesterday morning and I said, are you telling me that it's today?
0: Mm.
11: And I've just got such a vibe from her that it was. So anyway, we arranged for the vet and I'll talk about them later. They're amazing. They came to the house. The kids were there. Harley was there. We all cried. It was beautiful and it was hard and she's fine, but I just missed the hell out of her. But look, I just went down to the beach again today. I thought I'm just going to do the same routine I always have, minus the dog. I thought everyone who's got a dog, who's loved a dog, has gone through this. It's such a hard, sharp grief. It's exquisitely painful, but everyone goes through it. It's almost universal. If you've loved a dog, you've been through it.
0: Sure.
11: It's so hard.
0: I tell you what.
11: What?
0: We'll just get through the show.
11: Yeah.
0: You do as much as
11: you
0: I said before.
11: You make me as many cups of tea as I want.
0: As little as you want. Jemwai Rye got a haircut in celebration.
11: Celebration.
0: Not celebration, commiseration. Sorry.
11: And that's why I choose to come in. And the mood shifted.
0: Commiseration. Did I say celebration?
11: What have you written on the card? I haven't even checked the card yet that came with the flowers.
0: Commiseration. Condolences, not celebration.
11: Your job at Hallmark's on the line, mate.
0: Jemwai Rye's going red.
11: I know. Good on you, Ryan. Getting a haircut in celebration of my dog who's passed away.
0: Ryan, for God's sake, dog's died.
11: That's sensitive, Ryan.
0: Bloody hell. Okay, look.
11: Let's not panic.
0: Let's just, everyone.
11: Gee, I'm glad I came in.
0: I'm affected
11: yes,
0: as well.
11: Yes, you are.
0: I'm affected in the head. Why? Tell you what. Let's play the Fast Five. This is a great distraction.
11: Let's have a
0: trivia
11: great...
0: Trivia questions always.
11: While Ryan becomes more appropriate.
0: Yeah, Ryan. It's Jonesy and Amanda driving you home for Jam Nation.

0: Hello there, it's Jonesy and Amanda. I think what happens, I've noticed when you go to send condolences to someone in text, it instantly comes up as congratulations.
1: You need to check that.
0: You got to check that.
1: This is you before. We're talking about that my dog passed away yesterday.
0: Adorable Minnie.
1: In the midst of me crying, you said that Ryan got a haircut in celebration.
0: Yeah, and that's what's happened. I've misspoke.
2: I didn't get a haircut in celebration.
1: No. So when you say that's what happened.
0: No, what I'm saying is I said in condolences.
1: No, you didn't say that.
0: Right, no, but I said celebration.
1: You're not even texting and you're saying it.
0: Yeah, that's what I mean. This is the world we live in now. It's the technology. But you know what?
1: I can't tell if you're gormless or an idiot or relate the same thing.
0: Friend, I'm here for you.
1: Maybe try not to be so much.
0: And nothing soothes a broken heart more than the Fast Five.
3: How fast can this thing go?
4: Faster than the speed of light.
5: Jonesy and Amanda's
4: Fast Five.
0: Five questions. Can you go all the way and answer all five questions correctly?
1: I will tell you this. Today's prize, a $500 Fun Lab voucher.
0: Ooh.
1: With Holy Moly Golf Club, the wild side of mini golf.
0: Double ooh. Simon's in Hurstbridge.
1: Hi, Simon.
6: Hey, how you going?
1: Great. How are you going?
6: Oh, not too bad. I'm sorry to hear about you.
1: Oh, Simon, thank you. Have you lost a pet?
6: Yeah, we had a Jack Russell that was 18.
1: Wow. Mm. Wow. And, see, that's a long time to have someone who's a member of your family, isn't it?
6: Yeah, it is, especially when you've got, you know, kids that have grown up with them as well. And
1: Yeah.
0: That's difficult.
1: It is difficult. I looked at my sons yesterday. You know, they were there. That's the dog that they grew up with, really.
0: Yep.
1: You know.
0: Yeah. Our much-loved family cat died on the morning of my son's 21st birthday. And he came upstairs and he said, "We're getting everything ready, the trestle tables and all that sort of stuff." And he came upstairs with this ashen face. I said, "What's the matter, mate?" He said, "Fizzle is dead on my floor." I said, "I just saw the cat sitting in the lounge room. What are you talking about?" Went down. It had died on that day. And then we had guests coming around in some hours. And it's hard to explain it to people, you know, as the guests were coming. We said, "Oh, sorry, a bit down. The cat died." And they said, "I said, when?" I said, just then. It wasn't like,
1: well, it's interesting,
0: the week.
1: With the moment that we administered the easy departure for Minnie.
0: Mm.
1: And we're all in tears. And I said to Harley and Liam and Jack, standing next to the bed, I said, "Are you okay?" And Jack said, "Well, that's effed."
0: Well, he's right.
1: And he said, "Excuse my language." I said, "No, you're right.
0: He's right.
1: Absolutely, it is. It completely is. There's no on the upside."
0: Sure.
1: Simon, question one. The term sea cow primarily describes what animal?
6: Dugong?
1: Yeah, dugong.
0: Yeah. And or a manatee.
1: Are they the same thing?
0: I think they are.
1: No, Ryan's shaking.
0: They're not?
1: Right.
2: They're different, yeah.
0: Are they?
2: Yeah, I got photos.
0: Okay.
1: Well, they used to think that they were mermaids, didn't
0: What's
1: they?
0: What's that?
1: The sailors used to think they were mermaids. They did.
0: I know. They would have been stuck at sea for some time if they found that attractive.
1: Do they look different?
2: Yeah.
0: Yeah, so that's I would, if I had my chances, I'd go with the sea cow over the manatee. Just saying. If I was an old-time sailor.
1: Mm.
0: Let's play
1: sea. You've only been sailing for half an hour. Still, it's all that was there.
0: It was looking at me.
1: Let's play Sing It Back.
0: Looks like Sydney Sweeney.
7: Sing it back.
8: Just sing it to me.
7: Sing it back to me.
1: Simon, can you sing the next line of this song?
9: Hey now, you're an all-star. Get your game on, go play. Hey now, you're a rock star.
6: But you get on that, sorry.
0: Oh, sorry. Thank you for your condolences.
1: Thank you.
0: It's Jonesy and Amanda driving you home for Jam Nation.

0: Hello there, it's Jonesy and Amanda driving you home this Tuesday, the 15th of September. We are into...
1: How fast can this thing go?
2: Faster than the speed of light.
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2: Fast Five.
4: Could we not play the sad songs, please?
0: I guess that's why they call it the blues. This show is dedicated to Minnie, your dog.
4: Thank you.
0: Let's play Sing It Back to Me.
4: Sing it back to me. Ali is in Frankston. Hello, Ali.
5: Hi, Amanda. Look, I rang in to give my condolences about Minnie. It's so sad.
4: Thank you. It's just such a sting, isn't it? It's such a bloody sting. Excuse my language.
0: It's a sting.
4: We're not going to play any sting, are we? Anyway, sing it back. Can you sing the next line of this song?
6: Hey now, you're an all-star. Get your game on. Go play. Hey now, you're a rock star.
5: Get your game on. Get paid.
4: Oh, come on. That's close enough. Oh,
0: come on. No. I know we're grieving your dog, but we've got to stick to the rules.
4: Okay. Sorry, Ali.
0: Michael is in Layla.
4: Hi, Michael.
7: Hello.
4: Hello.
7: My condolences, Amanda. I'm so sorry for your loss and kudos to you for soldiering on today.
4: Well, thank you. I'm still trying to do, I think Brendan Jones, without even trying to, makes me laugh. By mixing up the words condolence and congratulations.
0: No way, I said celebrations.
4: Celebrations.
0: Right, got it. Cut. In celebration. I don't know why I said that, and I apologise. Okay. I misspoke.
4: Anyway, Michael, can you sing the next line of this song?
6: Hey now, you're an all-star. Get your game on, go play. Hey now, you're a rock star.
7: Get the show on, get fade, and all that glitters is gold.
0: Yeah.
7: Only certain stars break the mold.
0: Wow.
4: Mold. Whoa. Nice.
0: You'll never know if you don't go.
4: Nicely done.
0: What brand of car does Mr. Bean drive? Michael, is it A, a Mini Cooper, B, a Fiat, or C, a Morris Minor?
7: Oh, I think it's a Mini Cooper.
0: It is.
4: Yeah, it's a Mini Cooper.
0: Yep.
4: A lime green one.
0: A 1977 British Leyland Mini. What's the name of Australia's tallest mountain?
7: Oh, God. That's Mount Kosciuszko.
0: That is. Yeah. It is. Do you want some extraneous information
4: about
0: Mount Kosciuszko next time you go there? In 1840, explorer Paul Edmund Strzelecki climbed the snowy mountains in New South Wales. He reached the highest peak, measured it, and named it Mount Kosciuszko to honour a Polish hero. Not about himself.
4: Selfless, isn't he?
0: Yeah.
4: And I've never heard of his name before. He's missed a chance to show off.
0: It could have been Strzelecki Mountain, but instead Kosciuszko. This is question five.
4: Are we going to go to question five? We don't need a break. We already had
0: the break.
4: I'm out of whack. You're right.
0: You're riled with grief. That's okay.
4: Okay, I'm riled with grief.
0: What are the major American television awards called?
4: Just had them.
0: Michael.
7: The Emmys.
4: The Emmys, you've done it, Michael.
0: And the Emmy goes to Michael of Layla. Congratulations.
4: You have won a $500 Fun Lab voucher. Holy moly, golf club, the wild side of mini golf.
0: Yeah.
4: $500. That's amazing,
0: this
4: Michael.
0: This is for you all. Have a hoot there.
7: Thank you so much. I'm stoked.
0: Good.
4: Unreal. Thank you, Michael.
0: Carry on, Michael, and thank you for brightening our day. If you'd like to play the Fast Five, jonesyandamanda.com.au. You know what else will soothe your soul?
4: Is it Sydney Sweeney?
0: Well, we've got to talk about the Sydney Sweeney commercial.
4: Yeah, Emma Gillespie's going to take us through the controversy.
0: Tin Hat Tuesday, conspiracy theories.
4: Oh, am I strong enough?
0: Do you want to park Tin Hat Tuesday?
4: No, let's do it, but maybe you can read out the
0: conspiracy.
4: I'll still wear the hat, but you read them.
0: Okay, well, that's all coming up. It's Jonesy and Amanda driving you home for Jam Nation.
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0: afternoon to you. It's Jonesy and Amanda driving you home. You know, I'm so glad I got to visit you and your dog, Minnie, before she left this world on the weekend.
1: Yeah.
0: I was going through my phone as it was all happening yesterday. And I just, that dog really had an impact on me as far as all the pictures of my kids when they were little.
1: The first weekend we got her, you came over. There's photos of Dominic holding
0: her. And she's a little ball of fluff, and he's a little ball of fluff.
1: And then Liam, for some reason, got into her cage.
0: That's right.
1: Crate, I think we called it, not cage.
0: It was a little dog crate, and he got in there. And I thought we were going to have to ring the SES to get him out.
1: He's still there. Yeah, I know.
0: It must be tough.
1: Yesterday was just such a long, hard day because early in the morning I realised that that was going to have to be the day.
0: When you texted me.
1: Well, I actually thought I was going to take her up to the vet just for a final checkup to say, is there anything we can do? And then I realised just the stress of getting her into the car, I thought, we're at the end here. Mm. So but can I give a shout out to our vet, North Randwick Veterinary Clinic? They have been amazing. And it was Claire, our vet, and Assistant Rowan who came to the house yesterday. And they were going to come at about 5:30. And I knew that from about 10 o'clock. So I just sat there looking at the dog. I ate my feelings. I had a big tub of Ben and Jerry ice cream, ate some chips.
0: Mm-hmm.
1: I just sat and looked at the dog. I remember Greg Fleet, I'm not comparing a dog's death to human fear, but I remember Greg Fleet, the comedian, saying he was once in a, I can't remember how the story went, a Thai jungle or something.
0: I think Fleety got himself into many situations.
1: And he thought at any minute he could be executed, but he said it was just so exhausting he kept falling asleep. And I thought in the stress of all this yesterday, I could barely keep my eyes open. And anyway, Liam and Jack came over. And then we were all sitting in the courtyard. And Minnie got up and came to, Harley now sits in a wheelchair. She came up and just stood, but she could barely move, but she stood beside him so he could put his hand on her head. And we're all patting her and telling her we loved her. And then we got the call saying, for the vet saying, we're 5 minutes away. And suddenly everything was there and you thought, God, we're actually here now.
0: Wow. But they came to your house.
1: Yeah, they did. And they were just amazing because they told us what the process would be. So she was so tired. They barely needed a sedative, but they gave her one anyway, just to calm things down. We went into the lounge room. We chose the spot. They said they've done this on people's beds. They've done it, many places. We're in the lounge room and she was just like almost gently snoring. And I had her head in my hands. And they said, we'll put the port in her arm and then we'll leave you alone for a while as a family and you choose when we administer. Mm. It's pretty much like a double dose of general anaesthetic, pretty much. It was a very, very gentle passing.
0: Mm.
1: And I had her head in my hands as she went. So shout out to the vets who just made this the easiest, most peaceful process it could possibly be. And, you know, when they'd left, I found a tiny bit of fur on the floor where they'd shaved her arm to put the port in. And I put it in this necklace I've got. Where is it? I've got a heart necklace.
0: Yeah.
1: Here, that my grandparents gave me when I was about 14.
0: It's a locket.
1: It's a little locket. And the first thing that ever went in there, Carol Van Doren and the girl next door and I went up to Westfield Shopping Centre and we met two boys who said, do you want to go with us? And we said, yes. Never saw them again, but they wrote down their phone numbers. And I had his phone number written inside this locket.
0: Right.
1: And then years later, I had a photo of my babies in this locket.
0: Yep.
1: I had a photo of my previous dog, Ripley, in this locket. And today I put that Minnie's fur in the locket.
0: Oh.
1: This locket has seen the very stages of my life. This morning, Liam and Jack came over and we went for a coffee down at the beach where I walked the dog.
0: So that would be hard in itself because everyone sees you by yourself.
1: I know. That's why the boys came with me today.
0: Ugh.
1: But I thought I would still do it. And that's why I'm grateful for these new hours this year because it's been my non-negotiable. Every morning I've taken the dog for a meander down there.
0: Mm.
1: I get a coffee at the kiosk from Michelle who runs the kiosk and he gave me a big hug today. But there's a man down there, Arthur, who has a dog, Belle. He got Belle when we got Minnie and we've seen each other in the dog park for 15 years. He lost Belle last week.
0: Oh.
1: And he said he found it so hard to get out of the house and come down there, but he said, I'm determined to sit still on their bench. So that's what I did today.
0: Good on you.
1: So anyway, on we go, on we go. And after Minnie passed last night, the boys had a beer, I had a glass of wine, we clinked to Minnie being just the bestest dog.
0: She was the bestest dog. She was the bestest dog.
1: And Chris Brown, who's overseas, sent me the most beautiful text.
0: Sure.
1: I'm not brave enough to read it. Can I give it to you?
0: Of course.
1: I'll get you to read it because I'll weep.
0: Well, I'll do that. I'll do that for you. We'll do that next.
1: Oh.
0: Jonesy and Amanda driving you home.
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0: Hello there, it's Jonesy and Amanda driving you home this Tuesday afternoon. The grief of losing a dog is a lot different to that of losing a family member. And in the old days, when your dog got sick, you didn't go to the vet, you didn't do any of those things. And certainly you didn't grieve publicly about it. In fact, the 80s dads go, oh, mate, get over it. It's just a dog. It'll be right. There'll be another one. But what we've seen now, we're more connected our pets.
1: It's true.
0: I don't even have a dog, but your dog, Minnie, made such an impact. I love that dog so much because I'd see it. And it was always, I'd never heard it bark. It was just a nice dog. It'd come up and you give it a little pat. And it was always, I liked how you and her had this little companionable thing. You'd walk along in your little puffy jacket and she'd just be right next to you without a lead, just hanging around and just being just pleasant, a pleasant dog.
1: I did get fined by the council for not being on the lead, so we've had to amend that. But yes, she was just my little shadow. She absolutely was. The first year of her life, she was a dervish. We thought, let's get a border collie. Mm-hmm. Won't she be soft and sweet? She was a monster. And then when she was about a year old, she turned a corner into this dream, incredible pet. And it was just amazing. So we had a funny afternoon with the family sitting around yesterday. We were laughing as well as crying. And, of course, Tweet got a mention. Remember Tweet?
0: The bird.
1: Harley brought this up.
0: Why does Tweet get a mention?
1: I know, that was so funny. Jack found a minor bird in the gutter outside our home, put it in a shoebox, brought it inside. I think it lasted 2 days. And it was the biggest trauma of his life. And every time at Christmas when he was younger, we'd clink a glass for Grandma, who was not mm-hmm. longer here, and you hear his voice go, and Tweet. So we were making jokes yesterday that maybe we should include Tweet. Our grievances.
0: You know, but it's such a thing these days. And people, we've had letters, we've had emails.
1: I've had flowers. People are beautiful and thank
0: people
1: you.
0: People want to call through and pass on their condolences. Carmen has joined us.
1: Hello, Carmen.
9: Hi, Amanda. Hi, Jonesy.
0: Carmen.
9: I am so sorry, Amanda, to hear about your beautiful Minnie. Mm. And I've got to tell you, I was on the way home from my sister's place. I had to pull over because I was crying. I didn't have waterproof mascara. I looked like Rocky Raccoon. So I had to pull over. And 7 years ago, we had two Westies. And when Candy died, Banjo got dog depression and he passed away 6 months after Candy because he couldn't live without her.
0: Oh.
9: And we promised that we were devastated. We couldn't even look at a dog couldn't even look at a goldfish for that matter. And said we'd never get another dog. We've got two Canterriers now. And then I did get a tattoo of the two dogs that passed away on my shoulder.
1: Isn't it funny? Because I've been through this before with our previous dog, Ripley. And you think, why would you put yourself through it? And then here I am again at this point. And I don't think I will put myself through it again.
0: What about getting a tattoo?
1: Maybe I could get a tattoo.
0: A mini tramp stamp.
1: Maybe.
0: Carmen, thank you.
1: Thank you.
0: Tanya's joined us.
1: Hi, Tanya.
6: Hi, Amanda. I'm so sorry. I've been there and it's the worst feeling in the world. You feel like the worst owner, but it's the kindest thing you can do.
1: It's interesting too, isn't it, that when a dog's at the very end, it's such an uncomplicated grief.
0: Mm.
1: Death of humans can be very complicated with complex emotions. The death of a dog pretty much is the purest form of, most piercing form of grief you can have. A friend of mine, she lost her mum and then she lost her dog not long after and she said the dog was harder somehow because the dog got her through the grief of her mum. The dog is the glue that gets you through the other hard stuff.
0: And Minnie was your glue?
1: She was my absolute glue. I'm going to have to work hard on finding new glue.
0: You've got to find new glue.
1: I'm going to have to find new, not purpose.
0: Yeah.
1: That's not the right word. But the boys have left home.
0: Sure.
1: Harley has his, you know, terrible health challenges. Minnie was little optimism. So I've got to work on repackaging where I find it.
0: Tanya, thank you for your call.
1: And that's what vodka's for.
0: Chris Brown has sent a lovely message to you.
1: Yeah, he did.
0: Dr. Chris Brown, she'll feel that love, Amanda. She's had more of it than most dogs could ever dream of. As working dogs, border collies always give themselves jobs, and I have no doubt that hers would have been to make sure those boys grow up safely. And she'll know her work is done. She can clock off now, wrapped up in love. Thinking of you and the family, Amanda, what a life she's had. Kiss, kiss, Chris Brown.
1: Yeah. Woof. That's all I can say is woof.
0: What's Sydney Sweeney up to now?
1: Well, to lighten your mood, Brendan, we're going to be talking about Sydney Sweeney.
0: It's all grist for the mill, friend.
1: Sydney Sweeney, once again, who knew, has caused some controversy.
0: Emma Gillespie has the download coming up. Jonesy and Amanda driving you home.
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10: A partly cloudy one ahead of us today. Then Thursday, sunny for a top of 19. Friday, sunny, warming up to 26. And Saturday, sunny and 30 across the Riverland and Mallee. Today, just a top of 17. Right now at the Davili's Air Conditioning Weather Station, it's 6.
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18: 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Yeah, personal friend.
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27: It's showtime.
0: Sydney Sweeney, what's she done now? Remember when she was advertising jeans?
28: But if you said that you want to buy the jeans, I'm not going to stop you. But just so we're clear, this is not me telling you to buy American Eagle jeans.
29: Sydney Sweeney has her jeans.
28: You see what I did there, right?
1: Yeah, and she's got her eyes like this. And what's her body like? I can't remember, Brendan. Has she got a figure that she likes to show off? Is that... Like when she was doing that jeans ad, was she dressed in double denim, neck to knee? I'm trying to remember.
0: She was, take it all bit out of shape with me. She has a look that is appealing to thine eye.
1: Yeah, you tend to forget she's an actress because she's doing a lot of work in the nuds.
0: Okay, so before you start loading
1: but
0: up the
1: track. Latest ad has upset a lot of people.
0: And it's for a sports betting agency.
1: That she also has a financial
0: stake. Oh, I didn't know that. Right. Okay.
28: Think you know sports?
0: There she is.
28: Sports. Prove it.
1: Yeah.
28: Novik is just sports.
0: What's?
28: So they wanted a show. Just sports.
0: Oh, he's got footballs.
28: You can trade this sport.
0: Yep. Huh? Soccer.
28: And this sport.
0: Yep.
28: How about this?
0: She's how'd she get up there?
1: Yeah. How'd she squat on that like that?
0: She's sitting on a baseball, basketball
1: thing. Yeah, I know.
0: Goodness
1: She'll
0: me.
1: She'll catch her death without enough clothes on. She's flaunting her nudity.
0: Understandably, people are bent out of shape about it, but then I guess in a way she's advertising and we're talking about it.
1: Oh, I'm sure the ad works, but having said that, it has upset a lot of female sports participants.
0: Fair enough.
1: Offer on a number of levels. So we thought we'd talk to Emma Gillespie, who is the features editor of the Daily Oz.
0: The Download coming up and Tin Hat Tuesday. It's Jonesy and Amanda driving you home for Jam Nation.

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0: Jonesy and Amanda driving you home. From the Daily Oz, here she is, Em Gillespie, fresh from her hens weekend.
1: I am fresh from my hens. I don't know, fresh is the word I'd use.
0: You look good.
2: What'd you get up to, Emma?
1: Oh, my beautiful bridesmaids planned the most amazing weekend. We had a gorgeous lunch at Woolloomooloo on the water in Sydney. We drove around the city in a stretch pink Hummer for an hour. It was tacky, beautiful, incredible. And then we finished it off with several hours of karaoke. And I'm sure we sounded just as good as we thought we did.
2: Mm-hmm. I saw on your Insta you dressed very stylishly, but sort of as a faux bride.
1: Yes, it was a lot of feathers, a lot of sequins. It was very silly. I like to overdress at the best of times.
2: Well, speaking of overdressing.
0: No neck tattoos. Let's just check. Everything's okay.
2: From overdressing to complete underdressing, let's talk about Sydney Sweeney's new ad campaign.
0: We just played the ad.
1: Yes. This has drawn a lot of controversy. I think it's fair to say everything Sydney Sweeney seems to do these days draws a lot of controversy, but she's in this ad campaign. It's this sports betting ad where she's wearing, like you said, Amanda, not a whole lot. She's posing with different pieces of sporting equipment, almost nude. The ad is for this sports prediction company called Novig, which I think it's worth noting, Sydney Sweeney is a shareholder of this company. So she's more than just, you know, starring in this advertising campaign. She's got skin in the game, pun intended. So this ad has created this huge backlash where I saw it and I thought, wow, there's going to be a lot of men who love this ad and a lot of women who absolutely hate it. But the conversation has taken a different turn, and I think it's become a lot more focused on female athletes and the kind of world that they exist in and how they're up against it all the time with being taken seriously, that so much ground has been made in the world of women's sport over the past several years, and that women athletes themselves are saying this is a real kick in the guts, that this kind of takes them back to the world where women's bodies are really monetized and sexualized. We've had Ariane Titmus, our own swimming great, she commented on the ad on Instagram, which has like 40 million views or something, describing it as an absolute joke. She said, I can't describe how infuriated I feel when I watch this. Not only is it a kick in the face to every woman who's dedicated her life to perfecting her craft, but every woman who enjoys sport for what it really is. Teamwork, friendship, dedication, excellence, unity, the list goes on.
2: I've seen lots of female athletes posting footage of themselves training, running, competing, saying, this is what a female athlete looks like.
1: Exactly. That's really inspired that movement. It started with an American gymnast who said, this is what women in sport looks like. This is what a female athlete looks like. And now women around the globe really mobilizing thanks to Gracie Kramer, that gymnast in the US. But we have heard from Sydney Sweeney. She has responded to this widespread criticism. She posted images from the ad to her Instagram stories, basically saying, you know, it was meant to be a bit of fun, that everyone's taking it a little bit seriously. She said the campaign was about embracing a fun idea, cutting through the noise and putting the focus entirely on sports with a playful edge. I'm not sure if that's come across, but it's certainly captured the imagination.
0: But also the target audience would be men who bet largely on sport. So
1: yes.
0: that's their audience.
2: Has the ad worked?
0: The ad has worked. We're talking about it.
2: We're mentioning the name of the company.
0: Yeah.
2: Despite the bad PR for her.
1: Exactly.
2: Has the ad worked?
1: I mean, I think it's worked, and I think the people who were meant to see it and love it did see it, and they do love it. And that's the thing with Sydney Sweeney. There's always plenty of people out there who want to see her with her kid off.
0: I'm happy to look at the ad again just to get another take on it.
2: And I thought
1: you might say that.
2: Yeah.
0: Em, thank you.
2: Thank you.
1: Thanks, guys.
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0: Hello there, it's Jonesy Demanda driving you home this Tuesday. What is the date today? I know, a fix your tin hats. It's the 15th of September.
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3: Do you believe in that the world is flat? I don't know, eh?
0: Did I mention Tin Hat Tuesday now comes with a sponsor?
4: It's bigger than Ben-Hur.
0: It's bigger than big Ben-Hur.
4: That's a conspiracy.
0: There's some good...
4: Normally I do the conspiracies, but yep. I lost my dog yesterday and I've got my tin hat affixed. I'm ready to listen, but I've handed the reins over to Brendan Jones, luck, everybody.
0: There's a lot of good conspiracy theories
4: here. What have you got for us?
0: What about that Pokemon cards would be global currency during the apocalypse?
4: Oh.
0: Venture capitalists are predicting. So... The apocalypse comes, and next minute you've got a Mewtwo and a Pikachu.
4: What's the connection between the Pokemon cards and the apocalypse?
0: They could become valuable enough to act like currency if society collapsed.
4: What about football cards? What about anything else? No?
0: I don't know.
4: Well, thank you for your research.
0: Okay, what about... do your own research. What are you looking at me for?
4: I bought about 100 sets of Pokemon cards over the years for my children. They go in and out of those fads, and every time we come back in, they get more, goes away, get more. I've got no idea where a single one is anymore.
0: What about this one? Everyone is dead. Explain it, Internet lady.
5: There's a conspiracy theory that claims that we're already dead, and the evidence comes from science. There are two things that are documented to happen when someone clinically dies. The first is that your entire life will flash before your eyes. And the second is that your brain keeps working 7 minutes after your body is gone. And we've literally recorded the brain still firing after death, actively creating memories. So for 7 minutes, we're in this like dreamlike state where we're reliving our entire life. And according to this guy you may have heard of, Albert Einstein, time is relative. But what does that actually mean? This is suggesting that 7 minutes in the real world could feel like 100 years in the dream state. Kind of like when you fall asleep, you dream an entire movie, then wake up 5 minutes later. Now here's where it gets weird. Some people believe that we all died in 2012. That's when the Mayan calendar predicted the end of the world. And remember, this is all just for fun. This is just a conspiracy theory.
0: It's just fun.
4: That science is spurious. Why have we never heard that before? How do they have empirical? Someone that said empirical evidence that our lives flash before our eyes. Is that people who've died and come back, and that our brain is still alive 7 hours after?
0: My life flashed before my eyes when you went through that roundabout. I was in the passenger seat.
4: You can thank the Mayans for that.
0: The Mayans. What good are the Mayans?
4: Well, none of that made any sense to me.
0: Makes plenty of sense to me.
4: We'd like to know what you have. Do you have a conspiracy theory?
0: Tin Hat Tuesday. It's Jonesy Demanda driving you home for Jam Nation.
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0: Hi there, it's Jonesy and Amanda driving you home this Tuesday, the 15th of September. A tin hat Tuesday.
1: Do you believe in that the world is flat? I don't know, eh?
2: I'm glad I came into work today because life goes on and the conspiracies go on.
0: Indeed.
2: And on.
0: And as the Mayan calendar reported, everyone is dead. So Minnie, your dog, passed away.
2: Later than the rest of us.
0: Yeah.
2: Explains the smell.
0: It's good to see that you're moving on with your grief.
2: Didn't mean my dog smell. Oh. All of humanity.
0: The humanity smell.
2: It's because we're all dead.
0: Christoph is with us.
2: Don't ask me to make sense of things. Hello, Christoph. How are you?
3: Hello, guys. How are you?
2: Very good. Well.
3: Hang on to your straw hat and your Popeye pipe. We're about to walk into 40K winds here.
2: Okay.
3: Your Google Committee 300.
0: Mm-hmm.
3: Commonly known as the Olympians, 300 men that run the whole global situation.
0: Right.
3: You know, you might say to yourself, why haven't we heard of them? Well, because it's clandestine and pull the strings from the top. This is money that goes back 8,000 years to the Egyptian culture.
0: Yep.
3: You call it blue bloods, if you will. They're the ones that at the top of the pyramid that tell everyone else through their networks on how it all works. All your COVIDs and world wars and takeovers and presidents put in place and all that sort of thing. So it's 300 men, no women.
0: Yep.
3: 300 men.
2: And why Olympians? And, do you know, Christoph, why are they Olympians?
0: I don't think they're Olympians. I think this is what they call them.
2: Oh, I see. They're not like Kathy Freeman or anything. Not like Rob DiCostello.
3: A stroke of the ego, you know.
0: Yeah, because
2: right.
0: Yeah, so they're the lizard people. You know what they used to say about the lizard people?
2: Yeah, and the elites.
0: They're the elites, 300 people. So the world is 8 billion people. There are 300 people running the joint.
2: That's more than I thought. I thought it came down to about 8 tech bros. That's more than I thought. Christoph, thank you.
0: Well done. Donald has joined us.
2: Donald, we've got our hats on. What can you give us?
4: Yeah, how's it going? Dave Grohl killed Kurt Cobain. The theory is the theory is Dave Grohl's a very smart man, but
0: sure.
4: He knew as long as Kurt Cobain was still alive, that he'd only ever be known as the drummer for Nirvana.
0: So, in a fit of jealous rage,
2: crazed ambition.
0: And jealousy.
4: Crazed ambition, not jealous rage. He planned it.
0: Okay.
2: Where did this speculation come from?
4: Oh, I don't know. I heard it a long time ago, but I believe it.
0: Okay.
4: There's a lot of evidence there. That's why the suicide note was written in like one handwriting. The second half is somebody else's handwriting.
2: If Dave Grohl is so smart, why didn't he wear a condom when he had an extramarital affair?
0: There's no
2: question.
0: There's no forum to grind an axe on that.
2: Well,
0: Donald, that is interesting.
2: That's a very interesting.
0: And the suicide note has been well documented.
2: That the writing was different.
0: So it's like I'm going to leave this mortal coil. And then it goes, sign Dave. I mean, not Dave Kerr. This is
2: Dave
0: all alleged.
2: Dave is busy elsewhere, it said.
0: But you know something about Dave Grohl? In reading his book, he mourned Kurt Cobain twice because Kurt died almost from a heroin overdose. And he thought that he'd lost him. And then he came back. And then
2: how long after that did he lose him again?
0: It was like only a couple of years later. So he mourned Kurt Cobain twice.
2: Mm-hmm. Planned a career twice.
0: Well,
2: if that theory is correct, believing it. Conspiracy theories.
0: This is all
2: speculation.
0: All
2: do you think the lawyers for the Mayan calendar are on the line? I'm a lizard person and I'd like to say something.
0: The lawyers have just had a Hyrox poo incident in their, in their briefs. It's Jonesy and Amanda driving you home for Jam Nation.
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0: Hello there, it's Jonesy and Amanda driving you home this Tuesday afternoon. It's a Tin Hat Tuesday.
1: Do you believe in that the world is flat? I don't know, eh?
0: Forgive me, I appear naked of head.
2: We keep forgetting to put our hats on. How are we going to cook our brains and make them smell of garlic bread if you can't get your hat on?
0: Look at Ryan's haircut. Oh,
2: why?
0: Well, he looked just sort of comical before with all the hair foofing out at the side. Now it doesn't foof anymore.
2: Now when you're wearing your tin hat, you look all grown up, Ryan.
0: Just some housekeeping. We had an irate caller just ring through to debunk the conspiracy that Dave Grohl, drummer of Nirvana, killed Kurt Cobain to further his own career.
2: Well, duh.
0: The caller said that's bunkum.
2: Yeah.
0: Everyone knows Courtney Love did it.
2: Oh, okay.
0: Once again.
2: Allegedly.
0: It's all allegations. It's all allegations. We've got a regular contributor to Tin Hat Tuesday. He's that good. He's got his own intro.
12: To do what? To go where? To do what? To go where? To go where? To go where?
0: Oh. Rob and Melton.
12: To do what? To
2: go where? Rob, what have you got?
13: G'day.
0: Rob.
13: Yes. The term conspiracy theory. That phrase was coined by the CIA. Mm-hmm. The reason why they coined that phrase is because they were involved in so many conspiracies and black ops in the field and stuff like that. They come up with that term to make whistleblowers look like kooks.
2: Oh!
0: So, except for us, even though we're wearing tin foil on our head...
2: That makes a lot of sense, actually.
0: Rob.
2: So this is their way of saying fake news to anyone who has a conspiracy.
0: Yeah, you say, well, aliens probed me last night. Yeah, good on you. Fake news.
13: Exactly. Well, the CIA, they're highly involved in Hollywood.
0: Yeah. Yeah. I've been watching a bit of Richard lately. The CIA, they've got their fingers over everything.
2: Mm-hmm. Remember, wasn't the story about that song Scorpion? Was the band Scorpion?
0: The Scorpions.
2: Scorpions. And they
0: Wind of Change.
2: That song was released to destabilize the Eastern Bloc because they were going through various mutations of younger people listening to music.
0: Yeah.
2: And they thought that would cause an upbringing uprising. If they started to get...
0: So the Scorpions.
2: The story was that the Scorpions had been put up to that song. It was written by the CIA.
0: Right.
2: And I've heard a whole podcast about it, and I don't think it's true, but there was a lot of research done into were they put up to it by the CIA.
0: Say what you want about the CIA, but they rock.
2: Yeah. They write all the Wiggle songs as well, allegedly.
0: Thank you, Rob. Dennis has joined us.
2: Hi, Dennis.
14: Hi. I believe on that Dave Grohl one, it was Courtney Love that killed Kurt Cobain.
0: But were you the irate caller that we had before?
2: I think so. I think Dennis was the one.
11: Yes, I am.
0: Oh, Dennis, so I went and just did the story.
2: Oh, have you got another conspiracy while you're at it?
0: Have you got anything else?
11: No. Oh, Dad might have.
0: Okay.
11: He's shrugging me off.
0: Right. Put your dad on the line.
2: Dennis, thank you.
0: Thank you, Dennis. I tell you what, we'll wrap this up with this one. What about this one? Because September 11 has just passed. This is a conspiracy theory. On September 11, President Bush was visiting the Emma E. Booker Elementary School in Sarasota.
2: Yeah, he was reading a children's story. That's not a conspiracy.
0: That was happening to promote an education initiative, and the class was reading a story titled The Pet Goat. It's a short story about a...
2: Don't ruin it for me.
0: It's a goat that reads. One theory suggests the children were reading out certain words, including plane, must, hit, and steal.
2: Oh, come on.
0: This is the audio.
15: What word?
16: Hit.
15: Yes, hit. Boys and girls, sound this word out. Get ready.
16: Steal.
15: What word?
16: Steal.
15: Yes, steal. Read these words the fast way. Get ready.
16: Play.
15: Yes, play. Get ready.
16: Must.
15: Yes, must. Let's read these words the fast way without making a mistake. Get ready.
16: Hide.
15: Yes, hide. Get ready.
16: Hit.
15: Yes, hit. Get ready.
16: Steal.
15: Yes, steal. Get ready.
16: Play.
15: Yes, play. Get ready.
16: Must.
2: Judicious editing there, I think.
0: No.
2: Allegedly.
0: There's no
2: Dave
0: way.
2: Dave Grohl edited that.
0: I would have got away with it.
2: Not for those meddling kids.
0: Well, thank you for all your
2: thank
0: calls.
2: You. Can we take our hats off now?
0: If you would like to be involved, jonesydemanda.com.au.
2: Lots of things to talk about in the next half hour, including, well, maybe exclusively, us discussing the high rocks poo.
0: Okay, yeah. If you're not familiar with it, you certainly will be. And Instagram makes its return. The last time we played, we gave away $2,000. It could be you. It's Jonesy and Amanda driving you home for Jam Nation.
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4: A partly cloudy one ahead of us today. Then Thursday, sunny for a top of 19. Friday, sunny, warming up to 26. And Saturday, sunny and 30 across the Riverland and Mallee. Today, just the top of 17. And right now at the Davili's Air Conditioning Weather Station, it's 5.
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34: It's showtime!
0: What about Instagram? When we played it last, John of Narracourt had us on the edge of our seats. He just made it to the tent for the $1,000. Then I put on the tempting pants and he succumbed to the pants.
2: He chose to answer a bonus question. He had 6 seconds to answer a bonus question by which he would either double his money or go away with nothing.
0: This is how it went down.
2: We have a question here. You have 6 seconds. Get it right, $2,000. In the TV show Friends, what's the name of the coffee shop where they hang out?
35: Central Perk.
2: Yes, yes! John!
0: Yes!
2: $2,000.
0: Johnny!
35: Wow.
0: You did it.
35: Thank you so much.
2: John, what a cool customer
0: John,
2: you are.
0: John, you're a showman.
2: You are a showman. You've done it for all of us and you've got $2,000 for yourself.
0: Oh, John, I was on the edge of my seat.
35: Oh, wow, that's fantastic. Thank you so much for that.
0: Good old John.
2: We are going to play it again this hour if you'd like to have a crack at it.
0: I didn't know anything about High Rocks. Knew nothing about
2: I've heard of High Rocks, but High Rocks poo might now enter the Australian Dictionary. We'll discuss why next.
0: The vocab. Also, the pub test, the 90-minute restaurant booking. Does it pass the pub test? That's all coming up. It's Jonesy and Amanda driving you home for Jam Nation.

0: Hello there, it's Jonesy Demander driving you home. I don't want to set you off further, but while you were dealing with Minnie, your dog, your beloved dog, yesterday, I was having a beer and I looked up at the night sky and there was a crescent moon and a little star just above it. And I went, that's Minnie.
1: This little Minnie.
0: And it was just glowed.
1: That would be Minnie glowing in the sky. Oof. Okay. You know what? To get us back to Earth, you know what we need to talk about now? The Hyrox poo situation.
0: Yeah, I didn't even know what Hyrox was.
1: Hyrox, let me talk you through it.
0: Sure.
1: Hyrox is an indoor fitness race event. It's like a high-intensity interval training, and they have a number of different stations. There's burpees, there's wall balls.
0: Wall balls?
1: Wall balls. You have to hit a target at a required
0: height. Is this like Ninja Warrior?
1: Kind of, I guess. There's lunges. Mm-hmm. You need the knee to touch the floor. You have to meet the required movement standard. For example, the burpees. There are rules about where your feet go. You can't freestyle your way through a burpee. There are strict rules about a whole lot of things. Yep.
0: And who's doing this? Is young people like Gem Y Rai?
1: Are you doing it, Gem Y Rai?
2: No.
1: No. I think fitness freaks are doing this.
0: I couldn't have told. Are you sure?
1: But why this has become, this event was in China.
0: Yep.
1: But why we are talking about it is an Australian one.
0: Yeah, yay.
1: Australian woman, in the midst of her competition, she had a bowel accident this mid-race and still finished and won.
0: Joanna Wietrzyk.
1: Wietrzyk?
0: Wietrzyk, which is Polish. It means light breeze in Polish.
1: Well, she won.
0: Yeah, and good on her.
1: Have you seen the footage? Because it's not unusual for extreme athletes, like marathon runners, et cetera. Well, it is unusual, but it's not unheard of for them to have bowel situations.
0: Sure.
1: And but you could see it running down the back of her legs.
0: Yeah, I didn't zoom in that much.
1: Well, you didn't have to zoom in to see it. And it's interesting how other competitors have responded saying you can't sit, you're not allowed to sit down to rest, you can't spit, you can't do, you can't spit on the course. As I say here, no one wants to run through your post-skierg contribution. But what about running through someone's poo? So there's been a big outcry about this. The organisation themselves have said, sorry about this, we've cleaned the area now,
0: right,
1: and probably we should have policy around this. Because should she have finished the race? There's some debate. What about contamination? What about all that?
0: Yeah. Well, maybe that's why she won, though.
1: Well, maybe people behind her go, oh, my God.
0: I'm not. Or would you spurn you on to get past her?
1: Well, she has said, go win or go home. They say a win is a win.
0: Sure.
1: Thank you for all the support. I'll be back soon. And just smiling through the situation. Here's a picture, Brendan, in case you haven't seen it.
0: It's too much.
1: This is what happens. And some people have said, some of the comments I've seen here, a lot of people have said, some have said good on her. Other people have said people poo while doing heavy squats at the gym.
0: Yeah. Do they?
1: Oh, you just said yeah.
0: I'm just going along with it. I'd imagine those gyms that you go to.
1: Oh, yeah, sure, my high-intensity fitness regime. But there's also an interesting debate. Some people are saying it's the most disgusting thing I've ever seen, should have been pulled from the race. Others are saying this is what determination and drive is. I respect that she finished the competition. A lot of people would have tapped out, do you think? So there seems to be a debate in athletic circles as to whether this was gross and why don't you stop.
0: Yep, that's me.
1: And unhygienic.
0: Yeah, that's me.
1: And then other people saying, good on you, whatever it takes to cross that line, you're a winner.
0: Do you even lift, bro? Well, that could be a pub test, but it's not.
1: It's not.
0: We're talking about 90-minute restaurant bookies. This is something that you and I are at odds about.
1: Well, interesting. A friend of mine had a situation on the weekend. We'll talk about it.
0: It's Jonesy Demander driving you home for

0: Hello there, it's Jonesy and Amanda driving you home. If you're going to go in one of those CrossFit championships, you'd have that in your headphones.
1: Would you? I have a song about it. Why don't you just keep it in?
0: You can't keep it in.
1: I can't keep it in. I got to let it out.
0: Tuesday is a great day to head on down to the Jonesy and Amanda Arms to discuss the big issues.
2: The good old-fashioned pub test.
1: I was talking to a friend on the weekend who went to a very expensive restaurant, and the second they sat down, they were told this is a 90-minute booking. So the minute you sit down, gone is the chat of how are you? I heard you had a birthday last week. How's everyone going? Let's look at the wine list. What are you thinking of eating? You have to order almost the second you sit down. And a friend of theirs was dining with European parents recently who were outraged that the minute they sat down, they were told their booking was 90 minutes. And the Europeans like to share a meal that goes on for hours and hours. They could not believe this. This is something that was brought in post-COVID when we wanted to support our hospitality industry. And because there are less tables, remember all that? There are only a few tables, fewer staff. And this was a way they said, we can do this, we can make it work with social distancing, but we'll have a couple of sessions a night. Well, that hasn't gone away. And now, it doesn't matter what restaurant you go to, pretty much you're going to get a 19-minute booking.
0: Really? An hour and a half? That's pretty good.
1: I've had a meal with you where you eat like an amoeba. It just disappears. I don't even see it going in. And then remember once we'd had a Thai meal together?
0: That was...
1: You whacked the table and said, well, I'm off. I want to watch the dish.
0: The dome.
1: What's the difference? You want to go home? Well, the big difference, actually.
0: The dome was a series.
1: You're the only person watching it. Yeah. You had to get home to watch the dome.
0: I wanted to watch the dome to see how it finished.
1: And I was halfway through my
0: meal.
1: There
0: and you look at the, what am I going to have? Can you tell me about the soup?
1: Well, that's part of the pleasure. Then,
0: yeah, but then, I like getting in there, ordering my food.
1: And getting out.
0: I like when I get in and they come around and they say, would you end the table like water? No, just give me a beer and give me the menu. Let's get into it.
1: Let's not muck around.
0: You
1: pull a Band-Aid. You're quite happy with it. Someone in the comments here, because I've been having a look at what other people are saying. People are saying you don't get a chance to finish your wine sometimes. People said, I haven't even looked at a dessert menu.
0: I've been 90 minutes. It's 90 minutes.
1: See, you're not the hang-around guy.
0: No. 90 minutes is forever.
1: So say
0: World's changing. World's changing. Pearl Harbor was over in 13 minutes.
1: Well, if they can do that, you can have a meal short.
0: So I could easily get a Sanchoy Bao and a few Zing Towels.
1: And watch the dome.
0: And watch the dome. Which I will say dribbled onto a second series.
1: Okay.
0: The reason I wanted to get out of there because they guaranteed that was the last episode that night.
1: So what do you
0: think? It was so long ago. Okay. It was on free-to-air TV.
1: I know. Exactly. And you still had to rush home like a big unattractive dinner partner. 90-minute restaurant bookings, do they pass the pub test?
0: We have two different opinions here. What do you think? It's Jonesy and Amanda driving you home for Jam Nation.
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But I wanna know for sure. So come on, hold me tight.

0: Hello there. It's Jonesy and Amanda across Australia driving you home.
1: Best money.
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3: 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Jonesy and Amanda's.
0: 10 questions, 60 seconds on the clock. You can pass if you don't know an answer. We'll come back to that question if time permits. Get all the questions right, you win $1,000. John did exactly that last week.
4: Then we gave him an option. He could leave with $1,000 or he could try for double or nothing by answering a bonus question, which he did, went home with $2,000.
0: Dallas of Bosley Park, this could be you.
4: Hi, Dallas.
5: Oh, hey, Jonesy and Amanda. Thanks for having me on. And Amanda, I'm very sorry to hear about your loss.
4: Oh, thank you. My poor old pooch, Minnie. Yeah, that was very sad yesterday. And we'll be sad for every day for the rest of my life.
0: Every day.
4: All right, Dallas, let's see if you can cheer me up by winning money. No pressure. 10 questions, 60 seconds. If you're not sure, say pass. We might have time to come back, okay?
5: Yep, okay.
4: Dallas, here we go. Here comes question number one.

0: One, what is a group of fish called?
1: A school.
0: Question two, how many sides are on a dice?
1: Six.
0: Question three, a biography you write about yourself is called what?
1: An autobiography.
0: Question four, in which country was Guinness beer first brewed?
1: Ireland.
0: Question five, Logan Roy is a character in which TV show? Question six, where are the 2032 Olympics being held?
1: Glasgow, Scotland.
0: Oh, no, they're in Brisbane.
2: That was the Commonwealth Games.
0: They're in Brisbane.
2: Brisbane 2032.
0: Wow, that's a long way away. We're on planet Thrangiops.
2: We'll all be 1,000 years old.
0: Logan Roy was in the TV show Succession.
2: Yeah.
1: Oh, I was trying to think of the one you dribble at, that show that you... Is it Yellowstone? The one that you've got to wear your, you know, your dribble.
0: Oh, my chin sponge.
2: No, you don't dribble at Yellowstone.
0: No, there have been some episodes where I have.
2: That's where they talk really gravelly and you can't understand what they're saying.
0: Who cares what they're saying, Brendan? A handsome cowboy is something to be looked at.
2: Yeah, but, you know, I think you're thinking about Outlander, Dallas.
0: Well, there's all of that as well.
2: Man who dribbles away on that.
0: Yeah.
2: Anyway, well, Dallas.
0: Dallas, enough of my salivary glands.
2: Thanks for your well wishes.
0: Thank you.
2: For Amanda's beloved dog. And Instagram, we'll be back again tomorrow. If you'd like to register to play, jonesyandamanda.com.au.
0: Coming up next, we go to the Jonesy and Amanda Arms for the pub test. A 90-minute restaurant booking. Does it pass the pub test?
2: It's Jonesy and Amanda driving you home for Jam Nation.
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1: It's all happening at the Renmark Club. 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
4: From Cooltong to Cobby and everywhere in between, this is the Riverland and Mallee's 5RM. And

0: Hello, it's Jonesy Demander. With there's big issues to discuss, we go straight down to the Jonesy Demander Arms for the pub test.
1: The pub test.
2: Pub test.
1: Does it pass the pub test?
3: If something sounds unlikely, then it should fail the pub test.
2: Yeah, the pub test.
4: Doesn't pass the sniff test.
5: Stop it.
0: It's not like us to be at odds about stuff.
6: Well, you like to eat and get out. What we're discussing is the 90-minute restaurant booking. Does it pass the pub test? Because since COVID, this has been a thing. We all wanted to help our hospitality industry.
0: Yep.
6: And whenever there was social distancing, they could only have a few people at a time. So it went into two sessions an evening for dining.
0: Yep.
6: A friend of mine went to a very expensive restaurant recently, and the minute they walked in, they said, "We're told you've got 90 minutes." And you just think, come on. By the time you sit down, order your wine, have a chat, look at the menu. Half your time's up.
0: Well, what it means.
6: The pressure, because I know you like to, as I said, eat and disappear. Whereas mine, I feel I don't like long dinners. I'm happy with that, but I feel
0: you like long lunches. I like a long
6: but
0: lunch.
6: I feel the pressure of the restaurant wanting me to go. I take that on board. Yep. I feel the anxiety.
0: But in the old days,
6: the minute I sit down,
0: you'd see the garçon walking around getting the tables and the chairs and putting them all together and mopping stuff down and
6: but some people love that.
0: Yeah.
6: So why shouldn't, but if you want to be a stayer and drink more wine and spend more money,
0: but they want to get some more people across through the door. What does young people think? What about Gen Y Rye? What do you do?
6: But he's a man.
7: I like to just eat and get out.
0: Yep. So when you're down at Guzman El Gomez.
6: I'd like some more sour cream, sir.
0: That's it.
6: Well, let's ask you.
0: Speedy Gonzales,
6: 90-minute restaurant booking, does it pass the pub test?
8: Well, I'm just wondering, does the 90 minutes start when you sit down or when you get your food? And what happens if it takes an hour to get your food?
9: I reckon it's okay. I'll get Jonesy. Like, you want to get in and out. But seriously, in a buffet, if you're having, like, maybe two servings of a main meal, like, that's huge. You're rolling out of the restaurant.
10: I absolutely hate it. And I hate the fact that our son will say, "Do you want to come out for dinner with him and his partner?" And we get there for, say, 6, and at 8:15, you're being shafted out the door sometimes. Last night, we went to the pub, and we got there at 6, and we were the last people there at 11 o'clock. So I'm glad we didn't have a 90-minute.
11: Doesn't pass the pub test for me, because I want to relax and enjoy my meal and enjoy my friends. You don't want to be looking at your watch the whole time.
0: You want to be enjoying your friends.
6: But I'm the person who looks at my watch the whole time and feels the anxiety.
0: So who's at fault here?
6: COVID. We never recovered.
0: It's COVID's fault. When Brian's with mum and dad down getting a 3-piece feed at KFC.
6: Blame COVID.
12: Righto, you two. That's enough.
6: Can I say, at the beginning of the show today, I thought, coming in on a day that felt really hard, I thought the job will either save me or be so, so hard. It saved me, and thank you.
0: There's a lot of love here for you, friend. I know, that's right.
6: And all the shared pain we all have about our pets. Thank you for getting me through today, and now I'm being set off again. Well, TikTok Tucker tomorrow, that'll bring the dryness back to your eyes. Last week we made gnocchi with Weet-Bix. I had an industrial stomachache that went for several hours.
0: Like you didn't go to a cross fitness challenge.
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5: A partly cloudy one ahead of us today. Then Thursday, sunny for a top of 19. Friday, sunny, warming up to 26. And Saturday, sunny and 30 across the Riverland and Mallee. Today, just the top of 17. And right now at the Davili's Air Conditioning Weather Station, it's 5.
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4: A partly cloudy one ahead of us today, then Thursday sunny for a top of 19, Friday sunny warming up to 26, and Saturday sunny and 30 across the Riverland and Mallee. Today just the top of 17, and right now at the Davili's Air Conditioning Weather Station, it's 5.
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9: With the latest, I'm Lachie Winnell. Police have been left disappointed again following a speeding detection on the Sturt Highway. Around 7 a.m. Friday, police in an unmarked vehicle were travelling on the Sturt Highway when they were overtaken by a Toyota Corolla travelling at 160 kilometres per hour in a 110 zone. Police say the detection at Davidson was in fact at the same location as a fatal crash earlier this year. The driver, who was said to provide the excuse his flatmate was locked out, wasn't enough to stop the penalty, which included an instant six-month loss of licence, having his vehicle impounded for 28 days, and was reported for excessive speed. Police are now reminding all road users there's no excuse for speeding, and road safety remains the responsibility of all motorists. Citrus industry officials have welcomed the call to suspend imports of pomelos from Vietnam. This follows department officials identifying biosecurity concerns with the suspension set for 6 months. Citrus Australia CEO Nathan Hancock voiced his support on behalf of the industry for the department's decision. Mr. Hancock added further that acting quickly to protect Australia's $1.1 billion citrus industry from pests and disease must always be prioritised when a biosecurity threat is identified. And new research has found Australians are still determined to achieve life's biggest milestones, with people in regional and rural areas largely ahead of their city counterparts. 73% of Australians see home ownership as key as part of financial success, with housing and financial security considered the most sought-after goals. New research, however, has found those living outside the major capitals are 10% more likely to achieve home ownership and be more advanced on other key milestones. James Cudmore from NGM Group says that's despite regional Australians still having to make sacrifices and trade-offs to reach their financial, career and lifestyle goals.
10: It has definitely become harder in recent years, but that hasn't stopped Australians from reaching for it. We found that more than 70% still see home ownership as the key to financial success, which likely explains why housing and financial security goals rank so highly right across the country.
9: Now you're up to date. I'm Lockie Whittle.
11: It always feels better when you go to someone you know. Make sure you go to Riverland Steel.
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7: I'm Phoebe Humphrey. There's been a big drop in the number of new home sales across Australia, raising fresh concerns over whether we'll meet the target of building 1.2 million new homes by 2029. The Housing Industry Association says investors and home buyers are pulling back because of high rates and the government's tax changes. The Defence Force has confirmed a man broke into a Darwin base. It's alleged he stormed in on Monday, assaulted an ADF member, and then took off in a stolen car. The incident has raised questions about the security of our defence bases. Temporary campgrounds will need to be set up for Brisbane Olympic spectators. That's according to the CEO of Camplify, who has been working with the state government ahead of the 2032 Games. Proposals also include freeing up university beds as the state faces an 11,000 room shortage. And it's a sad day in Summer Bay following the death of original Home and Away cast member Sheila Kennedy. The 88-year-old played Floss in the series.
13: Dinner tonight, Mitsubishi Outlander tomorrow. 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
7: In sport, Australia has drawn first blood in its ODI series against Zimbabwe with a 59-run win. The victory was set up by Matt Renshaw's maiden one-day ton. His 109 came off just 94 balls. The Swans hold their last main training session today ahead of Friday's AFL prelim against the Dockers at the SCG. Justin McInerney will be put through a fitness test as he aims to play his first game since injuring his hamstring in round 15. And Angus Crichton has been named for the Roosters in their do-or-die clash against the Sharks on Saturday. That's the latest news and sport.
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18: Good morning, I'm Gabriel Hodson. The National Farmers Federation claims some farmers are being squeezed by Woolworths despite rising production costs. President Hamish McIntyre says they're being pressured by the supermarket giant to lower their prices.
19: It is happening, and, you know, our cost of production is through the roof due to energy costs, obviously labour costs, and now fertiliser fuel costs are in some cases up to double what they should be. So we just cannot afford in many situations to take cuts at the moment. It's just the timing is not right. It's a very low blow.
18: A beef and lamb processor has been fined $375,000 after a worker suffered serious injuries to his right hand while using a grain mill to prepare cattle feed in January 2023. Woodward Foods Australia has been convicted in the Industrial Court of New South Wales as a result of a safe work prosecution. The court also imposed an adverse publicity order. Woodward has the right to appeal against its sentence. Aussie growers fear the federal government is about to allow US apples into Australia. Jeremy Griffith is the General Manager of Apples and Pears Australia and spent yesterday in Canberra. He says Australia currently grows 99% of its own apples and there are orchards in every state.
20: Well, the US has been trying to get apples into Australia for quite a few years now. The federal government did a import risk assessment, look at all the biosecurity risks. They came up with 23 potential disease and pests that could be introduced into the country. And they're just considering now, the Americans have put another application in to try and progress the issue to kind of change those biosecurity measures as we understand. So we're not clear of the government's timetable, but, you know, it's a major, major level of concern.
18: It comes after the federal government slapped a six-month suspension on Vietnamese palmellos after finding they posed a biosecurity risk. The Regional Australia Institute has wrapped up a two-day people power event in Canberra. The RAI's chief executive, Liz Ritchie, says 12 ideas from across the country were selected to be presented in front of 400 people, including this one from the Pilbara.
2: They have an enormous FIFO workforce, and so the challenge they have is their population can at times double because of the workforce that doesn't live there 12 months of the year. So their campaign or project is called Count the Pilbara. The people who are a transient mobile workforce are being counted so that they can have the funding and services they need to support that level of population.
18: One Nation MP David Farley admits his seat of Farrer, which covers much of the New South Wales Riverina, owes a lot to specialised migration. He says Pacific Island palm workers are responsible for much of the region's fruit picking and meat processing, as well as aged care helpers.
21: It's very important that wherever the debate lands, it lands that it ensures that we maintain and if not improve productivity from our agricultural and agribusiness assets. Immigration is not something that can be turned on and off with a white switch. It's something that needs to be modified.
18: Farrer MP says long term Australia has to take a long hard look at TAFE and other training so we don't have to look overseas for skilled workers in rural industries. And that's the state of the country. I'm Gabriel Hodson. Good morning.
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22: But a mostly sunny day today. Tomorrow, some fog returning, chance of some frost as well, but a mostly sunny day. Thursday, 19 atop, and Friday, 26, morning frost, then a sunny day. 17 today, right now, 4 at the DeVilliers Air Conditioning Weather Station.
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24: Book Penong Terrace, Loxton. 5

right across the river, Land of Mallee, 5RM breakfast, thanks to the Loxter Motorcycle Centre. Hello, good morning, how are you? Welcome to Wednesday, the 16th of September. Geez, there's quite a few historical events in the Almanac today. We'll get to those real soon with Aaron Stevens and on this day. Got a spin of the Harvey Norman Renmark Morning Challenge wheel. That's coming up after 7 o'clock. You can register for your chance to win right now, 5rm.com.au. Secret Sounds back. We've got to catch up with Adelaide tech guy Richard Pascoe. Flick through the Murray Pioneer. Look, lots going on. Let's stop mucking around and just get on with it. It's Darryl Braithwaite's The Horses, 5RM.

Riverland of Valley's 5RM, 17 after 6 breakfast, thanks to the Loxter Motorcycle Centre doing duels on their full range of Honda motorbikes at the moment. And nudge, nudge, wink, wink, they can store it. Just put it aside, keep it out of sight for Santa to pick up on Christmas Eve and then deliver it. Loxter Motorcycle Centre, book Penong Terrace, get on in there. 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Gee whiz. $6,935, hey, well done, Riverland of Bally. Still got a little way to go, though. Our target is $10,000. 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Been a lot of action overnight on the Coles Groceries gift cards. We've got four $100 gift cards at the moment. At the moment, the bids are ranging from 60, got one at 70. And another two of them there at 50. So go and put your bid in on those. The Arm & Co. gift basket, that's gone up overnight as well with a couple of new bids, sitting at $70 now. And the River Blinds voucher, $750 it's worth, sitting at $500 at the moment. There's certainly been a lot of action overnight. Oh, and the TV too, the Harvey Norman Hisense 65-inch 4K QLED TV. It's been sitting at 700 for about a week. Someone's chimed in overnight. Nah, bump that up to 900. That's valued at $2,500. Some fantastic items on there. Plenty of them. Something there for you. Go and get your bid in now. 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

0: As Floyd's another brick in the wall, 5RM, 22 past 6, Aaron Stevens coming up next with On This Day.
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12: Turning the clock back on September 16, the day in 1857 when James Pierpont of Boston gained the copyright for a well-known song. It's too early for this. TCN 9 in Sydney, Australia's first commercial television station, started broadcasting on this day in 1956.
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12: On this day in 1965, David Bowie changed his name to avoid confusion with an up-and-coming singer with the same name, Davy Jones. Interestingly, the Bowie change wasn't his first choice.
14: The Monkees came along and they were just getting popular, so I very wisely changed it to Tom Jones.
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12: Papua New Guinea gained independence from Australia in 1975.
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12: And Judge Judy's courtroom reality TV show started in 1996.
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21: What about me? It isn't fair.
12: And Nick Jonas, youngest of the Jonas Brothers, celebrates his 34th. Finally, it was on this day in 1977 that the creator of glam rock, Mark Bolan from T-Rex, died aged 29. Remembering Mark Bolan on September 16.
0: Yeah, let's get him on. It's Children of the Revolution, 5RM, 27 past 6. News, sport and weather coming up next.

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1: With the latest, I'm Lockie Winnall. How much need boosters on the way for Berrybarmer businesses? At least $40,000 will be pumped into the local business community through a voucher program, funded predominantly through state government grant funding. Berrybarmer Council Mayor Ella Winnall said the program was designed to support local businesses and provide an opportunity for residents to receive some practical support. The digital vouchers are available online via Council's website, and sees vouchers purchase of $50 to then allow $100 to be spent via the voucher. A separate voucher program is also running for primary producers experiencing financial hardship within the Berrybarmer Council area. Details on that can be found via Council. The digital vouchers will be available online via Council's website from 10 a.m. this morning. There's more warnings. Visa delays could leave many primary producers short of workers. Shadow Minister for Agriculture, Fisheries and Forestry, Darren Chester, has joined peak industry bodies in calling for the Albanese government to reverse the slowdown, which is placing critical pressure on regional communities. In Parliament, Chester moved for the immediate reversal of changes made under a recent ministerial direction, saying the Albanese government had created more uncertainty for farmers, growers, tourism operators and regional employers at the worst possible time. And a new recycling service has been launched in the Riverland in what could be the first of its kind locally. Riverland Collect, launched by the team behind Riverland Recycling, provides customers with a 240-litre bin for cans and bottles. Once full, the containers are collected, counted at the depot, and then the refund paid directly into the customer's bank account. Operations manager Gabby Evans said many locals want to recycle but struggle to find the time to drop off their cans and bottles.
2: Just to make recycling easier and simpler and more convenient so that everyone can get involved, you can come into the Riverland Bottle Depot and get a form, or you can go online to riverlandrecycling.com.au.
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3: I'm Phoebe Humphrey. A warning for those planning to head to the Brisbane 2032 Olympic Games: pop-up caravan parks and freeing up university beds are being floated as possible solutions to the city's potential accommodation shortfall of 11,000 rooms. Australia's housing pipeline is under fresh pressure, with new home sales falling for a fourth consecutive month, the slumps being blamed on high interest rates and weaker buyer confidence, while the Housing Industry Association says the government's property tax changes are also a factor. Betting platform Dabble has been hit with more than $1 million in fines. ACMA claims the company breached national self-exclusion laws, kept more than 150 problem gamblers on the platform, and sent them marketing material more than 800 times. And a Paris court has awarded Kim Kardashian just €1 after her 2016 robbery in the French capital. Eight people were found guilty last year for their roles. Kim has now been awarded €1, the amount of compensation she asked for.
0: Win the keys. Your next meal at the Berry Hotel could lead to a Mitsubishi Outlander.
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3: In sport, a man of the match performance by Matt Renshaw has guided the Aussie cricketers to a 59-run win over Zimbabwe overnight in the opening one-day clash. He scored 109 off just 94 balls as the Aussies made 294 batting first, but he's told Fox the conditions were not easy.
5: At altitude a little bit here compared to what we're used to, so lungs got going a little bit, but yeah, the pitch was really nice. It obviously got harder as the innings went on.
3: And South Melbourne will take on Melbourne Victory in the Australia Cup final after downing the Queensland Lions 3-1. That's the latest news and sport.
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6: A mostly sunny day today across the Riverland and Mallee. Tomorrow, some fog returning early and then some frost possible as well. But mostly sunny day, 19 and 26 after some morning frost, then sunny for Friday. 17 today. Right now, 4 at the DeVilliers Air Conditioning Weather Station.
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0: need to sing the words wrong with the iHeart app. All the lyrics are there for you, so you can sing along to your favourites on 5RM and get the lyrics absolutely 100% Vance Joy there, Riptide. 22 to 7. 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
1: It's here. 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

I want a sausage roll at night and party pies every day. It's Kiss 5RM at 16 to 7. Adelaide Tech guy Richard Pascoe after 7 o'clock this morning. Three features to try on the rebuilt Siri. He'll be running us through that. Which iPhones run the new Siri and iOS 27? And the Narwhal Flow 2 review. I mean, none of this makes any sense to me at this stage. But after we've spoken to Richard Pascoe after 7 o'clock, we'll all be experts on it. The Adelaide Tech guy coming up after 7, 5RM.

G'day, Harvey Norman, Renmark Morning Challenge will spin coming up at 5RM. We're going to do it after 7 o'clock. Your chance to win. Yep, go register now. 5RM.com.au could be you that Lockie is playing on behalf of this morning for our Morning Challenge will spin and Morning Challenge will game. Coming up after 7 for Harvey Norman, Renmark. 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

0: Jajav talking to the BGs. 5RM, nearly 7 o'clock already. It is Wednesday morning. What's going on in the news? Get you updated next. News, sport and weather. We'll do the lot on the air and on the free iHeart app. Then a spin of the Harvey Norman Renmark Morning Challenge. 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
1: It's here. 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
13: With the latest, I'm Lockie Winnell. More drug drivers could face court following weekend detections. Around 2:45 Sunday afternoon, police stopped a Nissan Ute on the Sturt Highway at Blanchetown. The driver, a 23-year-old woman from Aberforth Park, then allegedly returned a positive result for cocaine. She was issued with a 3-month instant loss of licence and received an expiation notice for drug driving, pending further sample analysis. A new voucher program is set to inject at least $40,000 into the Berry-Barmara economy. The Berry-Barmara Business Boost program gives residents a $100 voucher when they spend $50 at participating local businesses. Importantly, the funds have not come from ratepayers, with a state government program tipping in most of the funds, the rest coming from council water trading. Peterborough Council Mayor Ella Winnell said every voucher redeemed is money spent with local businesses, help support local jobs, strengthen business confidence, as well as keeps dollars circulating within the district. Details of the program can be found via Council's website. And there's now just 2 days until the return of the Riverland Field Days. This year marks the 67th running of the event, with exhibitors attending from many corners of the country. Previous years have seen well over 10,000 people attend, with the final preparation taking place over the next few days. Gates open at the Barmera site this Friday. Now you're up to date. I'm Lucky Winnell.
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17: I'm Phoebe Humphrey. The federal government has weighed in on the latest data showing new home sales have dropped for a fourth straight month. The slump is being blamed on high interest rates, weaker buyer confidence and Labor's tax changes. But Housing Minister Claire O'Neill has told Seven those changes will get more Aussies into the market.
18: We've got some really important kind of indicators telling us that we're going to see exactly what we want, and that is more first home buyers in the market and more new builds being supported by investor dollars, which is really where we want that money to go.
17: Pauline Hanson says her comments branding First Nations Australians as the world's most primitive race have been taken out of context. The One Nation leader telling News 24 she was referring to the past.
19: All I'm saying is basically going back to time of settlement here of what the rest of the world was like with, you know, the British settlement, that type of thing.
17: And a former play school host has lost his job as a Labor staffer after a series of vile tweets resurfaced. The social media post from Rhys Muldoon featured racist and misogynistic language.
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17: In sport, the Swans hold their last main training session today ahead of Friday's AFL prelim against the Dockers at the SCG. Justin McInerney will be put through a fitness test as he aims to play his first game since injuring his hamstring in round 15. Egan Butcher will miss the Roosters' sudden death semi against Cronulla after suffering a head knock in Sunday's loss to the Panthers. The Chooks have named Angus Crichton on the bench as he deals with a foot injury. And Australia has taken a 1-0 lead in its one-day series against Zimbabwe with a 59-run win. That's the latest news on sport.
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16: 5RM, Riverland and Mallee weather.
0: Mostly sunny day today across the Riverland and Mallee. Tomorrow, some fog and frost and then a sunny one with light winds, 19 atop. And some morning frost, then sunny for Friday, 26. Today, 17. Right now, 5 at the De Villiers Air Conditioning Weather Station.
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0: Good morning, everybody. How you doing? Wednesday, 16th of September. Lockie Winnell's shown up. How you going, mate?
13: Going well. Good to see you.
0: What's going on?
13: There's a bit going on around the place.
0: There is, isn't there?
13: Yeah. Field Day's getting closer.
0: How exciting for Field Day. Looking forward to it.
13: Every minute that ticks by is another thing I put on the list of things I've got to get.
0: That's it. Never a dull moment in Winnell's world. Up for a spin?
13: Yep.
0: Harvey Norman Renmark Morning Challenge will spin. 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Lockie plays on your behalf. If you get the required minimum points, the person goes to the secondary spin Friday for a Harvey Norman Renmark gift card. This morning, you're playing for Judy Jambrovic. Jambrovic, maybe. How would you say it? J-A-M-B-R-O-V-I-C. Jambrovic, I reckon.
13: Jambrovic?
0: Jambrovic.
13: Maybe.
0: Jambrovic?
13: There you go.
0: Trudy, the Janna, the big Bob Marley.
13: Righto.
0: Jeez, that's...
13: Maybe just go the Jam. Your nickname?
0: The big jar of jam. Spinning wheel.
13: These nicknames are getting worse by the day, mate.
0: T-Jams.
13: Yeah, okay.
0: T-Jams?
13: You've saved yourself a bit there.
0: There you go.
13: All right. That is the best spin I've seen in a long time.
0: That is a cracking spin. This morning we're playing a lazy game of under-over.
13: Cool.
0: Yeah.
13: Something in the almanac. You throw a number at me, I go over, under.
0: Yep, pretty simple. We're well play after our 7 o'clock ABBA for this morning. It's Knowing Me, Knowing You, 5RM.

0: Right across the river, Adam Alley, 5RM breakfast for the Loxton Motorcycle Centre at our 7 o'clock ABBA for a Wednesday morning, knowing me, knowing you. At 10 after 7, we've spun the Harvey Norman Renmark Morning Challenge wheel playing under over, Lockie, on behalf of Jambro.
1: T-Jams, I think was the nickname allocated in the end.
0: Trudy's ended up with 15 different nicknames this morning. I wonder what her real nickname is. Smiley. Twinkle Toes, something like that. Trudy Jambrovic. Jambrovic in Berry. That's who you're playing for. Under over Wednesday, 16th of September, we've got Richard Marx celebrating his birthday today. There's so many hits, Handle of Summer Nights, Right Here Waiting, Hazard. What do you reckon? Under or over 70 for Big Dicky? He's been around a while.
1: Richard Marx, yeah, he has been. Over under 70, I will say over.
0: He's under.
1: Wow.
0: Not a good start for T-Jams, mate.
1: That one shocked me.
0: David Copperfield. Born David Kotkin. Is he under or over 65? Illusionist. So he probably looks younger than he actually is. It's a great magic trick.
1: But is he forging birth certificates as well, is he? Yeah, right. Okay. I will say under.
0: 70.
1: Righto.
0: You're not doing good, mate.
1: I was going to say, it's been a while since I've seen a David Copperfield special on the screen.
0: What about Shannon Knoll, born in Orange on this day? Knowlesy, under or over 45?
1: I will say over.
0: You're going to say over? 51 for Knowlesy. So you've racked up some points there, mate. But will they be enough? Mary Custis, Australian comic actress, best known for playing Effie in Acropolis Now. Born in the small Greek fishing village of Malacca. No, she was born in that other small Greek village of Melbourne, Australia. Mary Custis, one of the greats. Under or over 65 for Effie?
1: Acropolis Now is in the 80s.
0: Yeah. She was in Greeks on the Roof as well.
1: Okay, was that... Well, I don't know. Did you say over under 65?
0: Yeah.
1: I will say just under for this one.
0: 62 more points slides Winnell's way. And one final one for you. You're going to love this one. Kenny Jones, born in the old Dart, English drummer. He's played with, get this, the Small Faces, the Faces, and the Who.
1: Is there a better trifecta? Is there a better podium than that?
0: Mate, he's done the lot. Under or over 80?
1: Oh.
0: For Kenny Jones.
1: Under.
0: 78.
1: Yes.
0: You've done it, mate. I'll give you...
1: Pumped about that.
0: 700,000 points. So Trudy Jambrovic from Berry goes into Friday's secondary spin for the Harvey Norman Renmark gift card.
1: I love that. So many levels.
0: Yeah.
1: The Faces only had three members, but there was about 30 that had a go at any given time.
0: It was a revolving door. Let's get them on. This is the Small Faces. It's Lazy Sunday. You're right, mate. 5RM, Adelaide Tech Guy. Richard Pascoe coming up after this.

0: faces in it, mate.
1: Lazy Sunday, 5RM across the Riverland of Mallee. 17 after 7, Adelaide tech guy Richard Pascoe. Good morning, how are you?
2: Good morning, I'm good. Everybody loves the lazy Sunday afternoon.
1: Oh, I don't, everybody loves the small faces and the faces.
2: Yes.
1: And everything that Rod ever did. And everything that Kenny Jones ever played drums on.
2: You're just a musical Siri, aren't you?
1: Oh, no, mate. Speaking of Siri, ask me any question. Don't ask me. Ask Siri. They've rebuilt Siri. Siri's had a makeover.
2: They have iOS 20. If you've got an Apple device, all the new operating systems are available to download now. And that includes new rebuilt Siri. So Siri can now understand more complex requests on there, pull in information from apps like your emails, your calendar, your notes, your reminders, and will tailor answers to your personal information and search across those apps. It is also a lot snappier, even on older phones like the iPhone 15. You can also, with the new iOS 27, better find my location sharing, which a lot of people do. If I'm meeting a mate at the pub, I can turn it on and he can see where I am as I drive to the pub, which is always a handy thing to do.
1: When he loses you at the pub.
2: Yes, exactly right. It's like a little, just, I had a mate who lost himself in a Leeds club in New South Wales once.
1: Did he?
2: Yeah, he did too. So, yes, he's actually used to be in the media. So,
3: I'll give him that. They've got about 60 function rooms, those places, so it's probably not the hardest thing to do.
2: He'd had a big day, Lockie. Okay. I can say that because he's never going to listen to this. He actually got lost in the toilet.
3: Righto.
1: Right.
2: Couldn't find his way out.
1: Okay.
3: Righto.
2: There we go.
1: Good story.
2: Yeah, thanks for that. Universal clipboard suggestions on there. You can copy and paste from anything on your phone now, from any app that you've got on there, which is a good thing.
1: All right. Now, which phones will run the new Siri and iOS 27?
2: All right, hold on for the ride here. If you've got an iPhone 11 to an iPhone 15, but not the Max, you get iOS 27, but you don't get the new Siri, you end up getting the old Siri will still be on there. So you can ask it for a timer, the weather, and all the different things. If you've got an iPhone 17 down to an iPhone 15 Pro Max and everything in between, which includes the 16s, you get 90% of the new Siri on there. So the conversational part on there, the on-screen awareness, because the Siri can go along and say, I've got this on the screen, can you tell me about it? Personal context understanding on there. It's like a semi-full-blown AI on there. Now, if you've got the 17 Pro, Pro Max, iPhone Air, or the upcoming foldable one, the iPhone Duo, you get the full-blown AI experience on there. You could customise the voice, the tone, the pacing on there. Next-generation high-precision speech-to-text dictation, which works very well, I've got to say. So you get the full experience on there.
1: Right,
2: it's confusing for people.
1: Yeah, well, I thought you were going to make all this simple this morning. I'm more confused than I was just reading your email, mate.
2: The older the phone you've got, from an iPhone 11, you only get parts of Siri all the way up to the new phone.
1: Right, and the older the person is, the harder it is to understand, clearly.
2: Exactly right. That's why it's a bit hard for you to understand.
1: The Narwhal Flow 2, here we go.
2: AI robot vacuum cleaner. This company keeps sending me these once a year, every time they release a new one on there.
1: How'd you get onto that?
2: I just talk to them.
1: Right.
2: And they suddenly, can you test it all out for us and run it through? And I've got to say, just they have logged on to mine because I let them log on to mine to go along and test some things.
1: All right. So you're in research and development now for Narwhal.
2: Yeah, bit of research and development on there. Thanks for that.
3: Freelancer.
2: There we go.
1: Who's your contact there?
2: I'm sure you and your wife love cleaning the house, don't you?
1: Oh, absolutely, yeah.
2: He mumbles off in the background. AI is really part of this. It recognises everything in your home. So what happens, it runs along those difference between a shoe and a charging cord. I never knew there was a rating for the suction in a vacuum cleaner. Did you guys?
1: No, I had no idea.
2: Yeah, there are pascals on there. So this has gone up nearly 50% in suction. It really does do a great job of sucking stuff off of the carpet, I've got to say.
1: Oh, Richard Pascals.
2: You know, as soon as I said, I was just waiting for the gag to come through. It knows the difference between tiles, wooden floors, and carpets. On there, it will go along and clean your floors with hot water on there. It goes up to 60 degrees, gives it a hot wash. Then it goes back to the base station and cleans the pads on there, which is used to clean your floors. It heats up to 100 degrees and then dries them with warm air on there. Make sure that when you set these things up, any robot vacuum cleaner, you pick everything up off the floor when it all goes along and when you start this sort of thing up there, because that helps you map the house on there. If you've got pets on there, you might want the narwhal flow too, because if your pet's had an accident, it knows to dodge around that.
1: Oh.
2: Lots of these robot vacuum cleaners don't know the difference, run straight over the thing and put it everywhere. But this recognises all of them. Stop funny, you know. It is quite funny, so yes. But the narwhal flow too, full review is up on my website.
1: All righty, and selling for about $3,000. Harvey Norman have got it for $2,499.
2: Yep, or you can get the original one, which was still a good one, for $1,999. Got a mate at the gym, did the maths, and got rid of his cleaner.
1: Wow, you'd got a mate that goes to gym that can do maths.
2: Yes. Wow.
3: What, more than 10 reps?
2: Yeah. Wait until I tell Phil he runs a big company. Say he's going to be wrapped in you. Say
1: yes. 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Richard Pascoe. Right. Have a good week. We'll check in with you next Wednesday.
2: Look forward to it.
1: Anyway, 23 after 7, 5RM.
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1: With the latest, I'm Lucky Winnell. With biosecurity concerns still top of mind for many Riverland producers, citrus industry officials have now welcomed the news, the suspension of pomelo imports from Vietnam. The call follows department officials identifying a number of biosecurity concerns, with the suspension currently set for 6 months. Nathan Hancock, CEO of Citrus Australia, voiced his support on behalf of the industry, saying that acting quickly to protect Australia's $1.1 billion citrus industry from pests and disease must be prioritised when biosecurity threats are identified. Riverland remains a major citrus-producing region for the nation. The best of the Riverland wine industry will be on show tonight for the annual Riverland Wine Show Gala Dinner. Judging recently took place for the iconic and long-standing event, which is the nation's longest-running wine show for inland wine regions. The full list of class winners and medal recipients is set to be released later this week. And a new recycling service has launched in the Riverland, making it easier for locals to cash in cans and bottles. Riverland Collect provides customers with a 240-litre bin with containers picked up, counted, then refunded directly into a nominated bank account. Operations manager Gabby Evans says the service was created to help people who want to recycle but don't always have the time to visit the depot.
2: Just to make recycling easier and simpler and more convenient so that everyone can get involved. You can come into the Riverland Bottle Depot and get a form, or you can go online to riverlandrecycling.com.au.
1: Now you're up to date. I'm Lockie Bunnell.
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3: 5RM, national news now.
4: I'm Phoebe Humphrey. The federal opposition is calling on the PM to scrap recent changes to negative gearing and property tax, with fresh data showing new home sales have dropped for a fourth straight month. Liberal Senator Michaela Cash telling Seven it's time for Anthony Albanese to admit he was wrong.
5: How much more pain does he want Australians to feel before he admits we got it wrong and he scraps those toxic taxes?
4: Temporary campgrounds will need to be set up for Brisbane Olympic spectators. That's according to the CEO of Camplify, who has been working with the state government ahead of the 2032 Games. Proposals also include freeing up university beds as the state faces an 11,000-room shortage. And random knife detection searches could soon become a reality in Victoria, with a version of Jack's Law to be introduced if Labor is re-elected at the state's November election. The proposal is based on Queensland laws that give police and PSOs the power to conduct random searches in public using metal wands.
0: Win the keys. Your next meal at the Big River Tavern could lead to a Mitsubishi Outlander.
3: 5RM Sport.
4: In sport, the Aussie cricketers have started their tour of Africa with a win, downing Zimbabwe by 59 runs in the opening one-day clash. Matt Renshaw named man of the match after scoring his first ever ODI century to guide the tourists to 294 batting first.
6: It was nice. I never thought I'd be able to probably play ODI cricket. 10 years between international hundreds is something I probably wasn't expecting.
4: They're on Fox. And Giants skipper Toby Green says he expects to make a decision in the coming days about what club he plays for next year as he considers a move back to Victoria. That's the latest news and sport.
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7: We're a mostly sunny day today. Tomorrow, some fog and frost returning, then sunny with light winds, 19 Thursday, and some frost, then sunny, 26 for Friday. Today, 17. Right now, 5 at the De Villiers Air Conditioning Weather Station.
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1: 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Here it is. Michael and Michelle in Barmara. How are you going, guys?
2: Good, thank you. How are you?
1: All right, what do you got?
2: This is a sound. When you get your curtain and your buds up together and put the wrap around in the morning when you get up in the morning.
1: Not what it is.
2: Okay, thank you.
1: Have a good day. 858-22-111. That's the number for the sound. Good morning.
3: Hey, good morning.
1: How are you?
3: Not too bad. I'm here for the mystery sound.
1: What do you reckon it is?
3: I reckon it is a car cover.
1: A car cover?
3: Yeah.
1: Righto. Good answer. Not what it is, though.
3: No worries.
1: Have a good day. $500. That is the prize for the sound. Good morning.
4: Morning, mate. Skinny here, buddy.
1: What do you got, Kenny?
4: Hey, would it be unwrapping a toasty sandwich?
1: Unwrapping a toasty sandwich? No, yeah, not what we're doing, mate.
4: Oh, I'd be about it. All right, then. I'll try it again tomorrow.
1: Have a good day.
4: You too.
1: Yeah, there it is, the elusive secret sound. He's been hanging around for a while, this one. To start the conversation in relation to a clue or a jackpot, I think. 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

Snow Patrol's Chasing Cars 5RM across the Riverland of Mallee Breakfast, thanks to the Loxton Motorcycle Centre, coming up 10 to 8. They flick through the Murray Pioneer, after 8 o'clock with editor Hewitt's A Bumper Issue. Make sure you've got your copy on sale now. The Murray Pioneer, a flick through after 8, 5RM.

0: Ribble and Mully's 5RM with some LRB. It is Lonesome Loser, nearly 8 o'clock. Update you with all the latest news, sport and weather next on the air and on the free iHeart app. And get your Murray Pioneer out. We're going to have a flick through with Editor Hugh.
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15: But the latest, I'm Lockie Winnell. This calls for information following the theft of an LPG gas compressor from a local service station. The item was allegedly taken from Astron Renmark Sunday evening, with it said to be the second time thieves had taken the item. This sees the site unable to sell LPG until the relevant checks have been carried out. Anyone with information is asked to call police or Crime Stoppers. Fresh calls are being made to reverse visa processing changes amid warnings delays could leave regional industry short of workers. Shadow Ag Minister Darren Chester has joined farming and tourism groups in calling on the federal government to overturn recent changes he says are creating uncertainty for employers. Speaking in Parliament, Mr. Chester said that farmers, growers, tourism operators and regional communities were facing added pressure at a time when reliable access to workers is critical. Just this week, officials from one of the region's largest industries, citrus, made further calls for the matter to be resolved, saying that working holiday makers play a crucial role in helping workforce shortages. And citrus industry officials are welcoming a federal government decision to suspend fresh pomelo imports from Vietnam over biosecurity concerns. The six-month suspension follows the detection of pest and disease symptoms in imported fruit, with Citrus Australia saying the move helps protect Australia's $1.1 billion citrus industry from potential exotic pests. The import ban took effect yesterday and comes at a time when local producers are still tackling fruit fly restrictions, said to be costing the industry significant time, resources and funds, all as part of doing business. Now you're up to date. I'm Lockie Winnell.
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17: I'm Phoebe Humphrey. Andrew Hastie says One Nation continues to engage in US-style mega politics. Support for Pauline Hanson's party has surged since last year's election, but the Liberal frontbencher has declined talk of forming a wider coalition government with One Nation. He's told the ABC the Liberals need to focus on themselves.
18: The national tone, I think, has taken a real dip and become quite personal. US-style mega politics have been run by One Nation, and I've decided to push back.
17: Australia's housing pipeline is under fresh pressure, with new home sales falling for a fourth straight month. The slump's being blamed on high interest rates, weaker buyer confidence, and Labor's tax changes. A Sydney man will face court today, charged with negligent driving after a three-year-old girl was fatally hit in a driveway. And AI could soon be a game changer for detecting signs of endometriosis. Aussie researchers say 18 seconds is all it would take for the tool to identify two major indicators of the condition.
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16: 5RM Sport.
17: In sport, Australia has drawn first blood in its ODI series against Zimbabwe with a 59-run win. The victory set up by Matt Renshaw's maiden one-day century. His 109 came off just 94 balls. Fremantle could welcome back a swag of stars for Friday night's prelim final against Sydney, with Sean Darcy, Brennan Cox, Jager O'Meara and Brandon Walker all a chance to return from injury. And team sheets for this week's NRL semi-finals have been released. Angus Crichton has been named for the Roosters in their do-or-die clash against the Sharks on Saturday. That's the latest news and sport.
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0: A mostly sunny day today across the Riverland and Mallee. Tomorrow, fog and frost, then a sunny day, 19 atop. And Friday, some early morning frost, then a sunny day, 26 atop. 17 today, right now 7 at the De Villiers Air Conditioning Weather Station.
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0: It's the Rebel Adam Alley's 5RM Breakfast for Pathways Financial Planning in Strawbridge Street, Berry, at 8 after 8, Wednesday morning. Lockie, you know what that means, mate.
1: Oh, yeah.
0: Absolutely. It is on sale right now. Talking about the Murray Pioneer. Editor Hugh is here. Morning, Hugh. How do you do?
2: Yeah, no, it's going very well today. But everything's moving along well.
0: Yep. Another bumper issue, mate. Pies in the sky with the Wakery Magpies taking out the RFL Grand Final. Where is the pin-up poster, mate?
2: Next week.
0: Next week. Okay.
2: Yeah.
0: You don't want to rush these things,
2: to put
0: you
2: it together. Yeah. We've got to get all the sponsors involved and stuff like that.
0: Right, okay.
1: and you don't want to... You know, you got a lot to report this week straight after, so you don't want to waste an opportunity there, do you? No, I like it. Just eke out that footy season as long as you can, mate.
0: There's the poster right there on the front page. Like, I wouldn't have thought it would be that hard. A $40,000 Berry Barmra business boost. The council have chipped in some scratch for some digital vouchers.
2: Yeah, very unique initiative there, considering, it's got that online component there. But, just some great, incentive to spend with our local businesses who always need that patronage.
1: And Council, quick to point out, it's the funding that they've secured for this isn't coming from ratepayers.
2: Yeah, exactly right. It's come from some water trading, interestingly, some of the funds, yeah.
1: Some other state government grants, I believe, as well. So, great initiative. Support local. Christmas not that far away. It's going to be a busy time, no doubt.
2: Oh, so many great businesses, in the Berry Barmer districts that you can spend in restaurants as well that you can go check out. So, there's a lot to see and do with those.
0: Right, we're all gearing up for the field days. We're going to be down there broadcasting live Friday morning, as usual, freezing our little toes off. Probably, Lockie, there's been some discussion about maybe setting up in the caravan this year.
1: We'll work that one out, but depending on how cold it is, you're going to be there Friday. You're going to come down for a chat?
2: Weighing up between Friday and Saturday, but definitely going to get down there and, say hello to all the stall holders. Yeah, exactly. All the people who will come visit the Murray Pioneer store as well.
0: Yep.
2: It's shaping up to be a good couple days there in terms of field days, considering some of the issues in the industry that we've spoken about. But
0: 67th Riverland Field Days.
2: Yeah, exactly right. Yeah, over 200 exhibitors again. So lot to see and do there as well.
0: What have you spotted, Lockie?
1: Oh, just a bit going on, Hugh, when it comes to a number of schools doing some great things at the moment.
2: Yes, particularly Rivergum. I really like this story. Yeah, I'm showing that the push in terms of encouraging kind of female students towards those STEM subjects is really paying off. So we've got a group of young girls from Rivergum who have really competed highly at a STEM competition and shown some great early skills there. Yeah,
1: STEM's a new word, Anthony. Mm-hmm. You know, back not that long ago, Hugh and Ant as well, we had tech studies, which was where you learnt how to use a bandsaw, and you had science where you used a Bunsen burner. Yeah. Now it's just one thing, STEM.
0: Is it really?
1: Well, not really, but they call it that, right. STEM.
0: STEM.
2: I like to tell people I'm in STEM because I place a lot of bets.
1: Right.
2: Mathematics. Yeah.
0: Right, okay, good.
1: Yeah.
0: lost me.
1: Yeah. Well, that's the M in STEM.
0: Right, okay. Okay, gotcha.
1: Do you know what the E?
0: Science,
2: technology, isn't it?
1: Technology,
0: mathematics.
1: I thought the E was engineering,
0: Engineering.
1: Yeah.
0: So, okay, anyway.
1: So it is tech studies and science put together, mate.
0: Right, okay.
1: Imagine using a bandsaw and a Bunsen burner at the same time. That's what STEM is, mate.
0: That's what we should be teaching the kids to do. Hey, Wings for Life, we've been talking about this. It is absolutely taken off. We've got an article on this little thing in the Murray Pioneer. It was not a little thing. It's a huge thing. This morning, Hugh, we're sitting at $6,935 with the bid still coming in. And all the details you need to know, Wings for Life there in the Murray Pioneer, page 11.
2: Yeah, great initiative that are being put on by our local radio stations there. So, yeah, it's a lot of effort between you guys, Tabby and Zach as well, all raising awareness for it and getting some funds raised for the RFDS. So great cause, so make sure you get involved.
0: All right. And everything you need to know that's happening around the Riverland of Mallee. It is in the Murray Pioneer. All the sports results too from the weekend, they are well and truly covered there. Read all about it. Read all about it. Murray Pioneer, it is on sale now. Get your copy. Hugh, have a good week. We'll check in with you next Wednesday for the next bumper edition, 13 after 8, 5RM.

0: right across the river, Adam Alley, 5RM, Chris Isaac, Somebody's Crying Breakfast, thanks to the Loxton Motorcycle Centre. It's 16 after 8, Wednesday morning. Lockie, AI flyers, we've spoken quite a bit about them. You're not a big fan. I don't know really where I sit, but there's a couple that you've shot me this morning from the Cobdoggler Steam Friends. These are probably some of the best I've seen.
1: Yeah, they're going to be down at the Riverland Field Days with a couple of their major attractions.
0: Well, you can
1: firing ride them up as well, which is even better.
0: Mate, you can ride the big hook, the Fowler B6 Douglas, a footplate ride for just $10 per person. I'm glad that you said at the Riverland Field Days, because one thing that the flyer has left out is where we can ride these bloody things.
1: Good point.
0: It's got everything on there apart from where. You got the big hook and also the steam roller rides. Mate, we're going on a steam roller ride.
1: That'd be great. We could broadcast from it, maybe.
0: It's the 1928 Avelingen Porter H-type steamroller.
1: Good to see.
0: $10 per person. Family pass, $35. Two adults and two children. Children under 5, free when accompanied by a paying adult.
1: That's one thing I've thought the field day site's a bit too soft. I think a roller would be a great thing
0: to just
1: go over the whole thing, you know,
0: absolutely,
1: just make it a bit harder.
0: And
1: firmer.
0: I mean, how good is it to see the Cobby Steam Friends Society finally getting some of that gear out and about and letting people get up close and personal with it?
1: Yeah, I know they're still working through a few things with their museum, but this time the museum comes to you.
0: Yeah, absolutely. What a great opportunity to go for a little ride on some great old pieces of machinery. Yep. You won't see a sad person on the steamroller ride.
1: No.
0: It'll be like a steam train. There won't be a disappointed person around.
1: Everyone's up and about. Everyone loves
0: absolutely,
1: it.
0: Mate. What have you got coming up in the news?
1: Got a bit more on the Berrybummer Council Business Boost.
0: Yeah, this is a ripper.
1: It's been launched this morning. So, yeah, got some details there. A minimum of $40,000 is going to be pumped back into the local economy. So good to see what is a tough time for a number of local operators. So, yeah, got some details on that one. Also, some more comments on these visa processing delays and how serious the issue is. I think we've heard it for a bit now, but it's really starting to hit home when a number of potential working holiday makers from certain nations can't even apply to get a working holiday maker visa because the cap has been reached from that country.
0: Okay.
1: Yeah. I've got some details there, and we know how many working holiday makers in the Riverland at any given time. It's a very popular place.
0: Absolutely, yeah. All right. We'll get all the details of those stories and everything else going on in the news for you at 8:30 on the air and on the free iHeart app 5RM.

0: Dealer's Wheel, stuck in the middle with you. 5RM across the River Lanham Alley. 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Just has been some pretty fiery bidding overnight. That grand total certainly getting up there. 5RM.com.au to get your bid in. Got some news on the way for you at 8:30 on the air and on the free iHeart app.
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0: Rightio in Redmark, unleaded 91 this morning from 224.5. 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Berry, unleaded 91 at 213.9. 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
1: With the latest, I'm Lucky Winnell. More than $40,000 will flow into the Berrybarmer economy through a new voucher program funded largely by a state government grant. Berrybarmer Mayor Ella Winnell said the initiative is designed to support small businesses while helping residents support local businesses at the same time. Under the scheme, people can buy a $100 voucher for just $50, with participating local businesses accepting the vouchers. Details on the program can be found by a council's website and are available from 10 a.m. There's now just a few days until the return of the Riverland Field Days, the annual event at Barmera. This year marks its 67th running, with exhibitors travelling from across Australia to take part. More than 10,000 people have attended in previous years as final preparations continue ahead of opening on Friday. Gates open at the Barmera site Friday, with the event running for 2 days. At the event, the Cobb Dogler Steam Museum volunteers are set for a busy few days as they run their steam-powered traction engine. And the best of the Riverland wine industry will be celebrated tonight at the annual Riverland Wine Show Gala Dinner in Renmark. Judging is wrapped up for the prestigious event, which is recognised as Australia's longest-running wine show for inland wine regions. Winemakers, growers and industry representatives will gather as the major awards are presented, with the full list of class winners and medal recipients to be released later this week. Now you're up to date. I'm Lockie Whittle.
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2: I'm Phoebe Humphrey. The Housing Minister says the federal government is not shying away from its tax changes following the latest new home sales data. Sales on new builds have dropped 20% in the last month, with experts pointing to interest rate rises, weaker buyer confidence and the changes made in Labor's budget. But Claire O'Neill has told Seven something had to shift.
3: We made big changes to Australia's housing system that do two really important things. They put first home buyers on a level playing field, and they are going to over time help us boost supply because of other changes that are made in that budget.
2: There's concerns for spectators heading to the Brisbane 2032 Olympics. Pop-up caravan parks and campgrounds being floated as a possible solution to the city's potential accommodation shortfall of 11,000 rooms. And support acts have pulled out of Ed Sheeran's tour in support of Macklemore. The rapper was dropped after making Free Palestine comments on stage. Sheeran's band and four support acts have now withdrawn from the Loop tour.
0: Win the keys. Your next meal at the Berry Hotel could lead to a Mitsubishi Outlander.
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2: In sport, a man of the match performance by Matt Renshaw has guided the Aussie cricketers to a 59-run win over Zimbabwe overnight in the opening one-day clash. He scored 109 off just 94 balls as the Aussies made 294 batting first, but he's told Fox the conditions were not that easy.
5: At altitude a little bit here compared to what we're used to, so lungs got going a little bit, but yeah, the pitch was really nice. It obviously got harder as the innings went on.
2: And the Swans hold their last main training session today ahead of Friday's AFL prelim against the Dockers at the SCG. That's the latest news and sport.
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6: Mostly sunny day today. Tomorrow, some fog and frost, then sunny, 19 atop, 26 and sunny for Friday. 17 today, right now, 9 at the Davilles Air Conditioning Weather Station.
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0: 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With Wings for Life, it is our online silent auction, and somebody who's been a driving force behind the whole scenario from our promotions team, Promo Alice. Good morning, how are you?
1: Morning, I'm good, how are you?
0: All right, welcome to Five. This will be the first time you've spoken on 5RM, is it?
1: Yeah, it is.
0: Oh, there you go. Welcome to it. Congratulations on all the work you've done behind the scenes, Wings for Life. Have you had a look at this morning's total?
1: I have. It's pretty good, isn't
0: it's
1: it?
0: It's pretty impressive. $6,935 with some ferocious bidding on a couple of the items. Mm. In fact, the majority of the items. A couple of the items a little bit slow to kick off. And these are the ones that we thought would go first.
1: Yeah. Well, I mean, you've got some great deals and some media advertising there going. You can get a 3-hour outside broadcast with 5RM, if you want to do. That's worth about $3,000. And we only got it up for $500 at the moment, starting bid.
0: Cheap. Well, anyway, $3,000, $500 for 3 hours.
1: That's right.
0: To have us at your place.
1: Mm-hmm.
0: It doesn't have to be a business.
1: No.
0: I mean, like you mentioned, we're happy to come around to someone's house. We'll do DJs in PJs one morning. The other one is the Wynn Network advertising voucher for the TV, Wynn Network. These are sitting at $400. Now, these strike me, and even the outside broadcast, as a great opportunity for a community group.
1: Yes, exactly. Yeah. A community group, maybe a small sporting club or a small business, and you could get something that will really elevate your promotion or your business, whatever you've got going on.
0: Absolutely. Yeah. I mean, Wynn Network, $2,000 worth of advertising. We've got two of those at the moment, starting bids $400. So, you know, Rotary clubs, like you said, sporting, your netball club maybe.
1: Get some
0: better players so you win next year's grand final.
1: Oh, that's a bit rough.
0: Throw that in there. What's your favourite item on there, Alice?
1: Well,
0: have you put a bid in on something?
1: I haven't, but I have been eyeing off that TV.
0: Yeah.
1: Because I don't have a smart TV, so it's a bit rough at the moment.
0: Well, you would be smart to get on there because this is, $2,295 worth of Harvey Norman Hisense 65-inch 4K QLED TV.
1: Yeah.
0: It sat at $700 for about a week, and I bet that person with that bid was like, oh, I've got it. Oh, this is mine. This morning, that's jumped up to $900.
1: So, it's getting up there if you want to get it.
0: You can see the great deals, you know, nearly $2,500 TV sitting there, the current bid, $900.
1: Yeah, I mean, you can't go wrong.
0: I mean, and they're all great. The pasta on para meal voucher, there's $200 to spend at the magnificent pasta on para, that's sitting at $165. One that has been very popular, the Renmark Club's exclusive 6-course dining experience, sitting at $300. What's that valued at? That's
1: about $800. Yeah.
0: Oh, there you go.
1: Yeah.
0: Get bidding, 5rm.com.au, Wings for Life. 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
1: $10,000. 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
0: We'll get there easy, but help us get there. 5rm.com.au. Get bidding away. Thanks, Alice. That's what you say.
1: Oh, thank you.
0: 19-9.
2: It's here. 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

0: Sam McKee's Show Me Heaven from Days of Thunder, back when Tom Cruise and Nicole Kidman were a thing. Remember that? Geez, that was a few years ago now. 5RM across the Riverland of Mallee. Nearly 9 o'clock. If you've missed the news this morning, it's all right. Stick around. We'll get you updated. Got some Joe Cocker coming up in the More Music Morning. Shania, got some Barnsley in there. Aretha, George Harrison, and I can Tina Turner. The More Music Morning. It's on the way from 9. 5RM.
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2: 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This is your news now.
8: With the latest, I'm Lucky Winnell. A driver who allegedly said he was speeding because his flatmate was locked out is now without a licence. Last Friday morning, police in an unmarked vehicle were travelling on the Sturt Highway when they were overtaken by a Toyota Corolla travelling at 160 kilometres per hour in a 110 zone. The driver is now without a licence for 6 months, had his car impounded for 28 days and was reported for excessive speed. Sticking with police news, and a driver stopped in Blanchetown Sunday allegedly returned a positive result for cocaine. The driver in her early 20s was issued with a three-month instant loss of licence and may receive an expiation notice for drug driving pending further sample analysis. Regional Australians are proving they're ahead of the curve when it comes to achieving life's biggest financial goals. Fresh research has found people living in regional and rural areas are 10% more likely to own their own home than those in a major city. At the most recent census in 2021, over 60% of Renmark Pringer households either owned their own property or had a mortgage. NGM Group's James Cudmore says regional Australians continue to make strong progress despite facing sacrifices and trade-offs to reach their financial, career and lifestyle ambitions.
9: Getting on the property ladder has definitely become harder in recent years, but that hasn't stopped Australians from reaching for it. We found that more than 70% still see home ownership as the key to financial success, which likely explains why housing and financial security goals rank so highly right across the country.
8: And there's a new recycling service that's launched in the Riverland, which could be the first of its type. Riverland Collect provides customers with a recycling bin with containers then picked up, counted and refunded directly into a nominated bank account. Operations manager Gabby Evans says they had the idea to help people who want to recycle but may struggle time-wise to drop the cans and bottles off at the depot. Seven says it's also very easy to sign up.
10: Just to make recycling easier and simpler and more convenient so that everyone can get involved, you can come into the Riverland Bottle Depot and get a form, or you can go online to riverlandrecycling.com.au.
8: Now you're up to date. Oh, I'm Lockie Winnell.
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12: I'm Phoebe Humphrey. Australia's housing pipeline is under fresh pressure, with new home sales falling for a fourth consecutive month. The slump's being blamed on high interest rates and weaker buyer confidence, while the Housing Industry Association says the government's property tax changes are also a factor. A gambling company has been slapped with over $1 million in penalties for letting more than 150 problem gamblers stay on its platform. Dabble failed to close 157 accounts, despite the account holders registering with BetStop. ACMA found the betting platform also sent marketing material to self-excluded users more than 800 times. One of Snowtown's killers will walk free from jail. 46-year-old James Vlasakis will be freed on parole after more than 26 years behind bars in South Australia, and Nick Reiner will not face the death penalty if he's convicted of the murder of his famous parents, director Rob and Michelle. The 33-year-old has pleaded not guilty to the December murders in LA.
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12: In sport, Australia's taken a 1-0 lead in its one-day series against Zimbabwe with a 59-run win. Batting first, the visitors reached 8 for 294 with Matt Renshaw top scoring with 109 off 94 deliveries. The hosts were bundled out in reply for 235. And James Heard says he's yet to meet with the Bombers despite an official texting him requesting a catch-up. That text was leaked to the media less than an hour after it was sent. Heard telling Nine he hasn't heard from them since.
13: No meeting and no formal offer from the SM Football Club of anything. No.
12: That's the latest news and sport.
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0: Mostly sunny today across the Riverland and Mallee. Tomorrow, some fog and frost, then a sunny day with light winds, 19 for your Thursday. And Friday, 26, a morning frost and then sunny. Today, a top of 17.
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0: heard this in a while. Not often heard, but always remembered. 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